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13: Just before midnight on Saturday, February 19th, 2005, Danielle Imbo and her friend Richard Petrone left a crowded Philadelphia bar. 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
13: Those same questions frustrated law enforcement. The FBI called it murder for hire.
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17: 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One of them was the target. The other one was wrong place, wrong time.
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14: That drove the wedge between the families.
13: What happened to Danielle and Richard?
18: I think that whatever happened to my dad and Danielle was planned and orchestrated and thought out.
13: 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In this series, I dig into my own investigation to find answers for the families and get justice for Richard and Danielle.
14: I just want some peace for my sister's soul, and I want some peace for my mother.
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24: Back here on Live Bet Sunday, I'm Scott Satterberg with you on VSiN, the Sports Betting Network, as Rafael Devers is up for the third time here in Sunday Night Baseball, the second time against Javier Assad, and a double would be very good for us as we are sweating out Devers over 1.5 total bases at plus 125, our best bet here for Sunday Night Baseball between the Giants and the Cubs. We did it because Devers had great numbers against Jameson Taillon. In the first inning, he walked against Taillon, did come around to score a run, But then Jameson Taillon left the game after one inning with an injury, and Devers struck out in his next at-bat, the first time facing Javier Assad. Now he's up

0: 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Trust me, the corporate weasels keep track of how many downloads we get, who's listening. It does help us out a lot. So thank you. Back to it. All right, back to it we go. And we have a play of the day. All right, here we go. Play of the day. And it's not been a great year for the Detroit Tigers. Fair enough to say, right? The Tigers are supposed to be a playoff contender. They suck. Although on Sunday, it was happy days are here again.
1: 1-0. McGonigal line drive. Off the glove of Cole Young on a leap. Perez coming home. He will score. Kevin McGonigal delivers a walk-off. Two-run single in the bottom of the ninth inning.
0: And the Tigers beat the Mariners. I'm guessing that was not the Seattle feed there. 5-4, your final Troy scored two runs in the ninth for the Tigers to win that game. It's the Tire Rack play of the night. 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
2: Who?
0: 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Time now for the payoff on the... I said it! It's Tire Rack! All right, now, time for the Who Am I game. Here we go. Here's the Who Am I game. Brewers starter Jacob Mizorowski has a 0.20 ERA over his last seven starts. I'm told that's good. One earned run over the last 45 and a third innings. That is the lowest ERA by any MLB pitcher over a seven-start span, minimum 30 innings pitched, since me... Who am I?
2: Who?
0: That is the question. What's the answer? Andy, in Lionel Lakes, Minnesota, says Fran Drescher is the answer. Mallor Prop Guy says 24601, a.k.a. Ferg Dog. Joe Beningo from Bobby in Florida. Whatever happened to him? Who else do we have? Brian Bayo from Alf, the alien opponent. I am wearing the Woo Sox hat tonight, by the way, because me and I have something in common with Brian Bayo. We both pitched for the Woo Sox this year. Tom Seaver, guest by Jose, Kenny Powers from 904 Ray, Ferris Bueller from Rob the Goat Man, Kelly Gruber from Mr. Nice Guy. What say you, Lorena?
3: Spencer Pratt.
0: No, that is Bob Gibson of the St. Louis Cardinals. 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
21: The Yankees moved into a virtual tie for first in the AL East with the Rays. Tampa Bay lost 4-1 at Miami. The Yankees won 6-1 over Boston with five runs in the bottom of the eighth. Atlanta has the Majors' best record, 45-21, after edging Pittsburgh 3-2. The Mets won 7-3 at San Diego. Manny Machado and the Padres batting 169 after an 0-4 day. The Angels beat the Dodgers in LA 13-5. The Giants took the Sunday night ball game in 10 innings at the Cubs 2-1. Wins for Kansas City and Detroit. St. Louis won its fourth straight. Victories for Texas and Milwaukee. The University of Texas advanced to the College World Series, as did Georgia and North Carolina. IndyCar's race near St. Louis went to Joseph Newgarden. Denny Hamlin took the NASCAR event at Michigan. The U.S. Women's Open in L.A. was won by American Nelly Korda by one stroke. I'm Steve DeSager.
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0: Well, it's not often that an athlete, NFL player, a pro athlete there, wears the merch of another team while under contract with a different team, but that has happened. Welcome in the beginning of another hour of the Ben Maller Show. We are in the air everywhere. Audio blokes, as we should have stayed in bed, but we didn't. Coast to coast, border to border, and beyond, on the vast and unreasonably powerful microphones of FSR emanating live from the test, as we stand the test of time, guaranteed human from the world famous Fox Sports Radio studios, where our friend Kathy in Madison says, hey. That's right. Well, she says that, and she also says, hey, can you let the people know about tires? I said, you know, Kathy, I normally don't do that. 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
0: 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The crown is yours, said the guy, the thingamajig thing. Yeah, that's that.

0: the big shots in San Francisco so long. How long? Thanks for asking. So long that this is like the NFL's version. It's like changing the relationship status to it's complicated at this particular point. It's complicated. The Commanders remain the overwhelming favorite to acquire the services of Brandon Ayuk from the 49ers. He played college ball with Jaden Daniels, who was at Arizona State with the Sun Devils in Tempe, where all the beautiful people are, before going off to Baton Rouge. They're not ugly there either. And Washington, if you look at their depth chart, there's not a lot there. They need a wide receiver too, right next to Terry McLaurin. So they need a guy to slot in there. And John Lynch already made it clear that Ayuk has played his last snap in the Bay Area. And this is just the world's slowest breakup. I love the fact that he went on, I assume, NFLShop.com, Ayuk, to buy a hat, or did Jaden Daniels give him that hat? You think that was like a freebie he got from Jaden Daniels? He didn't actually go and buy it himself. It's possible. Now, page two, keeping the good times rolling on here. All right, so the other question I had is, why are the 49ers here holding tightly to Brandon Ayuk? Why are they holding on to this guy when he don't want to be there? He hasn't played in a long time, and he's now going around wearing merch from other NFL teams while he is technically property of the 49ers. So they're calling it, the Niners have let their beat guys know, well, it's a salary cap situation. It's all because of the cap. Remember, the salary cap is the ultimate excuse for anything that you do. You blame it on the cap. It's all, we'd love to have done that, but it's the cap. And that's what's coming to Major League Baseball. You people that love your little salary caps, when your team doesn't acquire someone, they're going to say it's because of the cap, just like NFL teams do. And in the NFL, it's bullshoy is what it is in the NFL. It's always the cap, cap, cap, cap. The cap is crap. The cap is crap. The cap is crap. The cap is crap. That's the cap. So in any other industry, at this point, you'd call it HR waiting for the paperwork to clear. The Niners are like, well, no, it's the cap. And he remains on the reserve left squad list, which is apparently a thing. Brandon Ayuk, reserved left squad list, we are told, meaning the 49ers are not paying him. So he's not getting a salary. He's stuck on the naughty list. Ayuk is on the naughty list there with the 49ers. More importantly, a gigantic chunk of that $120 million contract that he signed a couple years ago, the extension he signed back in 2024, continues to prorate against the salary cap as long as he's on the roster. So there's some legal gymnastics, or not legal, mathematical gymnastics that you have to jump through. We have Mallor math, so we're good on that. Now, that said, really, they're just keeping him. I believe this is the Mallor conspiracy theory. The Illuminati tells me they're keeping him to send a message. And you rattle the snake, you get stung. That's the message. You rattle the snake, you get stung. And I rattle it, and John Lynch is happily holding the anti-venom, saying, ha ha, I've got the anti-venom. You don't. So this is a warning shot. And they're trying to make an example out of Brandon Ayuk, the 49ers, that, hey, listen, down the line, maybe 2 years, 3 years, 5 years, 10 years, there'll be another player that comes along that's in a similar situation, that signs a contract, and then they decide they don't want to play, and they cause all these problems and all that stuff. And so they're sending a message like, listen, don't mess with us. The message is rather simple. And so John Lynch is slow cooking this thing, this release or trade, like a brisket. You know, you got to put a brisket in the oven, a nice Sunday brisket, but you got to put that in there a couple days before. Make that slow cook for hours and hours and hours and hours. Low heat, all right, long wait there. Put some potatoes around that thing, a little garlic, and maximum tenderness, chef's kiss. So that's for the 49ers, of course, not for the player. And my theory has been the Niners are going to wait to the very last minute. They're going to see if he shows up or not to training camp. And then if he shows up at that point, they'll say, turn out the lights, the party's over, get out of here. All right. And then they're going to wait. And the reason you wait is you want to stick it to the player. So everyone will have spent their allotted money. There won't be much money left on the market for the player to get. And he'll be paid peanuts. Now, he could end up in Washington. He'll just not get much money. And the Niners are playing this to their absolute advantage, as you would expect, because they feel like they were screwed over by the employee. And they'll do something at the very last second. That's how they should play this. We'll see if I'm right. It'll be interesting to see if he does actually report and how they handle that at that point. Now, final point. We go to the Bahamas. The Bahama Mama, we go. And Fox sideline reporter Aaron Andrews is catching some serious flack. What did Aaron Andrews do, the Fox sideline reporter? Well, she posted some vacation photos, which wouldn't have been a problem if she wasn't on a vacation with Matthew Stafford, the Rams quarterback, and his family. Huh? Say what? Yes. Andrews, along with Kelly Stafford, that annoying podcast woman, Matthew Stafford. Now, we should also point out Aaron Andrews' husband was there as well, that old hockey guy that was washed up. Who else? Carissa Thompson, who also works, does TV, and they were all vacationing, apparently together in the Bahamas. The Baker's Bay area, if you're familiar with the Bahamas. Now, photos have been bouncing around from the boat trip there in the Bahamas, showing the group together, smiling, having a great time. Andrews even shared one of the photos on her Instagram page. And the critics, of course, have attacked the journalistic ethics of a NFL sideline reporter vacationing in the Bahamas alongside a starting quarterback, the most valuable player in the NFL. So the question, should an NFL sideline reporter like Aaron Andrews, who seemingly covers the NFL, be vacationing with the MVP of the NFL, Rams quarterback Matthew Stafford, and his fam elite? All right, so everyone involved seemed... My part of the story that I'm fascinated by is the people involved in this, all the actors in this little play, seem genuinely shocked that anyone would dare question this activity. To me, that's the root of the problem. Like, they don't seem to understand. Like, this doesn't seem to look very good. They don't have a problem with it. That's the thing. They don't seem to have an issue with it. And of course, the reason is they're not, Aaron Andrews is not a journalist. None of these people are journalists that work in the NFL. They're not. All right. And they don't see this as an issue because they're like, well, what's the problem? We're just all friends here. And how do you, of course, the obvious, if you were to objectively cover like Matthew Stafford, right? I mean, it's a terrible couple of games during the season, whatever happens, then okay. You can't cover him if you're sipping margaritas with him on a boat. It's very difficult when you're buddy-buddy. Of course, you don't have objectivity if that is the case here. And if you're vacationing with the people who you supposedly cover, you're not reporting on the NFL. You're participating in the NFL. There is a slight difference there. And this, of course, is how they make the sausage. You're not supposed to see how they make the sausage. The lines get blurred. Ask Diana Rossini about that. They often get erased. And it's all one big buddy-buddy country club. Family, friends, and football retreats where they all hang out together. And if you want to know who the mark is, look in the mirror. You're the mark. If you think otherwise, you are the absolute mark. Imagine back in the day. You know, I remember when I was a kid, I heard stories about the old days and journalism, how they covered the president. The reporters. This is a very serious job. Imagine like if Walter Cronkite, considered the greatest TV guy, reporter of his generation, if he was like sunbathing and with Richard Nixon, they were putting suntan on each other's backs. Like, that would be, I understand. It's not the White House. It's just football. I get it. I understand. However, that's where we are now. All right, that's where we are now. And the NFL, at one point, there was some of that. Now everyone's in bed with everyone else. And so it's just like a nice trip to the theme park, the NFL. And the reporters are just cast members. That's what they are. And you have to accept it because that's the reality of the situation. And if anything really negative comes out, they just ignore it. For example, Diana Russini. That story, seemingly problematic to the integrity of the NFL media, and the NFL media world didn't have a comment because they didn't, you know, it goes on apparently all the time. Everyone's in bed with everyone else or on boats in the Bahamas having a great time. So there you go. It's the NFL's version of pro wrestling. And you get a backstage pass, and you get a backstage pass, and you get a backstage pass. 877-99 on Fox. 877-996-6369. On X, at Ben Maller. That's at Ben Maller. If you'd like to be part of the program that way, you can call in and scream and shout and all of that. So some old furniture being auctioned off, but it's not what you think it is. We'll get to that. We'll take your calls. And also later this hour, we'll have the Insta Trivia and Maller to the Third Degree. We'll get to all of that. We will do it next. However, I don't know if you know this, the Cup is taking over the U.S. We are just days away here, and only DraftKings has you fully covered. It is the A Block. What hour is it?
1: Number 2.
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0: 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A reminder, this show is not only a radio show, it's not only a podcast, it's also on YouTube. Yeah, that's where all the cool kids are. 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Please comment on the videos. Get in that algorithm. Trying to mess with all the bots and the fake accounts out there in social media land. So help us out on YouTube at Bane Maller Show. We want real people to follow that. Thank you, thank you, thank you, thank you. All right, back to it. Time now for the payoff on the Insta Trivia. There have been 533 players who've appeared in 50 or more NBA playoff games the past 50 seasons. Blank's teams have had a 754 win percentage when he played. That is the best of any of those players. That is the question. What's the answer? Andy in Lionel Lakes, Minnesota says, I got to go with LeBron James. Mr. Garrison from King Rory. Mad Max from Springfield, guessed by Alf the Alien Opina. Oh, look, nice little drawing of him driving out to South Carolina. Bill Cartwright, guessed by Eek in Roseville, Minnesota. James Hetfield from Rob the Goatman in Des Moines. Danny DeVito from Robbie the Mariner fan. Anthony Edwards, Ant-Man from Femi. Who else do we have? Page down. Allie Brink, lovely lady, my apologies to her, from Shane in Des Moines. All right, what else do we have? Page Dan, Doug, Monkey Biz Doug is going with Georgia Honeybees. Do you have an answer, Lorena?
1: Shaquille O'Neal.
0: No, that is incorrect. The correct answer, the late, great Stacey King. Rest in peace. Stacey King died over the weekend at age 59. Way too young. Bulls legend. Well, not a legend, but he was on the Bulls when they were good. Here we go, here we go, here we go.
2: It's Maller.
3: How about that?
0: Yeah. Third degree. Here we go. Yeah, cool.
4: Ben, yes. At the end of last week, Baker Mayfield said that they are not anywhere close, the Buccaneers and him, on contract talks.
3: Uh-huh.
4: Do you think they'll eventually come to an agreement, or do you think we'll see Baker on his fifth team eventually?
0: Well, I want to talk more about this next hour. I don't know. At some point, I'm going to talk about this. But Baker Mayfield's been up and down. He's not been consistent with Tampa. He's been good at times, mediocre at times, kind of in the middle. He's paid about what he should be paid. I think they'll get something done. He wants to be there. He's got roots there. I think he'll stay. Next!
4: But that flag football player, Hoosh Doucette, who said that he thinks that Patrick Mahomes, wouldn't hold a candle in flag football. He tried to walk that back, but he also said that he only thinks one or two NFL players could make the U.S. men's Olympic flag football team. How many do you think will actually end up on it?
0: I think at least half will be NFL players, if not 75%. For marketing reasons, Coop. Yep. Next! Yep.
4: They said that there's a report that the Portland Trailblazers are willing to trade for Giannis without any sort of guarantee he'll stay.
0: Yeah.
4: Do you think that's going to give them a leg up?
0: Well, not with keeping Giannis, but yeah, if they're willing to, who cares? They don't need a contract. Absolutely, that would help them out. How'd we do?
4: He passes it.
0: There we go! There we go! 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
23: Sunday night's IndyCar race near St. Louis went to Joseph Newgarden. Denny Hamlin took the NASCAR event at Michigan, his third victory this year. The U.S. Women's Open in L.A. went to American Nelly Korda by one stroke. At Golf's Memorial in Ohio, J.T. Poston won it in a playoff, and Tyrrell Hatton took the LIV Golf event in Spain by two strokes over Jon Rahm. Number two seed Alexander Zverev won the French Open final in five sets, his first career Grand Slam title. WNBA wins for L.A. and Toronto. Former Chicago Bulls player and broadcaster Stacey King died at the age of 59. No cause of death given. Advancing to the College World Series, Texas, Georgia, and North Carolina. The San Francisco Giants won the Sunday night ball game in 10 innings at the Cubs 2-1. The Angels beat the Dodgers in L.A. 13-5. The Mets won 7-3 at San Diego. I'm Steve DeSager.
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5: 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Get out of here, you nerds! Welcome in the beginning of another hour of the Ben Maller Show. We are in the air everywhere. Co-conspirators, as we do the Mango Tango, coast to coast, border to border and beyond, on the vast and ginormously powerful microphones of FSR emanating live from the ball as we are behind the dreaded eight ball guaranteed human from the world famous Fox Sports Radio studios where Yefimi in Chicago reminds us this hour made possible in part by our friends at Tire Rack. 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All right. There you go. And we are back at it here in this hour talking baseball. We'll get back to the calls. The nerd turd, if you will. That's the headline. Headline this hour, the nerd turd. Dateline San Diego. That's right. Great movie. Years ago. It's an old movie now. Anchorman. To San Diego Television back in the heyday of TV. So over the weekend, Manny Machado pushed back. Push it back now. Push it back. Manny Machado against the analytic overload, as the Padres are free falling. San Diego, if you like the Padres, you'll say they're in a rough patch. If you don't like the Padres, you'll say they suck. You're being mean, Maller. 2-11 their last 13 games, the Padres. That's a 154 winning percentage. And struck.

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1: It's cooking entertainment in the Manor monologues. 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All the others try to sound like Ben and act like Ben and talk like Ben, but they're just not Ben. Big Ben is more than just a clock in the UK. He's the undisputed champion. I don't care what you say. He's Ben Meller. Yes, he's the real Meller. All the other Ben Mellers are just another fella. So won't the real Ben Meller please stand up? Please stand up. Please stand up. He's Ben Meller. Yes, he's the real Meller. All the other Ben Mellers are just...

0: 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Thank you.
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1: Here's some instant advice.
3: 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No one's paid attention to me for 10 whole seconds.
1: And if you don't like it, screw you.
0: And away we go. It's the Insta Advice Line, unscreened radio. Do not attempt this at home. We are trained professionals. Do not attempt this at home. The safety in it is off. Unscreened phone calls. Unscreened phone calls. So who needs our advice now? We were originally going to help out Ferg Dawg. Fortunately, the justice system let him free over the weekend. He was released from social media jail. So we're happy about that. And then I was like, well, we'll give advice to Wemby as the Spurs have lost the first two games and they're not looking good. And I'm like, well, that's kind of boring. So why don't we give advice to New York fans on how to deal with TSA-level security at the game tonight at Madison Square Garden, as the president will be in attendance. First sitting president to attend an NBA Finals game. So advice to New York fans on how to deal with TSA-level security for the Knicks game at MSG. All right, let's go to the phones. You're on the air live when you hear my voice. Hello, line one. You're on the air, line one. Hello, go.
4: I know it was you, Robbie the Mariners fan.
0: All right, how dare you. Line two, you're on the air, line two. Well, that was Ferg Dawg. Line two, you're on the air. Advice to New York fans on how to deal with TSA-level security for the Knicks game at the Garden tonight.
5: Morning, Ty. Hey, there's no crying in baseball, hollering James. Get there at the game and help the president out.
0: Exactly. Yeah, come on, James. Get over to New York. What's wrong with you? Line three, you're on the air, line three. Unscreened calls. Hello, line three. We're giving advice to New York fans on how to deal with the TSA-level security at the Knicks game tonight at the Garden because of the president.
6: Malaya McKenzie?
0: Line number four. Hello, line four.
7: This federal air pollution.
0: Let's go. Line five. You're on the air, line five. Advice to New York fans on how to deal with TSA-level security for the Knicks game at the Garden tonight because of the president. All right. Line is not there. We'll move on. 877-99 on Fox. Unscreened radio. Line number. Well, that was lucky, Tony. Line one. You're on, I guess, the Ferris wheel. Line one, hello.
8: The first time I left jail, I didn't think I was ever going back. He probably could use some advice.
0: Okay. Line two, you're on. That was Jed who played. Line two, we're giving advice to New York fans how to deal with the TSA-level security for the Knicks game at the Garden tonight because of the president.
9: What a great protest idea. Buy tickets to the NFL game and not show up. That'll show the owner.
0: Yeah, that's right, Supermarket Steve. Andrew, really smart there. Line three, hello, line three.
10: Deep onions never touch the tomato.
0: Okay, thank you for that. Line four, we're giving advice here to New York fans how to deal with the TSA-level security for the next finals game at the Garden tonight because of the president's going to be there. Hello, line four, hello.
11: I have a new one for you, Ben. Got a burglary, got to go.
0: Uh-oh, there you go, our friend from Boca. Line number five, hello, line five. Line five is not there. Something wrong with line five. We'll go to line six. Hello, line six.
12: Hello, line six.
13: Four. Three hot dogs.
0: Three hot dogs. All right. Bad job by you not paying attention. Line one, you're on the air. It's the Instant Advice Line, unscreened radio. We are giving advice to New York fans who have to deal with the increased security at the Garden Night Finals game because of the president. Hello, line one.
13: You don't have to worry about CSA. You better worry about the National Guard.
0: There you go. Worry about that. Line two. Hello, line. That was Sean the Hood Guy. Line two. Hello.
8: When Holler and James almost cried on the air, everybody everywhere saluted Justin Cooper.
0: Okay, that's not true. We don't want anyone crying because we're a radio show. Hello, line three. You're on the air.
14: Get a big sloppy kiss and hug like I did at a Mallard meet.
0: All right. I don't know what that's something at a Mallard meet. All right. There you go. 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
6: The Yankees moved into a virtual tie for first in the AL East with the Rays. Tampa Bay lost 4-1 at Miami. The Yankees won 6-1 over Boston with five runs in the bottom of the eighth. Atlanta has the majors' best record, 45-21, after edging Pittsburgh 3-2. The Mets won 7-3 at San Diego. Manny Machado of the Padres batting 169 after an 0-4 day. The Angels beat the Dodgers in LA 13-5. The Giants took the Sunday night ball game in 10 innings at the Cubs 2-1. Wins for Kansas City and Detroit. St. Louis won its fourth straight. Victories for Texas and Milwaukee. The University of Texas advanced to the College World Series, as did Georgia and North Carolina. The IndyCar's race near St. Louis went to Joseph Newgarden. Denny Hamlin took the NASCAR event at Michigan. The U.S. Women's Open in L.A. was won by American Nelly Korda by one stroke. I'm Steve DeSager.
7: Okay, let's get started.
4: Ben Maller. Saying this.
0: Now it blows.
4: Saying that.
0: Genetic
4: phone booth.
0: And Billy Crystal.
9: They held a webinar
0: on how not to play the position. 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
0: Happy at the factory. Well, the factory of sadness. Welcome in the beginning of another hour of the Ben Maller Show. We are in the air everywhere, fellow shareholders, as we are sipping the blend coast to coast, border to border, and beyond on the vast and ear-poppingly powerful microphones of FSR emanating live.
10: Doing live!
0: From the path, as we are on the war path, guaranteed human, from the world-famous Fox Sports Radio studios, where our friend Sean, who made a documentary about Benoit Benjamin, reminds us this hour made possible in part by our friends at Tire Rack. 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All right. Now we are good to go. We are good to go.
7: Woo!
0: We begin this hour from Cleveland. No basketball to talk about. No hockey. Sunday has always been a massive night for television, massive night for sports TV. However, there were no games last night. A buddy of mine tells me that they changed the schedule to accommodate the World Cup, that they don't want to compete with the World Cup. They're afraid of the World Cup. Why are they afraid of the World Cup? I don't understand. Anyway, so our lead is from Cleveland, where over the weekend, defensive back Denzel Ward, pretty good player, Denzel Ward has reaffirmed his commitment to the Browns. He loves the Turds. Big fan, despite the team giving up on the season, saying goodbye to the defensive MVP of the NFL, Defensive Player of the Year, Myles Garrett. So if you didn't see this over the weekend, perhaps not. Speaking at his celebrity softball game over the weekend, Ward said, quote, "I definitely still want to be here." He then went on and

0: more pre-sale details. What's in your wallet?
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2: 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An easy 20-minute drive on 71 northbound from 303 in Brunswick into downtown. All clear on 480 east or westbound, 77 to 271. Under 10 minutes for that trip. If you do see a problem, let us know on the traffic tip line, 216-986-8888. I'm Faith Nesovich from the Total Traffic Center.
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4: Sunshine with high clouds here on our Monday. It's going to be a hot one. Yesterday we were in the mid-70s. It was comfortable. Today, up near 90 for a high. Humidity is going to remain manageable. Now, tonight, we could have a pop-up shower thunderstorm around. Otherwise, just a muggy night. We're back down near 70. And scattered showers and thunderstorms likely tomorrow. Temperatures in the mid-80s with higher humidity. From the 3 News Weather Center, I'm Senior Meteorologist Matt Wentz.
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0: Another classic from Just Josh and Jay Scoop. It is the Ben Maller Show. And I, Bill Miller, a reminder, this show is saved for posterity's sake. It's called the podcast, the Ben Maller Show podcast. It'll be up in the podcast domain. It'll be available for you shortly after the end of the show. And it's been cannibalized. Now, you can listen to every hour. We recommend that. However, you can hear each hour individually. Maybe you love hour three. I don't know why you'd love hour three. You're an hour three person. Or you can hear the best of version. Very long today. 5.5 seconds. Very good job. Wow. Impressive. Check that out wherever you get your podcast. Thank you.
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6: I believe the answer is the Clippers.
3: That is the top answer. 40 points. It's Maller.
0: Real quick, let's play the game. Limited time. We have Mark on the north end, and he is going to play, and Chris in Boston. These guys play every week. These guys play each other.
7: Every week.
0: Yeah, one, two, or three. Quickly, Lorena.
8: Number two.
0: All right, here we go. Gentlemen, 100 people surveyed. The top five answers on the board. Name your least favorite chore. Your least favorite chore.
7: Mark. Laundry.
0: Laundry is on there, but not the number one answer. You need to go again, Mark.
7: How about mowing the lawn?
0: Mowing the lawn is not on there. All right, Chris, here's your chance. Name your least favorite chore. Top five answers on the board.
9: Taking the trash out.
0: That is out. Yeah, that is number three answer. Go again, Chris.
9: Washing the dishes.
0: Washing the dishes. Is that on there?
8: It is, but it was with...
0: you answered it. Yeah, he had laundry. Laundry, dishwashing. All right, keep going, Chris.
9: Cleaning the bathroom.
0: Yes, that was the number one answer. Cleaning the toilet, cleaning the bathroom. And keep going, Chris. We're out of time. We have dusting, taking out the trash, vacuuming. 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
27: Sunday night's IndyCar race near St. Louis went to Joseph Newgarden. Denny Hamlin took the NASCAR event at Michigan, his third victory this year. The U.S. Women's Open in L.A. went to American Nelly Korda by one stroke. At Golf's Memorial in Ohio, J.T. Poston won it in a playoff, and Tyrrell Hatton took the LIV Golf event in Spain by two strokes over Jon Rahm. Number two seed Alexander Zverev won the French Open final in five sets, his first career Grand Slam title. WNBA wins for L.A. and Toronto. Former Chicago Bulls player and broadcaster Stacey King died at the age of 59. No cause of death given. Advancing to the College World Series, Texas, Georgia, and North Carolina. The San Francisco Giants won the Sunday night ball game in 10 innings at the Cubs 2-1. The Angels beat the Dodgers in L.A. 13-5. The Mets won 7-3 at San Diego. I'm Steve DeSager.
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0: How do you explain Brunson as a closer?
2: Brother, you ever go to a Michelin star restaurant and you look back in the kitchen and even if you just wanted a grilled cheese, it's the best free brioche French bread? What kind of Gruyere cheese with artisanal butter from 3 miles away? That's his game. And what Mike Brown has done, Brunson, if you got the matchup, go. If you don't, give it to Karl Anthony Towns, give it to your playmakers. It has made them crazy dangerous. It has made him almost impossible to guard.
1: Broadcasting from the man cave.
2: And by the end of the game, Jalen Brunson putting the belt on him.
1: This is Dan Patrick.
0: Hope you had a great weekend, everybody. Gang's all here, ready to go on this Monday. You can play your part. If you're on the road, at home, you'd like to dial us up, 877-3DP-SHOW. Operator Tyler's sitting by, doing nothing else. Say good morning to the Minister of Humor, Fritzy, huge Knicks fan. Oh, look at Dylan. Dylan in a New York State of Mind t-shirt there.
3: We got a big game tonight, Dan.
0: Yes, yes. It's bandwagon time in the New York metropolitan area. I'm seeing people, I didn't know they were Knicks fans. People stopping me. Hey, how about those Knicks? I go, I didn't know you were a Knicks fan. Marvin is here. Paulie's here. Of course, the backroom guys as well. You can dial us up and tell us best and worst of the weekend, what you saw that you liked, you didn't like. But big game coming up tonight. The Spurs are a 2.5-point underdog, which was kind of interesting. That caught my attention. I have them as a 2.5-point underdog in the Garden tonight. Play of the day, poll question, stat of the day. Good morning if you're watching on Peacock. Thank you for downloading the app. And we say good morning to our radio affiliates around the country, including Fox Sports Radio, iHeart Radio, and you can also watch the program on NBC Sports Network. World Cup begins later on this week. Hockey, wild, wild three games so far. Double overtime thriller in the game three. We'll talk to Ray Ferraro from the Mothership. He's calling the Stanley Cup Final. He'll join us. Reggie Miller will stop by as well. And I started to wonder about this. Maybe it's not fair, but I did wonder about this. Who has more pressure on them tonight, the Knicks or the Spurs? Because as we've talked about, when the playoffs started, when the finals started, the Spurs, I thought, were a year early, but people still thought they could win this series. The Knicks have to win this game tonight, it feels like. Because if you give the Spurs a chance and they all of a sudden start to figure something out, or you put a little bit of doubt in the Knicks, their fans, and then maybe you could have a series here. But I think all indications are this is a question of not who is going to win, but how many games. But 2.5 points, the Spurs could have easily won game three. In fact, they gave game three away. But give credit to the Knicks. They did what they were supposed to do. So game two, they had a chance to win that. Now you have game three coming up tonight. Stat of the day is always brought to you by Panini America, the official trading cards of the Dan Patrick Show. 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Dylan, what kind of poll question do you have for me?
3: Well, Dan, it was a pretty action-packed weekend. So what would you say was the best event over the weekend? We've got, obviously, a great NBA Finals game, a great Stanley Cup Final game. We had the Belmont Stakes at Saratoga, the Women's U.S. Open golf, the Memorial Tournament. Anything else?
0: I would say the hockey.
3: Yeah.
0: Yeah. And it never fails. You don't have to have a team. You don't even have to know about the sport. But when you watch hockey, playoff hockey, Stanley Cup Final hockey, it's the best playoffs that we have. Always delivers. And that was a wild game. You know, Golden Knights up 4-0, and then the Hurricanes come back, and all of a sudden, you know, you're looking for any kind of opening fluke goal, and you got that double overtime, and my Vegas Golden Knights up 2-1. But we'll talk to Ray Ferraro. There was a lot going on. You know, I found myself watching way too much College World Series baseball, and I'm going, it's 11 in the morning and I'm watching Mississippi State against Georgia. Or was it Texas?
4: Georgia.
0: Okay. And then Texas or Georgia came back. Texas beat Oregon. I mean, I'm watching and I'm going, this is like, you know, when you turn on the TV and you can find CSI, like it's on all the time. I could find, you know, College World Series baseball the entire day, night. They might be playing right now a game. I have no idea. But it just felt like there was a whole lot of that. The golf at Riviera, Nelly Korda wins in dramatic fashion. That was fun. Belmont. It's not appointment viewing, even though you have a horse that wins two of the three legs of the Triple Crown. We talked about incentivizing. They did this before years ago. It was like $5 million if you won the Triple Crown. It just feels like there's a specialization in horse racing. It's like, you know, golfers, there's certain courses golfers don't want to play. It doesn't suit their game. And you've got, hey, you're good in the Derby. And if you win the Derby, you got a better chance of winning the Belmont than you do the Preakness. But it used to be appointment viewing. If you're winning, you know, the first two legs and, of course, a Triple Crown, it just probably snuck up on some people. It's like, what? Oh, the Belmont race. Yes, Dylan.
3: Yeah, I think it's hard for people to understand not, like, opting to not run one of the races because you'd be like, all right, well, like, a golfer is not going to take off the U.S. Open because it's at Shinnecock and he doesn't play well there. I think it's just sort of, it's kind of the only sport where it's set up to even be able to do that. But like you said, it's just the that length that the Preakness is, Golden Tempo would not have won either the Belmont or the Derby had the track been the mile and 3/16ths.
0: Yeah, and we talked about this, that the Preakness is shorter track, and that doesn't suit this horse, its strength. And Belmont would and Kentucky Derby would. But, yeah, there was a lot going on this

0: that you have to be good enough with your handicap to be able to play Bethpage Black. It's that challenging. Now, I've only walked it. I never played it. But sometimes you can walk a course and you go, this would not be any fun. Yes, Dill.
1: Yeah, they have a sign like by the first tee box, like it's a double black diamond at a ski resort where it's like, please, only for experienced golfers only.
0: Well, at St. Andrews, I think you have to be a 15 handicap or better because they want you to, they're trying to churn out rounds at St. Andrews. So they don't want guys hacking like, you know, we do when we go out and play. Especially you and Mario and me. Yeah, Paulie.
2: If you're a sports fan in the New York City area, you might as well take this week off from work so you could focus on the basketball and get ready for the golf. This could be an expensive week.
0: What kind of poll question do we have there, Dylan? You know, the ticket prices, because now all of a sudden you're looking at games 6 and 7, and are we going to get to games 6 and 7? But even 5. But 3 and 4... I would imagine 4, those ticket prices will kind of hold serve because you want to be in the building if the Knicks, when the Knicks win the title. And if you have a chance to go to the Garden, you're going to want to be there. Yeah, Paul.
2: When we left on Friday, the get-in price for Game 3 at MSG was $7,500. This morning, you can get in for $4,700.
0: Let's go! I think we have to leave now. Don't we have to get there 3 hours before? You know, this is, if you're a fan going to the game tonight, it's like going to JFK Airport. Yeah, and you're going on an international flight. You have to get there 3 hours before because President Trump is going to be there, so they're making everybody arrive 3 hours before. Now, will they open the concession stands 3 hours before? Because I wonder about that. Yes, Dylan.
1: That's sort of the age-old dilemma. Like, when something goes wrong, do you let the people drink to appease them, or does that cause more problems? Like, that. Remember that cruise that ran out of power? They made the documentary about it. They called it the poop cruise.
0: Yeah.
1: But they were like, all right, these people are animals. Let's open the bar because they won't leave us alone. And it didn't work out.
0: Yeah, yeah. I would think open bar or bars being open usually doesn't go well. Yeah, Paul.
2: Now, it's called the poop cruise after, not before, because I wouldn't have signed up for that cruise.
1: I think, yeah, if you signed up for the poop cruise, you get what you deserve.
2: Yeah, you sign up for it.
0: Poop, there it is. Todd's been singing New York State of Mind. What else have you been singing today?
3: Go New York, go New York, go. We are New York. But with the New York State of Mind Billy Joel shirt, that's right in my wheelhouse. I had to do a couple of bars that some folks like to get away.
0: Any other folk?
2: I like to
0: Todd's been going from room to room this morning looking for an audience. And I felt bad for you because I know you're fired up here.
3: Couldn't find anybody. Everybody turned their back on me, pretended to be busy typing something, or they're all of a sudden taking a phone call.
0: I was watching this because I knew I could hear him and he'd go room to room and nobody was acknowledging him. And, there's guys who are working on our podcast room. They're working. He's back there singing to Jay and Oscar, and they're not acknowledging him.
3: I got progressively louder. I'm taking a Greyhound on the Hudson River. They didn't want any part.
0: And they can't leave because they're working. So Todd has a captive audience. And those poor guys had to listen to you while they're back there building things.
3: They dropped a little tennis kind of umpire. Thank you. I'm in a new. Thank you.
0: Todd has been also auditioning to be a chair umpire.
3: Yeah, they used to just say quiet, please. And now it's like, thank you. Come on, Sabalenka. Thank you. Thank you.
0: Yes, Dylan.
1: Todd does know when you're trapped, though. He's like a Komodo dragon. He'll just sort of see you pinned into the corner of the room. You're like, no in or out.
0: Yeah. Yes, Paulie.
2: Yeah, one of those guys in back may fall off a ladder. Yeah. So they leave early.
0: Just to get out of here.
1: Jay sings, though, too, back there. I don't know if you've heard our sweet angelic Jay working in the back there. You'll just hear, like, party like a rock star from the new podcast room.
0: Any other poll questions that we're looking at? Are you thinking about who has more pressure, Spurs or Knicks? Is that a legitimate question?
1: I think so, because I feel like no matter which team you're talking about, the pressure of the Garden is always talked about, and that can go for the Knicks or against them, I think.
0: And this is one of those moments where Wemby can have that singular, wow, he did that in the NBA Finals in Game 3. And when you think about all the great moments the Garden has had throughout, you know, basketball history, even recent basketball,

0: history. You know, Jordan comes back, has the double nickel. You've had Steph Curry's had a night there, LeBron, Patrick Ewing. And, you know, they've all had these standalone, singular, great games that if it happens in the Garden, it seems to resonate a little bit more. But this is, you know, Wemby's got to be able. Now, Karl Anthony Towns, to me, is the MVP right now. Because I expected Brunson to be great. Now, he hasn't been great, but he's still been very good, and he's been clutch. Karl Anthony Towns was a guy that I'd always go, okay, greatest shooting big man of all time. Now he's playing like a great basketball player. And he's sort of playing like Draymond Green with Golden State, but with a better shot, a jump shot. And he's played a point center, and he's done it extremely well. It's almost like he's taking a little bit of Draymond Green, and he's also taking a little bit of the Joker. But Mike Brown was on Golden State's roster as an assistant coach. So maybe he is looking and trying to channel that into Karl Anthony Towns as a point center. And Karl Anthony Towns, to me, has been the MVP so far. Yes, Marvin.
1: And if you're the Thunder coaching staff, hey, Chet, this is how you play against Wemby. Because he's been attacking him the entire time and not playing timid.
0: Well, you also have these moments that I was talking about. If you run down the list where Michael's double nickel, Steph had 54, Kobe had 61, Bernard King had 60 on a Christmas Day game. In the Garden, it seems to be magnified. This is Wemby's moment. You may not win the series, but now you have to kind of reclaim, hey, I can be the best player in the game. And look, was I ahead of the curve in, you know, anointing him? Yes. Yes, because I think he has been outplayed. But he's 22. He's going against a guy who's 8 years older. And Karl Anthony Towns is playing like he's 8 years older. The moment seems like it's slipping away from Wemby. It seems too big at times for him. You got to hit that jump shot. That's not a difficult jump shot. And they let him shoot it. Got to hit it. All right, we'll take a break. We'll settle on our poll question for the first hour. Reggie a little bit later on. We'll talk some hockey with Ray Ferraro of the Mothership. We're back after this Dan Patrick Show. 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
18: There are two so far. We've got who has more pressure on them tonight at the Garden. Knicks or Spurs? Do you want to guess what the people said?
4: Well, what would I think?
2: I think it's the Knicks. So I'm going to say the Knicks is the majority.
18: The people are 67% of the people are saying the Spurs.
2: Yeah. I don't think we expect the Spurs to win now. Now we expect, you know, for the first time in 50 years, the Knicks are favored to, they're supposed to win the NBA championship. Like this would be 28-3 Falcons and the Patriots if they would somehow lose this. I think that the pressure for this game is on the Knicks. Because if the Spurs win, now all of a sudden the Spurs are saying, boy, if we win one more and we go back home, we could be up 3-2. I would say the Knicks because they're expected to win. And it's really rare when we expect the Knicks to win a big game. Yeah, Dylan.
18: For starters, there's no chance we blow this, Dan. But it's fun. It's been we.
2: I have not heard we. It was them.
18: I'm a diehard, Dan. So,
2: who was your favorite player growing up?
18: Stephon Marbury. Oh, just in general, or on the Knicks?
2: You said we. It's the Knicks.
18: Yeah, Stephon
2: Like that's
18: Marbury.
2: Your favorite team.
18: Yeah, I love the Knicks.
2: Okay. Never knew that.
18: Yeah, but
2: I've known you a few years now.
18: Well, you know, I don't want to reveal everything too soon.
2: Yes, Marvin.
19: I love the Knicks also. I'm a diehard. Favorite player, Anthony Bonner.
2: Of course you are.
20: Deep cut.
2: Yeah. Yes, Paulie.
20: And there's really, I think you're 100% right about the Knicks. 53 years of pressure, and now you're so close. People are probably making parade plans and scheduling things if you're a Knicks fan. And the Spurs kind of have a hall pass. Wemby got a little heat for how he finished game two, but he's not going to get all offseason heat if they don't win.
2: Yeah.
20: The future's too bright. It's like they got close, like, oh, fantastic. What a great run. Spurs fans will be like, we're all set.
2: And I hope this is not one of those where you go, well, Wemby will be back. Because there's no guarantee. We've done that so many times down through history. Oh, he'll be back. I mean, I don't know if Joe Burrow will ever get back. He got there. Of course, Dan Marino got there. Now, I know those are quarterbacks, but, you know, we're talking about singular greatness here. And with Wemby in the West and that team, we would expect this. But I think, you know, you get one game in this series, this might be just for pride. Hey, you know what? They took us, we took them to 5 games. We didn't get swept here. But if you can shut up the Garden for one night, I've witnessed this firsthand when the Yankees were going to move on and sweep the Red Sox. And to see and hear doubt is something amazing. And it's something that has never been replicated before in all the other things I've covered.
17: But you could sense doom, dread, oh no. And this Yankee team was great. But all of a sudden, you take one game. And then you're like, okay, that's one game. And all of a sudden, you take the second game. And this is at Yankee Stadium. And this is with Spike Lee. And everybody, including Red Sox, were congratulating the Yankees prior to that game four. And I remember Spike Lee was asking me before every game after that, what do you think? I said, I don't think it's good for you. And he'd be like, damn, I don't want to hear that. I said, well, then don't ask me. Next game, I see Spike. What do you think? I go, when we got to game seven covering that series, I remember I saw him. He goes, I'm not even going to ask you. Because I said, you're not going to win. It was just, you could tell. It was a feel. Now, granted, that was a seasoned team. It was one of the crazier moments in baseball history. This is a Spurs team, doesn't have veterans there in a big moment in the Garden. That Garden will be crazy tonight. But all you need to do is give a little bit of doubt. Yes, Dylan.
18: It does feel like a long time ago that everyone and their mother was saying whoever comes out of the West is winning the finals. Myself included, yes. For the record. But yeah. Like,
17: yes. Yeah. Looking back, OKC probably would have been a better opponent, at least to make this competitive. OKC would have been favored here. But San Antonio, 2.5-point underdogs, make some magic here. Do something memorable tonight. Yes, Marvin.
19: Yeah, to me, the Spurs are playing with house money because this is almost like LeBron in 2007 when he took that Cavs team to the finals. I know the Spurs, this is a better team, but the fact that they got to the finals way earlier than expected, and you have a guy that we think is going to be the face of the NBA and goes on a magical run like this, they're playing with house money.
17: Yeah, and I hope that the Knicks are able to win this now because this has been an incredible run. So they have won 13 consecutive postseason games. Only the 2017 Warriors, who won 15 consecutive games, have won more consecutive playoff games than this year's Knicks.
21: Stat of the day, stat of the day, that past stat of the day, stat of the day. Here comes that
17: what?
21: Stat of the day.
17: Brought to you by Panini America, the official trading cards of the Dan Patrick Show. And when the series started, I'm thinking, wow, this could be a coronation for a 22-year-old, or this could be one of the great basketball moments the Knicks have ever had. And I remember in 1970, the Knicks broke my heart because I was rooting for Jerry West and the Lakers, and I saw Walt Frazier have one of the great closeout games in sports history. And then in 73, I didn't think they were a great team. They weren't like 1970. But I remember watching the Knicks win an NBA championship. And I've been there subsequently in 1994, 1999, was able to cover those series. And now you have this. And they've done everything that you want a great team to do. They have produced. And they've had role players. Karl Anthony Towns redefining his role. Jalen Brunson. And people will misconstrue this when now Jalen Brunson hasn't been shooting a good percentage, but he has to keep shooting. This is what great players do. Allen Iverson, you have to take those shots because it still allows your teammates to be able to do what they're supposed to do. They know their roles. I don't want to go to somebody and say, now you got to squeeze off 25 shots. Jalen Brunson has to continue to shoot because you still have to keep the defense honest. And he's going to have one of those games. He hasn't had it yet, but he's going to have a 39-40-point game. But they are winning because they've had role players that they know their job and they've done their job. And Mike Brown deserves a lot of credit because this team during the season, this team down 2-1 to Atlanta, something changed. And I think Mike Brown is the one, and Tom Thibodeau famously is not adaptable. It's his way. Mike Brown has done a great job with this team. And to get Karl Anthony Towns to understand his role, it's one thing for me to tell you what your role is. It's another thing for you to go out there and do it. And Karl Anthony Towns has done that. He's taken it to Wemby, offensively and defensively. And also, Wemby has that potential game-winning shot. Whenever you go up for a shot and you're already thinking about trying to draw a foul, that's a problem. Take the shot, make the shot. Don't take the shot, and I might have a bailout if I don't make it. He should have made that shot. That's not a difficult shot. You know, Mitchell Robinson was closing on him, but Wemby's got that shot. You know, that's 16, 17 feet. Make the shot. Don't be thinking about falling. And I think, like, you can't be thinking about a couple of things when you're taking a shot. You take the shot, you're taking it to make it. Not, in case I don't, I'm going to fall down and try to draw the foul. All right, couple of phone calls here. Chris in Syracuse leads us off. Best and worst of the weekend.
1: Hey, thanks a lot, Dan. Yeah, and I also have a potential T-shirt. And just a preemptive apology, my phone's been cutting out every once in a while, and I dread the idea that I'm on hold and you go to me, I'm not there, or I get cut off in the middle of my call. So I hope it doesn't happen. Thanks, Dan. Best. New York Knicks winning a thriller Friday night. Every Knick player knows his role. And when Jalen Brunson is having an off night offensively, they all can step out of their roles and really fill the void as well. And Jalen Brunson was 19 for 56 and had as many turnovers as assists in games one and two. And the Knicks still took them both. And Mitchell Robinson making two free throws in a row. And the Knicks fans in San Antonio went crazy. I don't think he's made two free throws in a row all year. And he did it with his shooting hand hurt. And worst, I feel bad for all those New York Knicks fans who can't afford to go to game three, now also deprived of all watch parties outside the Garden due to the President of the United States attending the game. And another quick worst, Brandon Ayuk's video on Instagram that he posted at 7 a.m. Saturday morning. Yeah, I think that $27 million they voided in his contract, he wants out. And if the Spurs come back and win the series, which is a big if, a potential Dan Patrick Show Wemby t-shirt with maybe a picture of the Larry O'Brien trophy on it or the MVP trophy or both, and the caption would read, "To the victor goes the spoils."
17: All right. Thank you, Chris. Yes, Paul?
20: I didn't realize how bad of a free throw shooter Mitchell Robinson was this season. He was 41% from the line.
17: No, he's laughing. He's entertaining.
20: But that's all time. That's Andre Drummond is laughing at that. And then in the playoffs, he doesn't shoot a lot of them. He's down to 32% from the free throw line.
17: That's where I would say go underhand. All right. And you know what? You can talk to guys, former players, coaches. And if you say, why don't you do what Rick Barry did? You have a better chance of making a free throw underhand. And they say, oh, it's embarrassing to do that. I go, what's embarrassing for you to miss all the... They would rather miss free throws shooting over him than the potential to make more free throws under him. I'm like, that is crazy. Because I can take away... Like, I can... Rick Barry could teach you to be a better free throw shooter. And Rick made 93% of his free throws. And it was very simple. And he's one of the great players of all time. But you can't get these guys to do it. And I'm always amazed. I'd rather miss it, shooting it overhand, than even the potential to make more free throws underhand. Yes, Dylan?
18: What if you try and bank it? I feel like that, like, if instead of aiming, instead of trying to swish it, like, if you're having free, just aim for the backboard and just try and bank it straight in.
17: Well, I'm guessing if you're aiming and you can't make the free throw normally, can you aim it and hit the backboard and help you?
18: Yeah, just rifle it.
17: Yeah. Buddha in San Francisco. Hi, Buddha.
5: What up, DP? Happy Monday, Danielas. Every day's a Super Bowl, Bominos Fritzy. Dan, I guess Dylan's speaking French now, huh? Oui? But, DP, how many games in history of the NBA have had the hype that tonight's game has? I mean, you have all the lore of Madison Square Garden, the hype surrounding the New York City fandom. The president's going to be in the house. I mean, it's going to be electrifying in MSG, and I can feel it in my plums, man. I mean, everyone's going to be in that building except for Charles Oakley. But best of the weekend, Dan. The New York Knickerbockers saving Adam Silver and the NBA for a little bit. All the crying about the foul baiting and which is a huge problem. Don't get me wrong. I'm crying with all of them. But the crying about the narratives, like making OKC a dynasty, SGA being the next top 10 player. Man, I'm just so glad we inserted some sense and clarity into all this. And worst of the weekend, Dan, the passing of Stacey King, man. Yeah. He's a friend of the show, and I always remembered and loved when he dropped the line that he and Jordan combined for 70 points in a game.
17: Thank you, Buddha. Yeah, Mike had 68 and Stacey King had 2. Longtime Bulls announcer passing away at the age of 59. And really just, I go back to when he was in college and I was there during the NCAA tournament. And, you know, back then he was really a force. Now, he wasn't that kind of player in the NBA, but he was player of the year in college. But what a pleasant man to be around. You know, just he was always thinking the positive, happy. I think he appreciated. I remember I did an interview with him. He had a podcast. He sent me all of his hot sauce that he makes, like Stacey King hot sauce. I get this big container of hot sauce. But he was just a pleasant person to be around. David in Ohio. Hi, David.
0: Hey, what's going on, Dan? I got some NBA Finals rhyme time here for you.
17: Oh.
0: First one is Spurs tall player and straw, like a straw in your drink.
17: So Spurs tall player and a straw.
0: Yes.
17: Yes, Paul.
20: And I don't think this rhymes, but Wemby Bendy?
0: Yes, Paul, that's right.
17: All right, well, thank you, David. Bendy straw?
20: Yeah, they had those old, the kids' bendy straws. I don't think that rhymes.
17: Do they bend?
20: Yeah.
17: Is that what it is? Like they have like an elbow?
20: Yeah.
17: Okay. Yes, Todd.
9: So I'm no expert, obviously.
17: Oh, but here we
9: it
17: go.
9: Would be Wemby Bendy, which that doesn't make Bendy B and D. I don't
17: you, think you have I no business talking about other people rhyming
9: it
17: words.
9: Does seem questionable.
17: Yes. Mike in Green Bay. Hi, Mike. Best and worst of the weekend.
22: Thanks for calling me back, Dan. Yep. 63260. I got a best of the weekend and a quick question for Paulie. The best of the weekend is the Chicago Bears announcing their move to Indiana. And my question for Paulie is, Paulie, are they going to have to change all those C's on the hats and the uniforms to I's, and are we going to have to call them the Indiana Bears from now on?
17: Oh, okay. Mr. Chicago Sports, Paulie, can you update us on this?
20: Yeah, the Bears announced intentions to go to Indiana, Hammond, Indiana. This is a big negotiation ploy, basically last call for the state of Illinois to give their best offer. And I don't think they're going to change their name because the New York Giants and New York Jets don't go by the East Rutherford Jets and Giants.
17: Okay. Yeah, a little bit here. My Bears are leaving Chicago.
20: That they're doing. They're leaving Chicago.
17: We're going to the suburbs. Yes, Dylan.
18: I did think that the Gary Bears would have had a nice ring to it.
17: Mm, yeah.
18: The Gare Bears.
17: Gare Bears?
18: Yeah.
17: Is it the Care Bears, though? Like, who cares?
18: About the Bears?
17: Buddy, you're going to move to the suburbs. Shocker. Cleveland Browns moving to the suburbs. See, I love when a city is in the city. A team is in the city. I love that. Because I thought that the Mets were going to be on the West Side Highway and the Jets were going to be. I thought that you would have that where you could walk to a game, not drive out into the suburbs. Yes, Dylan.
18: Are there any other teams other than the Jets and the Giants that play in a different state than what their home is? I think it might just be those two, right? And then obviously the Bears will be.
17: Chiefs might be doing it as well.
18: Because of the Kansas-Missouri thing?
17: Yeah. Like the Tampa Rays play in St. Petersburg.
18: True, but not a different state.
17: Yeah. I'd have to give it some thought. Yeah, Paul?
20: Were the Commanders, where were they?
17: They were in Maryland.
20: Yeah. For a long time.
18: But D.C.'s not a state.
20: Yeah, you kind of have.
17: Why isn't D.C. a state?
18: 50's a nice round number.
17: Well, I mean, Rhode Island's a state.
18: You're saying we should swap Rhode Island for D.C.?
17: Yeah, maybe. Yeah, just.
18: Right. Yeah, Rhode Island is now Northern Connecticut.
17: Yes. How about we take a break here? Our play of the day is next. 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
1: Big down, link wide. Theodore shoots, wide rebound, they score! Off the backboards, off the goaltender, and onto the scoreboard. A double overtime win for the Golden Knights in game three.
4: Courtesy of the Vegas Golden Knights Radio Network. They're up 2-1. 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Update the poll results there, Dylan, from the first 49 minutes of the program.
5: All right, Dan, who has more pressure on them tonight at MSG? 65% are still saying the Spurs.
4: Okay, I don't believe that, but okay. By the way, just got this information. Ticket prices for tonight's game have crashed in relative terms since it was announced President Trump is attending. The Knicks won game two, causing ticket holders to sell game three tickets to try to get game four tickets, anticipating a sweep. On Friday, lower level tickets for tonight's game were approaching $22,000 apiece. Now, they're a relative bargain at $14,700. What a deal. What a deal. Mark in Rochester. Hi, Mark. What do you have for me today?
6: Hey, Dan. I apologize because last time you took my call, I was working and I'm still working right now. But I had a poll question, potential poll question. Who gets more camera views? Donald Trump or Kylie Jenner today?
4: President does. I mean, the fact that the sitting president is there, that's unique. Kylie Jenner is always there. And she'll get her airtime with Timothy Chalamet. I don't know where the president is sitting, though. I would imagine a suite. Although, if I'm going to the game, I want to be at the game. I'd like to be courtside. Yes, Dylan.
5: That would be a wild image. Just like Trump is next to Spike Lee, courtside, just sitting there taking the game. There's Secret Service guys around.
4: Yeah, I know. The Secret Service guys would have to be like ducking down behind him. Down in front. We can't see. Yeah, Paulie.
7: If I'm a Secret Service guy, I'm dressing like Turtle from Entourage with a Knicks jersey on, a hat on backwards, the earpiece. Mm. You're packing.
4: Yes, Todd.
8: So Tracy Morgan, Fat Joe, and there's the president right there between them. That'll be a good time.
4: So Adam Silver, the commissioner, said that the president's welcome. And I mean, what else is he going to say? The president's not welcome. Of course he's going to say that. But, you know, President Trump, lifetime New Yorker, and he gets a chance to go see the game. Yes, Dylan.
5: Now, if they have to go back to San Antonio, does the president go to game five in San Antonio?
4: I would probably say not.
5: Yeah.
4: Yes, Paul.
7: If you're a Knicks fan, I'm looking at the get-in price. $4,700 tonight, at least $9,000 for game four at the Garden. You can get in for $1,600 to game five in San Antonio if it goes that far. You could buy that ticket now, then buy a plane ticket, and maybe see them clinch there.
4: But then you might be spending $1,600 and there is no game five.
7: That's a good risk, though.
4: I'll take that risk after game three, but not now. Scott in New York. Hi, Scott.
9: Hey, Dan. Good morning.
4: Good morning.
9: Hey, Dan, our boy Mitch Robbins is not getting any credit for the defense on Wemby's last shot. Wemby got a great look at that. Robbins went straight up, didn't fall into him. You know, I'm not hearing anybody giving him a shout out at all. What do you think?
4: Well, Wemby should have made the shot. That bottom line, make that shot. It's not, I'm not going to say it's not a difficult shot given the circumstances, but you're taller than Mitchell Robinson's not going to block your shot. But you can't be already thinking about falling down and trying to draw a foul. It just felt like a bailout. Spurs ran a play that they wanted to run. They got the ball to Wemby, and that's just a pick and a pop, hit the shot. So if you want to give Mitchell Robinson credit, great. We've given Mitchell Robinson credit. And he made a free throw, a couple of free throws as well. That's more impressive than to single out his defense here. But, you know, they've had a collective defensive unit. And I can go back to 1970 with those Knicks. I mean, you want to talk about a team, cohesive team. And you did have stars, but, I mean, Dave DeBuscher, Hall of Famer, Bill Bradley, one of the greatest college players of all time, Walt Frazier, Dick Barnett. I mean, Dave DeBuscher was, you know, a former player coach. Like, that was a cohesive unit. And I did see them beat the Cincinnati Royals. They won 18 games that year. And I think the 18th game may have been against Bob Cousy, player coach for the Cincinnati Royals. Hour two on the way. More phone calls, best and worst of the weekend. We'll talk hockey, final hour. Ray Ferraro from the Mothership and Reggie Miller stops by. Hour two, right around the corner.
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0: If you don't, give it to Karl Anthony Towns. 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
0: And by the end of the game, Jalen Brunson putting the belt on him.
1: This is Dan Patrick.
2: Hope you had a great weekend. Hour two on this Monday, as we always do. Best and worst of the weekend. 877-3DP show. Tyler, sitting by, taking your phone calls. 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Killers aren't born, they're made in the new Peacock original MIA. A young woman dreams of life in Miami's glittering world until tragedy pulls her into the city's dangerous underbelly. Streaming now. Telling you, that's going to be my job when I retire. I'll just be the voiceover guy.
3: Yeah.
2: Yeah. The voiceover guy. It's just we don't have the voiceover guy with the movies now. Because it used to be, what was it, Don LaFontaine?
3: Yep.
2: He was a legend. I'd go to the theater. I would always want to get there early because I would want to watch the previews, not necessarily for the movie, but for the voice in a world. How many movie trailers started in a world? And that was Don LaFontaine, the voiceover guy. And I don't know who took over for him. I don't know if there is somebody in a world. Yes, Pauline.
3: Don LaFontaine passed at age 68 in 2008. And his production company says they did come up with the phrase for movies, in a world, without being scripted. Like, he did it a few times on different trailers, and the client loved it. And then it became his thing.
2: I liked it. In a world. It was kind of like Casey Kasem, you know? You just hear that voice, and you go, oh, America's top 40. Yes, Dylan.
4: Yeah, I was just typing. I typed in how many movie trailers, and then it auto-finished it with start with in a world. So apparently it's a popular question.
2: Did you get an answer?
4: It's unknown, but Don LaFontaine recorded over 5,000 film trailers, I'm seeing.
2: Yeah, good for him. It's quite a legacy. But yeah, go to the movie theater, and I didn't really care about the movie. I cared about In a World. And he made every movie sound great. Like, I got to go see this. All right, poll question from hour one, and then we'll go with something new in hour two, Dylan.
4: Well, Dan, 67% of people think the Spurs have more pressure on them tonight. And we also asked, what was the best event of the weekend? NBA Finals, Stanley Cup Final, Belmont Stakes, or other? 56% are saying the Stanley Cup Final, and then we got some submissions. The Monaco Grand Prix was this weekend.
2: Was that Kimo wins his Kimo...
4: Kimmy Antonelli.
2: Kimmy Antonelli.
4: Yep.
2: Yeah, he won his fifth consecutive race.
4: Yeah, and Sir Lewis Hamilton came in second with Kim Kardashian in attendance.
2: Mm-hmm. Maybe he came in first place.
4: Maybe, or a little dead last, depending on...
2: She's not winner's circle worthy?
4: She is.
2: Podium just, worthy?
4: It's a slippery slope, I think.
2: Nope. Not going to follow
4: not gonna
2: up
4: touch
2: on that,
4: that one.
2: Now I'm happy if she found love and Lewis Hamilton's found love. Good. I'm happy for them. Yeah, Paul.
3: Higher net worth, Lewis Hamilton, Kim Kardashian.
2: Ooh.
3: I had to check, but it's got to be pretty close.
2: I would say Kim. Like, she's close to being a billionaire, isn't she?
4: Yeah.
2: I mean, Kylie's a billionaire.
4: Self-made, too.
2: Yeah.
4: Apparently.
2: Yeah. Yeah.
4: Apparently that definition has become looser over the years.
2: Yes, Paulie.
3: Mixed reports. The best I can find is Kim Kardashian's net worth, $1.9 million.
2: Yeah.
3: Herself, not the family. His net worth, over $500
2: million. Yeah.
3: And counting.
2: Yeah, she laughs at that. She laughs at that, ATM.
3: How many races? She won, though.
2: Marvin.
5: In the power of the Kardashians, whoever they date, they automatically become, my term, wife famous. My wife, she knows. She doesn't know who Keldon Johnson is, but she knows who Chris Humphries is.
2: How long were they married? Was that like 81 days, Chris Humphries?
5: I'm going to say 72.
2: Okay, Paul?
3: I'm going to throw the flag on this one. Lewis Hamilton.
2: Like the checkered flag?
3: The BS flag.
2: Oh, the BS flag?
3: The checkered BS flag. Lewis Hamilton's a household name, except for maybe America. But he is famous already, before she showed up.
2: Yeah, but she's famous in places where Lewis Hamilton is famous.
3: She didn't take the eighth place finisher of the Grand Prix and start dating him and make him famous. Lou Hamilton was famous.
2: Maybe. Did she make Pete Davidson famous? Chris Humphreys famous?
3: Chris Humphreys, yes.
2: Ray J famous?
3: We don't have time to go through.
2: She didn't make the... Yeah, it's a long list. Yes, Marvin.
5: Lamar Odom, when he married a Kardashian, my wife knows who he is.
2: Yeah.
5: Like, I'm not saying they haven't married or dated really famous guys, but they have the power to make kind of famous guys really famous.
2: Yeah. I'll never know that feeling.
5: Anything's possible, DP.
2: No. I'd rather that was not possible. It's not a good thing. I just should have taken off my clothes a long time ago and had a video. That's the way to.
3: There's still time.
2: Yeah, still. No. But didn't this start with Paris Hilton, with her video, and then Kim is friends with Paris, and then realized how famous Paris got, and then decided to do her own video, and then maybe it was her mom and her and Ray J, all business partners in all of this. Wow.
5: They had a meeting like we do on a couch.
2: I just couldn't imagine. Well, they met elsewhere. I couldn't imagine my mom leaking something to the media.
3: You support your kids' projects, Dylan.
2: Yeah.
3: You always do.
2: Thank you, Mom. Thank you. We're rich. Yes, Dylan.
4: Yeah, what's that conversation like? Like, look, sweetheart. This is best for the family.
2: Well, I mean, it might have been.
4: It was.
2: Kim had to be all in on this, all hands on deck.
3: No. Deck. All right, I may call this. I'm calling it 20.
2: Deck.
3: Go, New York.
5: Sports.
2: What is the poll question for hour two, Dylan?
4: All right, more successful, Paris Hilton or...

0: But I thought that Dylan Harper, Stefan Castle, like they would step up. I thought this was going to be at least six games. And I did pick the Knicks, but I, you know, I think I was rooting for the Spurs just for the storyline. And it's not to say that the Knicks isn't a great storyline, but it's a territorial storyline. You know, the Spurs would be more about across the NBA than the Knicks. I mean, the Knicks went to the Eastern Conference Finals last year. And really, they should have been in the NBA Finals last year. But they're playing great team basketball. There's no, I mean, you're on the second greatest heater that we've ever had in postseason history with 13 consecutive wins. Only surpassed by Golden State, won 15 in a row. And they're winning. They won impressively. You know, that obviously you've had some close games. You had a close game in game two, and it'll probably be a close game tonight. But they were blowing people out by the largest margin that we've ever seen in NBA history. Yes, Marv.
1: If you're the Hawks, put up a banner. You guys won two games against this hot Knicks team. The Knicks were down 2-1 at one point. That is nuts.
0: And knowing the Hawks, they might put up a banner. Yes, Paulie.
2: Let's say the Knicks win. Let's say the Knicks sweep. I'm really curious, short-term, long-term, how history looks at this team. Because their playoff run is statistically historical. But their regular season, I think they won 53 games. That's not special. They were considered a good team going into the playoffs. So I'm curious. They're not going to be compared to the Bulls or maybe one of those Warriors teams. But they're going to have to because of the playoff run. It's a weird dichotomy.
0: Well, this is a singular, because with Golden State, you had a run of years. The Bulls had two different three-peats. I think what the Knicks do after this, now you can say they went to the Eastern Conference Finals. If they had gone to the finals last year and then back this year and then won this year, now all of a sudden, you know, you can have a little bit more of a, I guess, question or argument here of just how great this season is for the Knicks. Yes, Marv.
1: I think the balance of the Knicks might compare them to the 04 Pistons.
0: Okay.
1: I don't think they have a player as good as Jalen Brunson at that point, but they have five guys. If any of them score 20 points on this Knicks team, you're not going to be surprised.
0: Yeah, I think that's fair. Maybe Brunson is your Chauncey Billups.
1: When he played.
0: Yeah. Yes. Yes, when he played. Paulie has it's a quick NBA quiz, and I said you could take your time. It doesn't have to be quick.
2: Leisurely NBA quiz.
0: All right, here we go. Ooh.
2: Based off the Knicks, let's say they win the title at 53-29. The fewest regular season wins by a team that won the NBA title in an 82-game season. You'll probably get this, Dan, so I'm going to let the other guys go first. Fewest wins in the regular season by a team that won the title.
0: Todd?
3: I'm going to say 47 wins, but I don't know the team.
2: It would help to throw the team in there. You can't just say 11.
0: Dylan.
4: The Nuggets?
2: Nuggets 2023 had 53 wins.
4: Same as the Knicks.
0: But that's not your winner.
2: No. That's eighth place all time.
0: Okay. Marvin?
1: The Bullets in 1978.
0: Bloop, bloop, bloop, bloop.
3: Yeah.
2: The Washington Bullets, 44-38. Marvelous.
0: No. Baltimore Bullets. Not Washington. They are the Baltimore Bullets in 1971. Is that what you said, Marvin?
1: 1978. I think they're Washington.
0: Are they? They weren't Baltimore?
1: If I win, you got to buy my ticket to the Knicks game tonight.
0: I will buy game seven for you.
4: And me, the Knicks fan, the resident Knicks fan.
0: So the Bullets were the Washington or the Capitol Bullets?
2: In 1972-73, they were the Baltimore Bullets. Then they became the Capitol Bullets, okay. Which I never knew.
0: Okay.
2: And then in 74-75, they became the Washington Bullets.
0: All right.
2: So the 78 Washington Bullets were 44-38.
0: Oh, man. I thought they might have been. They had terrible uniforms. Capitol Bullets.
2: A couple other teams to win fewer than 50 games, the 95 Rockets, the 75 Warriors, and the 69 Celtics, and the 77, your team, Dan, the Portland Trail Blazers.
0: Yeah, I would have probably picked Golden State in 1975. That wasn't a great team, but they, with Rick Barry, they were unbelievable.

0: Didn't have great stars, but they had Rick Barry. Yes, Dylan.
1: You know what's interesting about the Capitol Bullets? The B in Bullets is lowercase. You'd think capital B. All right, never mind.
0: Yeah. Thank you.
1: You're welcome.
2: Yeah. I did not know the Capitol Bullets were a thing.
0: Yeah. Yeah. Capitol Bullets. And they had red, white, and blue uniform. Like that, it was a unique uniform that they had. I didn't like it, but did they beat Milwaukee? Who did the Capitol Bullets beat, Marvin?
3: You mean the Washington Bullets?
0: Washington Bullets.
3: I think they beat the Sonics.
0: And then Sonics came back the next year and won?
3: I believe so.
2: That's correct. 4-3 in the finals versus the Sonics.
0: Yeah, Marvin.
3: I didn't have a life, DP.
0: I had, hey.
3: That sports encyclopedia came in handy when I was a kid.
0: Hey, bloop, bloop, man. Yeah, Paul.
2: Dan, I know you can give me three players off the 73-74 Capitol Bullets. I have no doubt you can.
0: 73-74?
2: Yes, Capitol Bullets.
0: Okay. Earl Monroe was on the Knicks.
2: Right.
0: Was Phil Chenier on the...
2: I love it. Phil Chenier, yeah, he's averaging 22 a game.
0: Phil Chenier was a really good player. He wasn't a great player. He's a really smooth player. Elvin Hayes was a Hall of Famer.
2: Yeah, he averaged 21-18.
0: Was Wes Unseld still with them?
2: Sure was.
0: All right. Let's see. Was Mike Reardon on that team?
2: Sure was. 16 points a game. This is your wheelhouse. Once you get rolling.
0: Yeah, I know.
2: But see, I think it's important to talk about stuff like this because people, you saw it and people won't know Elvin Hayes and guys like that.
0: I shot around with Mike Reardon in the Cincinnati Gardens. We got there usually 2.5 hours before game time. And back then, nobody went to those games. So we'd sneak in and Mike Reardon was out there shooting and we were rebounding for him. And I remember he missed one and he goes, go ahead, take a shot. So I made the shot. He threw it back out to me again. Then I missed the shot. And then, so we shot together because I got one shot and then I just was rebounding the ball to Mike Reardon, left-hander. Yeah, Paulie.
2: Mike Reardon, I'll give you 10 bonus points if you could tell me where Mike Reardon
0: Bowling
2: went.
0: Green.
2: No, but I like your authority of how you said it. I'm going to give you half a point. He went to Providence and he's still with us at 80 years old.
0: Oh, you know what? It was it Butch Comives who went to Bowling Green? Was it, I think, Howie Butch Comives, I think, might have gone to Bowling Green.
2: Sure.
0: Left-hander.
2: Now you're making names up.
0: You
2: won't know.
0: I could be, yeah. Just sound like you know what you're doing. Yes, Marv.
3: Is Elvin Hayes one of those players where, as time moves further along, people forgot about how great he was?
0: Yes. All you needed to do was see him against Lou Alcindor. Now, Lou Alcindor had the scratched cornea, had a patch over his eye in the game in the Astrodome. Elvin Hayes was a wonderful, powerful, great jump shooter. But, I mean, he was an all-star 14 times. Yeah. There was no moment other than the greatest moment he had was in college when he beat Lou Alcindor and stopped their winning streak in the Astrodome. Yeah, Paulie.
2: I think the mid to late 70s isn't friendly to NBA players' history because of the lack of TV coverage. Like, prime Kareem... most of us didn't see.
0: Yeah.
2: Prime Dr. J, most of us, we didn't see it.
0: Yeah. I mean, Kareem was unstoppable. Dr. J was spectacular. Like, Doc in the ABA. And I only saw one game in person. But, oh, my goodness. Like, you want to talk about dunking in traffic? he assaulted the basket. He did. Like, he was mad at the basket for some reason. All right, let me take a break. We got more phone calls to get to. Reggie Miller next hour. And Ray Ferraro, the ESPN NHL analyst, will join us as well. 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

0: Best and worst of the weekend, what you saw that you liked, you didn't like. We'll play the home version here. Todd, I'll start with you. 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
1: Best of the weekend on Saturday night in Sin City during a Wild Game 3. The Golden Knights' Mitch Marner provides a natural hat trick and an assist against the Hurricanes, all in the second period. They blew a 4-0 lead, but Vegas still wins at 5-4 in double overtime. Worst, the pitching staffs of the Cubs, Blue Jays, Reds, and Diamondbacks Friday night. Final scores of 10-3, Cards over Reds, 13-3, O's over Jays, 14-1, Nats over D-backs, 18-3, Giants over Cubbies. The Cubs, Blue Jays, and Diamondbacks were all embarrassed on their home field.
0: How about the Angels, 7-8-9 hitters, reaching base 13 times, 9 hits, 4 walks in 15 plate appearances in the win over the Dodgers. So the bottom of the order's on-base percentage was 929. That's the highest in a single game by any team, 7, 8, and 9 hitters since 1901.

0: Brought to you by Panini America. Dylan, best and worst of the weekend.
1: All right, Dan, my worst. Poor Elmo. I don't know if you saw this. Elmo's getting absolutely crushed by Knicks fans for tweeting, "Elmo hopes both teams have fun." Got just abused on Twitter over the weekend. And then I can't tell if this is the best or worst, but Golden Tempo wins the Belmont and then immediately gets shoulda, coulda, woulda to death about not running the Preakness. Which I think you won 2 out of 3. That's great. But then you're just fielding questions about why you didn't run the Preakness.
0: Did they speak to the horse?
1: The horse was non-committal.
0: Refused skipped out. That's it? Best and worst?
1: Yeah.
0: Okay. Marvin?
2: Best of the weekend, Mikal Bridges in game 2, 4-6 from three-point range, 20 points in the big win against the Spurs in game 2. Worst of the weekend, Keldon Johnson, NBA Sixth Man of the Year, only had 3 points in 16 minutes in game 2.
0: Paul?
3: Best of the weekend, College World Series on Saturday, Georgia versus Mississippi State, 11-9 in 10 innings, a lot of fun. And the worst of the weekend, you mentioned before, the passing of Stacey King. He was a nice role player for the Bulls back in the 90s, but he became the face of the program lately because they haven't been that good. And he was the constant during broadcast. Good to the fans, good to the media, good guy, very shocking.
0: Texas Tech quarterback Brendan Sorsby granted a temporary injunction against the NCAA. This just happening in Lubbock. The court ruling allows him to play this college football season. He, of course, was suspended for the gambling allegations. According to the injunction, he'll be suspended for the first 2 games of the season. He's supposed to be one of the top quarterbacks in college football, and according to On3 Sports, his deal this year with Texas Tech is more than $5 million. The NCAA had previously rejected his request for reinstatement. He's checked into a gambling addiction rehab center. He did that in April and recently completed a 35-day stint in an Arizona gambling rehab center, according to his attorneys. He bet on Indiana when he was a quarterback for Indiana. He used a variety of sportsbook accounts. He also was betting through family members and friends. He wagered roughly over $90,000 over 4 years. And so that's it. That's the update right now suspended for 2 games for the upcoming season. Yes, Paul?
3: Yeah, you could expect a couple different reports that the NCAA would appeal this to try to get rid of the injunction.
0: Terry in Seattle. Hi, Terry. What do you have for me?
4: Hey, good morning, Dan. Dan S., nice to talk to you as usual. I had some worst of the weekend, but the Dan S. did a good job of covering those. My best of the weekend was world number 1, Nelly Korda, winning the U.S. Open at a windy Riviera. Great win. She held off Gabby Lopez and Charlie Hull. I think it's her 2nd major of the year, so she's on a roll.
0: And that's it?
4: Yep.
0: Oh, okay. Yeah, thank you, Terry. Yeah, I watched a lot of that just because I've played Riviera, and it's a wonderful course, challenging course, historical course, and Nelly Korda on the 18th, where she used every bit of the hole to make that putt. Yes, Todd?
5: What would Keith Jackson have said?
0: Whoa, Nelly.
5: There you go.
0: Thank you, Todd. Fred in South Carolina.
6: Good morning, best sports radio and TV program in the whole universe. Dan, I got a 7'4" center. And on that second game in San Antonio, is that bad coaching, bad strategy where I have him take that long shot? Why isn't he under the basket and we lob it and he dunks it and we win and we move on? We're 1-1. But now, I don't know. What do you think, Dan?
0: I thought they got the play they wanted. They wanted a pick and roll, pick and pop. Wemby, and look, it's a 16-foot jumper. And Mitchell Robinson has to, you know, he's trying to get out on him. Wemby should have made the shot. Like, they ran a play that they wanted to run. Wemby should have made the shot. I have a problem in game 1 where you're taking 9 three-pointers. Get inside and then come outside. That's what I would like to see. You know, they're going to beat you up. They're going to body you. You got three or four guys. But, you know, this is it. Like, if you have any chance, you have to win tonight. Do whatever it takes. But I would start inside. Try to get somebody in foul trouble. Try to get some free throws there. Try to get some momentum. Try to take that crowd out of the building. Fresh in Milwaukee. Hi, Fresh. What do you have?
5: What's up, DP and Danettes? How you guys doing today?
0: Great, great, great. Yeah.
5: Good, good. I had a question, but I thought of another one while I was on hold. And it is, if a genie offered to trade an entire legendary Hall of Fame status career for just one sports championship as a role player, do you take the trade, or is Hall of Fame status worth more than a ring?
0: So would you rather win a championship? Wait. So to help me understand, would you, role player?
5: Hall of Fame. Reggie Miller is a Hall of Fame player. Can we take away all of Reggie Miller's Hall of Fame status just for one sports championship as a role player? Or would he rather keep the Hall of Fame status or the ring?
0: Well, I wouldn't say be a role player. I'd make it tougher and say you can win a championship, but you're not going to be a Hall of Famer. And would Reggie take that? We'll ask him. I think most guys would take I would want consistency. I would want a 15-year, boy, that guy was great. Instead of I was great for 1 year, or we were great for 1 year. And basketball is an individual sport. I mean, we do break down statistics with that. Like baseball, we don't do that. I mean, we love the stats, but we don't hold it against players if they don't win championships. I mean, Mike Trout, you know, do we hold it against him? No, we just say, well, it's a shame he's played in three playoff games. And Barry Bonds, nobody has said, yeah, he's not the greatest player because he didn't win any championships. They might, you know, ding him because of the performance-enhancing drugs. Willie Mays, how many championships did he win? How many World Series did Willie Mays win? You don't know, do you? It doesn't matter in baseball. But in basketball, it does. Football does for quarterbacks. Yeah, Paul.
3: I was thinking of a football comp. If you asked Cam Newton, you could have three more all-pro seasons and go to the Hall of Fame, because as of right now, I don't think he's going. Mm-hmm. Or you could win that Super Bowl you were in.
0: I was going to say, knowing Cam, but I don't really know Cam. I think he would take a Hall of Fame career. I think I might have asked him about this.
3: It does sound familiar.
0: Yeah. And I think he said that he would take the Hall of Fame career. Yes, Marvin.
2: Now, would a big thing for a lot of these guys be how much money can you make post-career? Can you make a lot of more money being a Hall of Famer?
0: Yeah, but I can't factor that into this.
2: So you're just talking about just off of career in general?
0: Yeah. Like you have, let's say you have a 12-year career where you're a good player and you win a title, or a 12-year career where you're an all-star and you become a Hall of Famer. Which one would you take? I would love to have the consistency. Now, would I love to win a title? Yes. But if you said I could win one sports Emmy and not get nominated for the rest of my career, or I could get nominated 12 times and not win, I'm going to take 12 times because we were always in the discussion. Not, boy, you did it that 1 year. No, you did it over a span of 12 years. Yes, Dylan.
1: Well, I feel like the Basketball Hall of Fame is also definitely the easiest one to get into, I think, out of all of the sports. So it's like, does that winning that one championship as an NBA player is the, you know, dichotomy between how easy it is to get in the NBA make that even more valuable, that one ring?
0: I don't know if I understand.
1: Like, it's just being a Hall of Famer in baseball, right? It's a much smaller fraternity. So I feel like that carries even more weight. Being a Basketball Hall of Famer, like, in baseball, whoever the Draymond Green equivalent would be, they're not going to be in the Hall of Fame.
0: Yeah. I mean, Basketball Hall of Fame is not as special because there's more people that get in. Baseball, it's really tough to get in.
1: Yeah.
0: Football, we've seen where it's really tough to get in as well. Yeah, I do.
1: I guess my point was, I was like, being, would you rather, like, if you're looking at baseball, right, would you take a World Series title or being a baseball Hall of Famer? I think that's a much tougher argument than if I was to be an NBA player and be like, hey, you're going to be in the Hall of Fame or you have that championship ring. I feel like, to me, it's a no-brainer. I would take the ring, whereas baseball, I might take the Hall of Fame career.
0: Well, it depends on, like, how did you win the title? Like, what are you remembered for winning the title? You know, what role did you play in winning a title? Yeah, Paulie.
3: But going on a run, especially in the NFL, if you can put together some type of dynasty, it could take a good player and put him in the Hall of Fame. Like Lynn Swann was a very good wide receiver. He got in the Hall of Fame because of their winning, not because of his individual seasons.
0: Yeah.
3: And there's a bunch of guys from the Steelers that were borderline. They got boosted by the winning.
0: Yeah, because I don't think Lynn Swann or John Stoll were their Hall of Famers without winning the Super Bowls. Yes, yes, Todd.
7: I always think about introductions when you're invited by companies or organizations throughout your post-career. Would you rather be, you know, introduced? Maybe it's as simple as that. What rings more true for you guys in being introduced as a Hall of Famer or a Super Bowl champion?
0: Hall of Famer.
7: Gold jacket over ring, okay.
0: Yeah, Hall of Famer. But I want the consistency. And you only get that, you know, in the Hall of Fame. You can't get in the Hall of Fame, I don't think, without having some kind of consistency. Yes, Miller. Marvin?
2: Yeah, I'd go with Hall of Fame because there's more champions than there are Hall of Famers.
0: Yeah. Yeah, Paul.
3: It's like Troy Aikman. Troy Aikman's got nice regular season numbers, and he got the obvious huge boost of the Super Bowl. And there's guys with way better numbers, like Phillip Rivers' numbers dwarf Troy Aikman's.
0: Yeah.
3: But it's the production.
0: Yeah. Mike in Virginia. Hi, Mike. What do you have for me today?
8: Hey, how's it going, Dan? 5'11 and two quarters, a fluctuating 175, 185. I had two questions today. One, I'd like you to ask Reggie, if Reggie could win one game, would he take the game 7 against the 98 Bulls and go to the championship, or would he take game 4 against the Lakers and tie the series up 2-2?
0: You know what? We better give Reggie a heads up because he's going to be just waking up and I'm going to be hitting him with hammers here. Yes, Marvin.
2: The Pacers had the lead in that game 7 too. Remember, Jalen Rose hit his shot and Larry Bird took him out and didn't put him back in. I was like,
0: Jay in Toledo. Hi, Jay. What do you have for me?
9: Hey, good morning, Dan. First-time caller, long-time fan of the show. In listening to you talk about the Capitol Bullets, you overlooked a very important role player for people from Toledo. Tom Kozelko, K-O-Z-E-L-K-O, played for the University of Toledo in the early 70s. And I had to laugh because around here in Toledo, and I know you're from the Dayton area, we up here in Toledo thought Dayton has been hiding from us for years. We would have had a great I-75 rivalry between Coach Don Donaher and Bob Nichols.
0: All right. Well, thank you, Jay. For Bob Kozelko, is that his name? Yes, Paul.
3: Dan, you should be embarrassed not naming Tom Kozelko.
0: Oh, Tom Kozelko.
3: Yeah, with the Capitals in 73-74. He averaged 2 points and two rebounds.
0: Fair enough. Fair enough. Missed out on that.
3: Apologies.
0: Yeah. Yes, Marvin.
2: I think we missed out on a great opportunity at the end of the first hour. You named all of the 1973 New York Knicks championship team from beginning to end. And that was so impressive.
0: Well, we made the mistake of putting up the 1970 picture. And that's the team I was referring to. But Anthony, who doesn't make mistakes, made a mistake and thought that I was talking about the 73 team. And I said, I was talking about the 70 team. Earl Monroe wasn't on the 70 team. I mean, if you're a true Knicks fan, you wouldn't make a mistake like that. But apparently he is another one of those front runners and 7th Avenue boys. Yeah, I think he showed up as a Knicks fan yesterday. Yes, Marv.
2: And he was at the watch party at the Garden.
0: I know.
2: He should be embarrassed.
0: I know.
2: Anthony, how dare you?
0: He spent $10, got to go in there and be with some of his buddies and taking off each other's shirts and having fun. That's how he described it. Yeah, it was great. We just took off our shirts and we celebrated. Congratulations. How about we take a break? More phone calls coming up. Reggie Miller in the final hour of the program, as will Ray Ferraro make an appearance, talk some hockey. Back after this. Hopefully you took me up on this. 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

0: Not sure how important it is to you if you've been following the story. Texas Tech quarterback Brendan Sorsby has been granted a temporary injunction against the NCAA. He can now play football for Texas Tech. He will be suspended for the first two games of the 2026 season. The NCAA will appeal, I'm sure. Here's what's going to happen, by the way. There is going to be more discussion about allowing conferences to be able to have enforceability, not the NCAA, because the NCAA is as weak as it's ever been, and you'll probably, like, this should be a conference decision on Brendan Sorsby coming back. I don't want this to get to the NCAA. Let conferences rule, enforce their own rules on their own players. I think that's where we're probably headed. But Brendan Sorsby, who had went into rehab for gambling, this is one of those, hey, if he was an average quarterback, I don't think we would be going through this. But he's getting paid over $5 million, therefore he's a valuable commodity. But you get the feeling they're making him out to be a victim. Like, Paulie, would you give the reading, like what the judge said about Brendan Sorsby, that if you didn't let him play college football this year, like it's irreparable harm to him?
1: Basically exactly what you just said, that he would suffer irreparable harm. It doesn't say whether earning powers or his place in the draft, but that's what the inference is. But the judge said, didn't refer to him as a victim, said he would get harmed by this decision.
0: Yeah, okay. He knew the rules. Like, you're gambling. You chose to break them. You didn't think that you were going to get caught, but, I mean, come on. But this isn't over. But, you know, I thought maybe supplemental draft, somebody might take a chance on him. But maybe he's trying to prove that, you know, he could still play at a high level, but you still are going to have, you know, what has happened with gambling and rehab, two rehabs. Yeah, Paulie.
1: In Sorsby's appeal, his team said he was clinically diagnosed with a gambling disorder, and that's a mental health condition. It's part of his argument.
0: 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Yeah, Dale.
2: Yeah, if Sorsby balls out this year, like Heisman candidate, does this thing kind of just sort of drift off into the sunset?
0: It wouldn't for me.
2: No. Nah.
0: I mean, I just think if you have this rule in place, then enforce the rule. Yes, do you worry about the well-being of the student-athlete? Yes. But that doesn't mean you get to play football. We can help you get help, but that doesn't mean, hey, without football, then what's going to happen here? You know the rules. You're not allowed to bet. You were betting at Cincinnati. You were betting in Indiana. Probably betting at Texas Tech. But if this was a one time, okay, then maybe I, you know, suspend you for a couple of games. But this wasn't. It just feels like there's more. And I'm not saying he's playing the victim. Feels like the judge is making him a victim. Oh, if he doesn't have football, what's it going to mean to him? Yeah, Dylan.
2: Yeah, I think the sticking point for a lot of people, and maybe a little bit myself too, is that it's the betting on Indiana at Indiana thing. I think the rest of it is like, all right, sure. Like, they might have some antiquated rules about, you know, like if you're betting on international cricket, like who really cares?
0: But yes.
2: The moment you're remotely involved or it's adjacent, I think that's when you're going to get, in the court of public opinion, tough uphill battle.
0: Yeah, and I don't care. You know, people say, well, Pete Rose was betting on the Reds to win. Well, he was manipulating the lineup as well to help him win those bets. Brian in Charlotte. Hi, Brian. What's on your mind today?
3: Hey, Dan. I got a bad day for you.
0: Okay.
3: In game two of the NBA Finals, the New York Knicks went 17-26 without a free throw. And during that time, the Spurs got 9 to the Knicks 0. That's actually the first time that's happened in NBA Finals history. And when you comb it back to conference finals, it has happened one time before. In Game 6 of the 2002 Western Conference Final between the LA Lakers and the Sacramento Kings, where the Kings didn't get a free throw for 14-26 from the third to fourth quarter, and the free throw disparity was the same, 9-0. are we supposed to look at that statistic and say coincidence or something else going on? I'll hang up and listen.
0: I would say that's a coincidence. I would say maybe get outside a little bit, maybe get a hobby. Yes, Marvin?
4: That 2002 Game 6 game may be the most infamous game in the history of the NBA, like infamous.
0: Yes. I thought something nefarious was going on there. Not game 2 of the NBA Finals. I didn't think, oh my God, it reminds me of the Sacramento Kings. Dylan, update the poll results. Got a busy final hour. Reggie Miller will talk some hockey with Ray Ferraro from the Mothership.
2: How surprised are you by the Knicks going up 2-0 in San Antonio? Very slightly or not at all? 49% say very.
0: Oh, okay.
2: Yeah.
0: Yeah. I thought they'd get a game. I didn't think they would go up 2 games. Now the big game tonight. But San Antonio is only a 2.5-point underdog. I don't know, Dylan. You, the king of bad bets.
2: Spurs.
0: You're taking the Spurs?
2: We'll see.
0: Are you taking money line Spurs?
2: I love the plus sign.
0: 2 hours in the books on this Monday. Only one more to go. 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
0: How do you explain Brunson as a closer?
2: Brother, you ever go to a Michelin star restaurant and you look back in the kitchen and even if you just wanted a grilled cheese, it's the best free brioche French bread, what kind of Gruyere cheese with artisanal butter from 3 miles away? That's his game. And what Mike Brown has done, Brunson, if you got the matchup, go. If you don't, give it to Karl Anthony Towns, give it to your playmakers. It has made them crazy dangerous. It has made him almost impossible to guard.
1: Broadcasting from the man cave.
2: And by the end of the game, Jalen Brunson putting the belt on him.
1: This is Dan Patrick.
0: Final hour on this Monday. Best and worst of the weekend. What you saw that you liked, you didn't like. Dial us up. 877-3DP show operator Tyler sitting by. Take your phone calls there. Stat of the day brought to you by Panini America, the official trading cards of the program. NBC this week, Sunday Night Baseball. It'll be the Rangers going to Boston to take on the Red Sox. Sunday Night Baseball on NBC and Peacock. Peacock is where you'll find this program. Download the app if you haven't done so to be able to watch the program. Reggie Miller will stop by. We got game 3 coming up tonight. Spurs are only a 2.5-point underdog, which feels a little surprising to me. Dylan, does it seem surprising to you being a gambling expert?
3: Expert's a loose term, Dan, but it does seem
0: a loose term.
3: It's a loser term.
0: Yeah.
3: Yeah, I would have maybe guessed it would be Spurs minus 2.5 because I don't think you think they're going to go down 3-0.
0: Yeah, 2.5-point. That's kind of interesting there. All right. Poll question for the final hour. We'll talk to Ray Ferraro, the mothership. He's part of the broadcast team tomorrow night, my Vegas Golden Knights and the Hurricanes.
3: We were talking about it last hour, Dan, but if you're an NBA player, are you taking a good career and a ring or a Hall of Fame career and no ring?
0: Okay. I want consistency. I want to be great for my entire career instead of just a one-off winning a title. That sounds selfish, doesn't it?
3: Well, I mean, I wasn't going to say anything, but, team sport.
0: Okay, all right. Ray Ferraro, ESPN NHL analyst, played 18 years in the league. You can catch him tomorrow night, 8 Eastern, Stanley Cup Game 4, Hurricanes and Golden Knights on ABC. Let me start there, Ray. You could be a Hall of Famer, or you could win one Stanley Cup.
4: Can I trade 3 of my lousy years?
0: No.
4: I'm not able to do that.
0: Let's say that might
4: be an easy one.
0: 12 years, you're an all-star, you're a Hall of Famer, or you're just a good player on a great team 1 year?
4: I'd pick the Hall of Fame career, I think. And I never won. I got to the Eastern Conference Final once. And every year that I get to do this final, which is just so awesome, I look at these guys in complete envy, the guys that win. Doesn't it look like the best? Like just to... You've smashed your body for 10 months and you're the best. I don't know, but I think I was a good player. I am the example actually of the other one. Like I played 18 years, I was good and never got to be in the right place at the right time. And I think winning is sometimes you can be almost an accidental tourist, right? You're just in the right spot at the right time.
0: If I didn't watch Saturday night's game, how would you sum it up?
4: Lunacy. Like, I was thinking about this. So I broke into the NHL 1984, and I played 18 years. I've been doing this since I retired in 02. So this is 24 years. I've never seen a Stanley Cup game like this. And sometimes we get into that recency stuff. The only one I can come close to is the Chicago-Philly game that was 6-5, and the goalies were so bad. There were goals going in all over the place. It just was a wild game. There was no form or shape to any of it. It was awesome. Like, sports are best unpredictable, and when it's 4-0, I actually said in the middle of the third period, really quite proud of this comment because it turned out so well. I said, Carolina can't wait for this game to be over. They're looking forward to game four. And then all of a sudden they score four goals. And I was like, because I just didn't see it. There's no way this could happen. And it did.
0: Why is it that we single out a goalie if he's having an unbelievable series? Like, we don't talk necessarily about a player the way we do a goalie. Now, I know the goalie is the last line of defense, but like, there have to be offensive or defensive players who get better in those bigger moments, but we tend to focus on the goalie is standing on his head. Why is that?
4: Because he has such an outsized importance to, you know, to his team. It's like it's a starting pitcher. Well, maybe not so much anymore, but a starting pitcher that dominates a series, or, you know, if Wembanyama all of a sudden takes over a game, it's him. Like, there's probably a bunch of reasons why a team plays well or plays poorly, but the first thing always becomes the focus of the goalie. Now, I thought Rod Brind'Amour, Carolina's coach, he pulled Freddie Anderson because he was looking to game four. Game three was gone. There's no reason to leave him back out there, except the goalie he put in, Brandon Bussey, had a great third period. They get the overtime somehow, and now he's got a real decision. But the guy at the other end, Carter Hart, he's really been no better in the series. Like, there's been way more goals than I would have suspected. And I don't know if the goalies have been bad or average as for a shot here or there, Carolina's up 2-1. I didn't like one goal in that fourth game or third game. I still flip-flop. I got another day to figure it out. And I wonder what Carolina's thinking. Like, would they go to Bussey in game four, or are they going to go back to Anderson? I bet it's a torturer's choice, really.
0: Talking to Ray Ferraro, he spent 18 years in the NHL. He would gladly take a Hall of Fame career over winning a Stanley Cup. 8 Eastern tomorrow night, Hurricanes and the Golden Knights exclusively on ABC. Has the NHL ever toyed with a 3-point line like we have in the NBA?
4: No. I don't even know. I don't see why they would change it. I don't know how they would make it work. Could you imagine, like, in a sport that moves this fast, that is the puck on outside the line? Is it on the line? Is it, like, even with all the great cameras they have now, there's no reason, I don't think. And here's the other thing, Dan, the games have been 5-4, 4-3, 5-4. I mean, we're getting plenty of offense. In the 90s, I wish they would have done something else because it was boring. This is great stuff.
0: Well, you can blame the Devils for that.
4: They smothered the game. They were no fun to play against. Our captain in New York was Pat Flatley, really funny guy. And he, we're playing the Devils one night, and we've got like 10 shots. And he goes, look at them.

0: buddy who is huge. They're wide. How tough? I mean, can you see a scenario where, and I don't know if somebody's tried to get a bigger goalie, like Aaron Donald, if I put him in goal?
1: You'd think you'd be all right, right? He's just got to stand there, but it doesn't quite work that way. There seems to be holes everywhere. Like, so when I played, I bet you the average guy was, like at the start of my career, he was not 6 feet.
0: Well, like Darren Pang is 5'4".
1: He will tell you, too, somehow he won 27 games. And that's his number, I know, because he's told me 4,000 times.
0: His head doesn't reach the crossbar.
1: You've seen his pictures, right?
0: Yeah.
1: So Panger, at one time, he switched his goalie equipment with a guy that used to play for Tampa, Ben Bishop, who was 6'7". And Bishop put on Panger's gear. It looked like it looked like children's stuff. And Panger, of course, looked hilarious in the other stuff. The goalies now they're 6'5", 6'6". They're 235 pounds. Like Freddie Anderson's 240 pounds. Like these guys are, it might not look like but they're huge. Yeah. And I'll tell you, when you skate down the ice and you look up at the net, there's no room. There's nowhere to go. Except the puck's pretty small and it bounces around pretty good. And fortunately, they can't stop everything.
0: What's the greatest performance, like the greatest player that you were on the ice with for one game that you witnessed something?
1: In one game. Oof. I always think Alex Kovalev was the most talented player I ever played with the Rangers. Brian Leetch, I played a game and made that when I was with the short time with the Rangers, he made a couple of plays that in this game, one of them I know because I was on the other end of it and I just shot it in the empty net. I could not believe that he was able to do, like physically be able to do in a individual game though. The best was Mario Lemieux, was just remarkable. He scored against us one time, four times in a game. And it was like, it was like we were the Washington Generals that night. Like it was amazing.
0: I find him underrated. And it's hard to say that though. I know he got sick, but man, you could make a case. I love Gretz and Messier and, run down the list, but Mario Lemieux, I think, could have turned out to be the greatest player of all time.
1: I think if people built a Mount Rushmore, and you could even spread it out three or four players if you wanted, but I think they would get to Lemieux later in the list than they should.
0: Yeah,
1: he was singularly the most talented player ever to play. And part of it was that he was 6'5". And what Gretz did with, like, his numbers are incomparable and we marvel at everything that he did, but him, Bobby Orr, Mario Lemieux, I mean, they changed the game. They changed it forever. And then you get into the new guys and, you start to get into McDavid and that. But, man, Mario was amazing.
0: How's this play out for my Vegas Golden Knights?
1: I picked Carolina in 7 before the series. I thought I was worried, actually, that it was going to be a bunch of low-scoring, boring 3-2, 2-1 games, and clearly that's not been the case. Goal has all of a sudden, as we get back to it, become a real question for Carolina. But I'm still going to take Carolina in 7, even though I don't feel very confident about it. If there's ever been a series that's been a coin flip, this is it. I mean, there is zero way to predict what's going to happen tomorrow night. Some series now by game 3, don't you think you kind of got a feel? You're like, yeah, it's going to be close, but this team's better. I don't have that right now. It's been really great, really great fun to do.
0: Do players eat during overtime?
1: Yeah, now it's easy. They got bananas and protein bars all stocked up in there, and they're good. Back in the day, that there was a Pittsburgh Philly game, went to 5 overtimes. They had to find a pizza place that would make pizza and deliver it over to the Pittsburgh locker room because it was in Pittsburgh. So they got the food. I don't know what Philly was eating. Like, there's nothing around at that time.
0: Well, you got the what is it? The

0: Monty Brothers or whatever, Pamanti Brothers.
1: Pamanti, yeah.
0: Yeah, they should have delivered.
1: Can you imagine?
0: Yeah.
1: The boiler would be turning over with a couple of bites of the hose, man.
0: Thank you, Ray. We'll be watching tomorrow night.
1: Awesome. Thanks, Dan. Good to talk to you again.
0: Ray Ferraro, ESPN analyst, and he'll be on the call game four, Hurricanes, Golden Knights on ABC. Sean McDonough. Sean McDonough done a great job. Another guy we take for granted. We don't take Reggie Miller for granted. No, sir. He won't allow us to do that. We got some questions for Reggie. He'll join us next. 7% of adults in the United States searching for an alternative to sleeping in a bed. 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
7: 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Stop and go traffic 480 East, just past Route 91. You have fallen power cables closing Dilley Road and Euclid between Euclid Avenue and St. Clair. Also, Chardon Road shut down just north of Euclid Avenue. See a crash? Give us a call, 216-986-8888. I'm Mike Ross from the Total Traffic Center.
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11: The Guardians got crushed by the Rangers, losing 10-0. Joey Cantillo tagged with 7 runs in 5 innings. He takes the loss. Guards dropped 2 of 3 in the series. They're home tonight for the first of three against the Yankees. The Browns will return to the field tomorrow, kicking off the final phase of the offseason program, starting mandatory minicamp. And down near Columbus, JT Poston won the Memorial Tournament, edging Ryan Gerard in a playoff. I'm Matt McCoy.
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19: Well, the stage is certainly set for Wemby to steal a game and all of a sudden have one of those moments that we've seen before at the Garden. Michael Jordan came back at his double nickel. Steph dropped 54 in the Garden. Kobe dropped 61. Bernard King had 60 on a Christmas Day game against the Nets. But the spotlight will never be bigger and brighter for Wemby if you're going to step up and be a hero. Reggie Miller, Hall of Famer, NBA on NBC, lead analyst. Okay, let me get a couple of questions out of the way. This came up about winning a championship or being a Hall of Famer. So, you're a Hall of Famer, you didn't win a championship. But if I said you could trade places with Rip Hamilton, or you could keep your career. So you win a title, but you're not a Hall of Famer.
20: I'm keeping my career.
19: Okay.
20: I love my career.
19: Okay. Now, there was another one that somebody brought up. If you could change the outcome, let's see. Was that 19? What was the year, Marvin?
21: Game 7, 98. Conference finals or game 4 2000 finals, which game would you rather have won?
19: You can change the outcome of either one. So you go you don't have to change anything, but you go 2-2 with the Lakers, or you beat Jordan and you go to the NBA finals.
20: Wow, both are very intriguing, very difficult questions. Look, winning a game 7 in Chicago versus, in my opinion, the greatest player of all time, I probably would take that. Again, you and I have had this discussion, Mark Jackson and I, that was our thinking. We wanted to retire Jordan. So I would probably take that one. Winning game 4 versus Shaq and Kobe to even the series 2-2, that doesn't guarantee that we were going to win that series. All it meant was that the series was 2-2. We thought we had that game when Shaq fouled out because he was just too dominating in that series. So when he fouled out in that game and it went to overtime, we thought we had that until this young kid showed his greatness in Kobe Bryant. And they went up 3-1. We won game 5, 3-2, and they closed us out in 6. So it is. That wouldn't have guaranteed us winning that series. But to win in Chicago in a game 7 versus Michael Jordan, that would have been great. But here we are.
19: And that leads us to tonight's game. And I wondered when we started the show, I said, it feels like there's more pressure on the Knicks than the Spurs. Because the Spurs know we lost those two. And yes, we're probably not winning this series. Our odds are heavily against us. But the Knicks go back home. Crazy environment.
20: Yeah.
19: And you can't afford to give San Antonio a glimmer of hope. And that's why when I saw San Antonio's only a 2.5-point underdog here. You would think after losing those two, maybe being down in the dumps, now you're going into the Garden. They can't wait to crown the Knicks as a champion here. Who has more pressure?
20: I said this on one of our telecasts about the Knicks I always feared the Knicks most when they were on the road. And they kind of showed that in the first two games. Their fan base travels well. But for whatever reason, as a team, when we were going against Patrick and John and Oak and all those Knicks teams on the road, they played totally different when they were away from the Garden. I don't know what it was, but they were so locked in and great. And we saw that in games 1 and 2 in San Antonio. I think when they go home, you get a chance. All the things you just highlighted, you relax a little bit. Your family's there. The crowd's going to be pumping. You've won the first two. You almost kind of exhale, which you hope that's not the case. You're in the finals now, and you're 2 wins away from a championship. This is the time to put your foot on the gas even more. But for whatever reason, the Knicks at times seem to settle and let teams hang around. Right now, if you're the Spurs, you have absolutely nothing to lose. You are playing with house money. No team has ever come back losing their first two games at home and winning a championship. So history's not on your side. So you might as well just go out and play. I've been a little surprised in this series because the same team that we covered in the Western Conference, that is not the same Spurs team that I'm seeing in the finals. It was almost like their main mission was just to beat the Thunder, and they forgot there was one more series left. They're not playing the same way. And it's, you know, if you're a Spurs fan, it's been a little bit of head scratching watching these first two games.
19: Were you okay with that final shot by Wemby?
20: Yeah. I mean, your best player takes that shot. I mean, it was a clean look. Personally, I probably would have loved to see De'Aaron Fox be a little bit more aggressive in that. Remember, he was a former clutch player of the year, something we've seen Jalen Brunson be in these first two games. Think about this. Jalen Brunson has not played great at all in this series. I think he's like 17 for 56. He's like 4 for 20 from 3. And yet the Knicks are up 2-0. He's been great in the clutch, especially in game 1. But overall, he has not had the type of shooting game that he's capable of. And the Knicks are still up 2-0. That's why it's a little scary, because you know those shots are going to fall when he's back home. And the way that Mikal Bridges, the way that Landry Shamet, OG, the way they are shooting the basketball, Deuce McBride off the bench, this is a full complement of Knicks teams. This is the best I think I've ever seen them play.
19: I want to look at the bigger picture here, because this shouldn't be viewed as a one-off with the Knicks. They went to the Eastern Conference Finals. They probably should have made it to the finals last year. But if they sweep San Antonio and you end up winning 15 consecutive playoff games, you would match Golden State Warriors. Now, all of a sudden, you know, at least for 1 year, I know it wasn't a dominating regular season, but postseason.
20: Yeah.
19: Like, they're going to be in the conversation of one of the greatest, and the point differential too, Reggie, throughout the postseason. I don't know if we look at the Knicks that way, but I think we should, at least statistically, historically.
20: You've got to put them in that conversation, and you've got to have these hard conversations. And I know people will not, they'll say, well, who did they play? They played Atlanta, no experience. They were down 2-1 in that series.
19: Yeah.
20: And after that game 3, they've run off 13 straight. They're going to say, well, they played Philadelphia in the second round and Joel Embiid. You play who's in front of you. That's the same Philadelphia team that won a game 7 in Boston. They played the Cavs in the conference finals. That's the same Cavs that won by 30 in Detroit in a game 7. I don't want to hear it, people. You've got to have these hard conversations about the Knicks. If they find a way to win 2 more games in a row and win 15 in a row on their way to an NBA championship, we're not up here saying they're the greatest.
19: No. Nope.
20: Okay, no, we're not saying that. But you've got to have a hard conversation on how this run, starting with game 4 in Atlanta all the way until now, it's impressive what the Knicks have done.
19: Nobody brings up the Lakers and Magic were banged up when Michael Jordan won his first NBA title.
20: Right? A championship is that you play who's in front of you. Everyone's banged up at this point in time, right? I don't want to hear it, people. I mean, Boston could have had something to say about this. They lost a game seven at home. Detroit could have had something to say about this. You lost by 30-plus game seven at home. All right? You play who's in front of you. That's all the Knicks are doing right now.
19: Talking to Reggie Miller, Hall of Famer, NBA on NBC lead analyst. I think Karl Anthony Towns would be my MVP right now because seems to be doing it at both ends. And I wondered this in the first hour, Reg, that Mike Brown was on Golden State's coaching staff. And I wonder if he saw how Steve Kerr used Draymond Green and if he's using Karl Anthony Towns now as sort of a larger, better shooting than Draymond Green, where the offense is going through him probably more than it ever has.
20: 100%. And I think Kat has embraced that role. That's a great comparison, though Kat's not the defender that Draymond is, but Draymond's not the shooter and scorer that Kat is. I think in terms of passing, very similar. And though the Knicks don't have that one weapon like Golden State, obviously in Stephen Curry and or Klay Thompson during those championship runs, again, the way that Mikal Bridges, think about this. People were talking about benching him in that Atlanta series after the first two or three games. Like, what was wrong with Mikal Bridges? And now he's having a historical run here over the last two rounds, the conference finals and now. And Karl Anthony Towns, the way they put the ball in his hands and he has been able to facilitate. And to your point, at the other end, defensively, again, we thought that Wimby was going to be able to walk on water after what he did in that conference finals. He looks shell-shocked a little bit. And it's because of the physicality of the game being brought to him by Kat. So right now, he probably is maybe the odds-on favorite to win that finals MVP. But I will say this. They don't win game one without the brilliance of Jalen Brunson. And again, in game two, that big shot again came from Jalen Brunson. He is the one player he's the ultimate closer. Anytime the game is close, I don't care who you're playing, I will always trust in Brunson. Too good of footwork. His mechanics are great. His foundation is fantastic. That dude just scares me if a game is close and the ball is in his hands.
19: So you remind you of anybody you played against?
20: I'm not comparing them. I'm not saying they're the same. So people, please don't come at me. But when MJ, when Kobe, when both of those guys had the ball in the closing moments, you just knew something special was going to happen. You knew they were going to get a clean look. Now, whether they made it or missed it, that was on them. I look at Brunson that same way. He can get any shot he wants in the closing moment. Now, if he makes it or missed, that's on him. But there's not a lot of defense you're going to be able to do one-on-one to stop that. All three of those guys have something very similar. Their footwork is impeccable. They play off of 2 feet every single time. Now, Kobe and Mike, they played in the air a lot. Whereas Brunson, being a smaller guard, everything has to – his footwork has to be – and his timing has to be on point. So – again, don't cut. I'm not putting them in that category. Don't come after me. But in terms of making big shots, I put him up there with Kobe and MJ.
19: Explain this to the audience. I tried to, but even when you're supposed to take shots, even if you're not making shots, like Iverson had to keep shooting. Mm-hmm. Explain that to the audience of even when you're missing, it's important to the offense, to your teammates, to keep shooting if you're that main guy.
20: It's the evolution of life. You've got to keep things moving. Even though you're having an off night offensively, the rest of those four guys, they look to you for guidance and strength. So when your best player becomes timid or shy or turns down shots, the other four guys and the rest of the team, they bow their heads because their best player is not aggressive. I don't care if I was 3 for 15, 16. I had to continue to shoot the basketball to give them strength because law of averages, your best player is going to find a way in the closing moments like Brunson in game one, he was shooting terrible. But all it takes is a free throw, an and one, a layup to get you going. And then it seems like that rim is like the ocean. So you've got to continue to be aggressive. They trust Brunson so much. That's why I think he's always aggressive, even when he's having an off night.
19: Give me your all 6 foot two and under team.
20: I would go with Isaiah. I would go with AI. I would go with Stockton because, look, he has the all-time assist. You're going to start thinking about Brunson in this case now, people, especially if he wins the championship. But there's others like Nate Tiny Archibald.
19: Chris Paul?
20: Chris Paul, yes, definitely Chris Paul. Yes.
19: Steve Nash.
20: Here's another name that people don't like, associate with smaller guards. Would Tony Parker be in this conversation as a 6 foot one and under, right? He was 6 foot one, I believe.
19: Yeah.
20: Tony Parker should be in that category. Right. I don't think he was 6'3 or 6'4, Tony Parker. He was 6'1.
19: But Steph is 6'3.
20: Right. Steph is 6'3. So you said 6'1, right?
19: 6'2.
20: Well, he's 6'3. So he's out of his.
19: The best 6 foot two and under player of all time is
20: Isaiah. I'll go with Isaiah.
19: What's Kyrie?
20: He's 6'3", 6'4", right?
19: Is he?
20: He's 6'3". He's not 6'2".
19: Okay.
20: But man, him and Steph. Now that's 6'3" to 6'5". That's a conversation right there. Because now you're talking Steph, Kyrie, Dwayne Wade. Like, this is a very difficult conversation. James Harden.
19: Russell.
20: I don't know if I would put James Harden in that conversation with those other three guys, but he has the points.
19: So tougher to give me a best player under 6'2". How about the best player under 6'5"? Would you take Dwayne Wade over Steph Curry?
20: Ooh, no. I'm going with Curry.
19: Okay. Is there anybody you would take over Steph Curry under 6'5"? 6'5" and under.
20: I mean, I love Isaiah.
19: If I say we have a draft, you have first pick.
20: What's the rest of my team look like?
19: No. You're starting your team with your point guard. So you can have anybody under 6'5".
20: Wow. I'm probably starting with Wardell. Zeke, I love you. Oh, I love you, Zeke. So then, am I on this team?
19: No.
20: Oh, okay. Then I'll start with Wardell. If I was on this team, I would start with Zeke. If I was the steering guard.
19: Yeah,
20: Steph and I couldn't be on the same team together. We basically did the same thing. Well, he was much better than I was, but we would compliment one another.
19: Well, you'd be Klay Thompson.
20: You know what? You're right. I'm still going with Wardell.
19: I'm going to take Steph Curry.
20: Yeah, I'm going with Steph.
19: Yeah. All right. Enjoy the game.
20: I appreciate it. Game three.
19: Yeah. We'll talk to you next week.
20: Yes. Well, now, will it be over by then? Do you think it'll be over by then? Monday, Wednesday. Today, Wednesday.
19: I'm going to say no.
20: Which game does San Antonio win, tonight or Wednesday?
19: Tonight.
20: Wow. That place is going to be buzzing. You got the president. It's going to be a zoo in there.
19: Oh, I know.
20: They lose that game.
19: I know.
20: With all that hype, I don't know.
19: I don't know.
20: I can see them maybe losing game four. But tonight?
19: No. If they win tonight and you have a chance to sweep, win the title, it'll be crazier in game four.
20: All right. A lot has to happen. Too many youth mistakes. Spurs. call a timeout. And Mitch, Coach Johnson, I love you. Call a timeout.
19: He's Reggie Miller, Hall of Famer, NBA on NBC, lead analyst. Thank you, Reg. 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

0: 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All righty. Tim Legler from the Mothership will join us on the program tomorrow. He's got a big night tonight, calling the game with Mike Breen, Richard Jefferson. Yes, Marvin?
1: I had a comparison. You were talking about if the Knicks win the NBA title, like how would they be remembered?
0: Mm-hmm.
1: The 83 Sixers, they had a great playoff run, but they only won that one title, and people always remember them.
0: That was one of the more talented starting fives in NBA history. I think you looked at that team as a great team. I don't know if people will look at the Knicks team because of the individuals, but the sum of the parts there, you're going to say that was a great team. You're going to have Brunson. Carl Anthony Towns, if he wins a title, will be a Hall of Famer. Jalen Brunson will be a Hall of Famer. But we'll look back and, you know, OG Anunoby and Mikal Bridges and Josh Hart, and we'll say, boy, those were great role players there. 76ers, that was a pretty talented team. Pretty talented. Yeah, Dylan.
2: If we only win this one title.
0: Here we go.
2: Will that be a disappointment with this roster?
0: How about you win one?
2: I'd say that's why I said if.
0: Yeah. I'm
2: not getting ahead of myself.
0: Yeah. You Knicks fans just
2: we're an excitable bunch.
0: I know. I like the Knicks team. It's the Knicks fans I got a problem with. And the number of Knicks fans who like seeing people with gear. I mean, and it looks pretty new. Just saying. Like, nobody's got any weathered hats or T-shirts or anything. They got some new gear. New gear. Let's see. Willard in Illinois. Hi, Willard.
3: Hi, Dan. Second time, long time. 6-1-2-12. Got a question for you, and I've got a question for Fritzen. Dan, at the halfway point of this year, who do you consider the front runner for Danette of the Year? Hmm. And Fritzy, for a birthday or holiday season present, would you consider giving the gift that keeps on giving all year long, dude wipes?
0: Hmm. Yeah, you might be handing that out at Halloween.
4: I could be.
0: Yeah, with dude wipes.
4: I should probably put a little Snicker bar in there or something if there's not a peanut allergy.
0: Halfway point, most valuable Danette. I'm going to say Dylan. I'll give Dylan.
2: Wow.
0: New guy. I've already seen everything that everybody else has to offer. Yeah. So I would say you right now. Plenty of time to lose it, though. Because, boy, did you think you had the most valuable backroom guy last year.
2: That was devastating. But I understood it. I got it. Jay is a very valuable.
0: Adam in L.A. Hi, Adam.
5: Yes, so my Dodgers did take 2 out of 3 over the Angels. But my best of the weekend was the Knicks beating the Spurs to take the 2-0 series lead. As a Lakers fan, it's been fun rooting for the Knicks. I agree with you. It's a fun team to watch. I do like that Knicks team. But as long as the Celtics, the Spurs, OKC didn't win it, I'll be happy. And then, Danny, a quick two-part question. I saw that the Atlanta Hawks extended head coach Quinn Snyder to a 3-year deal. Did that 7-game performance that his Hawks had against the Knicks, did that help him get this contract? And then real quick, how do you think he celebrated that contract? Have a great week, guys.
0: Take All right. Back. Yeah. Yeah. With Atlanta, I don't know what their goals are, where you go, boy, we had a great season, because it might be something like that. The fact they got to the Eastern Conference Finals a couple years ago, remarkable. That's one of those where you go, wait, where was I when Atlanta went to the Eastern Conference Finals? Yes, Dylan.
2: Yeah, that series again with the Hawks and the Knicks feels like an eternity ago, doesn't it?
0: Yes, it does.
2: Also, I saw that in useless gambling stats, if you had started with $100 and rolled it over every game of the Knicks winning streak, you'd have like $260,000 or something, which is always funny because no one did that. Mm-mm. But
0: how about this day in sports history, Paul?
6: Just a couple for you, Dan. 1934, your Reds became the first baseball team to use an airplane to travel from one city to another. They flew from Cincinnati to Chicago, and I assume they went back. Doesn't say that anymore. Ooh. But I'm assuming.
0: Mm.
6: The Celtics won championship number 16 in 1986, and in 1969, the New York Yankees retired Mickey Mantle's number 7.
0: I did not know this story. 1920, the Reds had a baseball player named Ed Rausch. He fell asleep in the outfield while his teammates were arguing a call with the umpire. Then he got ejected for delay of the game for still being asleep when the game was set to resume. I mean, that happens in Little League. Sandy Koufax in 1955 made the Dodgers roster, but they had to get rid of another player, another pitcher. Tommy Lasorda was the pitcher that they made the right decision from one left-hander to another. The Yankees, 1979, drafted John Elway second round. Kansas City Royals drafted this quarterback in the same draft. If you said Dan Marino, you would be correct. On this date in 1989, Jim Rooker said he would walk from Pittsburgh to Philadelphia if the Pirates lost a 10-0 lead. Phillies rally, they win 15-11, and Jim Rooker walks from Pittsburgh to Philadelphia, raising $81,000 for charity. This day in sports history. Let's go around the room, see if we learned anything, Todd.
4: For NBA players struggling to make free throws, Dylan wonders if they should just fire it up the backboard instead of trying to swish it.
0: Dylan?
2: The Capital Bullets were a team.
0: Yes, they were for a few years. They were Baltimore, Capital, and then Washington. Marvin?
1: I'm going to either game 6 or 7.
0: Yeah, I got you hooked up. Paul, what'd you learn today?
6: A lot of new Knicks fans.
0: What about me, Todd?
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24: Okay, here we go. World Cup week. Kicking off today in The Herd. We're live wherever you may be. However, and wherever you're listening. Thanks for making us part of your day. A lot of choices out there. We appreciate it. Starting today, second hour, top of next hour, we'll give you great moments in the history of our best players, the World Cup, the greatest moments, the greatest saves. Steph, put it together. It's great. So tonight's game three of the NBA Finals. Spurs have led the first two games by double figures and have lost both. And so New York, I think, is going to win the series. You know, you go on the road, win the first two. But it's interesting. The ratings have been unbelievable. 90% over the 2025 NBA Finals opener. And we all know in America, who's playing matters. Cubs, Yankees, Dodgers in a World Series, big ratings. Rory McIlroy, down the stretch on a Sunday at the Masters, big ratings. Duke in the final four of the championship game, big numbers. But this New York team is different. They're not hype. It's not megastars everywhere. Yet they're incredibly great television. They didn't buy this championship. Jalen Brunson's on a rare NBA team-friendly deal. It's a roster of complementary stars that play very well together, very cohesive. And New York fans may be obnoxious, but the team isn't. I mean, the Knicks front office built a group of players, three from Villanova, high IQ, high EQ, not a lot of temperamental players. Some guys playing a little over their skis. I mean, I like Cat. He's dominating Wemby. That's a little bit of a surprise. But Josh Hart, OG, Mikhail Bridges, high character guys. To me, this is the easiest New York City championship level team to root for ever. I like the Jeter Yankees, but I understood where a lot of people weren't rooting for them. This team's hard to root against. It's also really fun basketball. A lot of motion, a lot of passing. They're unbelievable in the fourth. Again, they fall behind. They take all the body blows. They're never out of games. Yes, the winning streak makes it even more compelling. But you go back to the Jeff Van Gundy, Pat Riley teams, which we were told were fascinating. Those teams were awful offensively, and they were boring to watch unless you were from New York. I mean, those teams, by the way, were 25th in offensive rating. Bad in the fourth quarter. I got all the numbers. Fights. They tackled better than the Jets. Those weren't great watches. Spike Lee was more interesting than half the players. This team's different. They're the best fourth quarter team ever. They're unbelievable offensive net rating. They do everything well. They don't shoot a ton of threes, but when they shoot them, they hit them. They don't, like Mikal Bridges rarely misses a free throw. They're creative. They're great late. They're clutch. The passing, the motion. This is fun to watch. We were force-fed the Van Gundy-Riley teams and told, oh, it's unbelievable television. No, Jordan's Bulls, unbelievable TV. Shaq and Kobe, that's unbelievable TV. The Knicks it was like bringing out the blocking sleds. It just wasn't that fun. So, and this is a really cohesive team, and cohesive teams are fun to watch. It's got a collegiate feel to it. So I got to tell you, great offense, great late, underappreciated star. They're going to win this series, even though they've trailed by double digits in both games. They're clearly getting more quality looks offensively and more quality looks without as much effort. They look old and stable, experienced and stable and wise. And the Spurs look and feel in big moments really young because you know they are. Here's Jalen Brunson on what it's like to be part of this Knicks team.
1: The amount of love I've gotten from this fan base and from the city since day one. I think it's grown over the years, but I'm so thankful. I'm so honored to be able to put New York across my chest. 27 years since the last finals game in this building. I know our fan base is really excited, as they should be. But as a team, us inside the locker room, we have more work to do.
24: All right, World Cup, our first game, United States men's national team, is Friday against Paraguay. Cannot wait. Over the weekend, Saturday, team friendly in Chicago, a city that doesn't get a World Cup game, but what an environment. And we lost to Germany 2-1. And listen, soccer fans in America are in two groups. Delusional to the point they think they're going to win every World Cup. Or the most negative people in the entire world. I'm neither. I'm always cautiously optimistic. I'm not sky is falling. I'm not sky is the limit. My take is sunny day, blue skies. There's some clouds over there and about 30% chance to rain. So Saturday, 2 minutes in, we give up a really ugly goal to Germany. Germany, seventh best odds to win the World Cup. They're better than us. And it was a bad goal. And we looked disorganized on the back. And it was 2 minutes in and we fell behind. And it was tentative goalkeeping. But here's the thing. All that avalanche of negativity was kind of ridiculous because for the rest of the game, we actually went toe-to-toe. We won the possession battle, which we almost never do against elite European teams. 54% possession to 46. That's like time of possession in football. It matters. It tells you a story. We had more shots. We had five times as many corners, 10-2 than Germany. We had opportunities. We had a great goal. We went toe-to-toe after the first 2 minutes. And again, by intermission, by break, there's some substitutions, but I know what I saw. And it was, we had a spectacular goal, got close two other times. I worry about the back end. It was a really, really ugly goal. But if you look at the box score of this, it would be like a football game where we lost the turnover battle in the game, but we won yards and time of possession. And I was very, very encouraged. My entire life, When we play teams like Germany, we only counterattack. It's cautious, conservative, and try to sneak out a late win. And the goaltender has to be Superman. Bring the cape. Yeah. Our goalkeeping is okay. By our standards, poor. We got all sorts of talent, though. And I thought it was the most aggressive we've been. You know, you can tell a lot of times. We always say styles make fights. You know, you can tell sometimes if you watch Conor McGregor in his prime, he was the best fighter and he knew he was the best fighter. You were trying to get to the next round against him. We're aggressive and we should be, and we don't have to be conservative. So my takeaway, Tyler Adams said it after, is we can go toe-to-toe with teams like Germany. I really believe that.
2: It's the moments of the game. You know, to concede that early in a game like this is always going to make it difficult. But the character we showed, the energy, the resilience, I mean, guys were going at it like it was a World Cup final, and I think that's what we wanted to see.
24: I'm not going to go Kenny Atkinson of the Cavs and say, we analytically won this thing. But there were signs. We weren't just counterattacking. We had it's like we gave up a really early touchdown. We got beat on the back end. It looked a little disorganized. You clean it up. You play again in less than a week. Paraguay on Friday. J-Mac, I am staying positive. I want to be glass half full guy because I watched it and I thought, that's a pretty good outing. That was a pretty good performance.
3: Yeah, I texted you. I was kind of disappointed early with the giving up the goal in the first 2 minutes. But the response to me said a lot about the character and grit of this team. I love what I saw from Robinson and Dest. I think those might have been our best two players on Saturday.
24: Yeah.
3: Overall, Colin, I'm very optimistic about Paraguay. I will be betting the game here in short order. We're going to win that game. It's a worst case draw. But I like what I saw from our team. And I feel pretty good.
24: All right. So game three is tonight. And it is a chance. I actually think it's going to be really competitive. Again, the Spurs have led by double digits in the first two games. Alexi Lawless is joining us 1 hour from now. His thoughts on what he watched over the weekend. Live in

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3: 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I mean, literally, I feel like I could walk there. It's a 10-minute drive, so I'd love it. Hammond, Indiana is right over the border. 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States compete against each other all the time. Indiana's being aggressive. Good for them. I'd love to talk to their governor. Come on the show. I think, the McCaskies are like, we tried. We negotiated. We got a better deal. I mean, both New York teams play at MetLife. That's in like the Izod Center. Ugh. That's not very nice. 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I guarantee you, the Hammond area, the people on the south side of Chicago, it's a 50-minute drive from where I'm sitting right now. So the Bears are, Soldier Field in south Chicago. We're going to move down to Hammond, Indiana. It's right across the border. It's not that big of a deal.
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1: 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All right, Wemby, season on the line tonight. Here's what's interesting about our how patient we are with our football culture and how impatient we are with our basketball culture. Take Fernando Mendoza. He's older than Wemby, and he's yet to play a pro football game. Bo Nix of the Denver Broncos, I think he got drafted the year. Was it after Wemby or before? After Wemby. And he's 4 years older. And we're still like, give Bo Nix time. Let's be patient. Wemby's 22. Our football culture, you have to go to college for 3 years. Most of the guys go for 4 years. Some guys go five, especially with NIL. Yet we're really patient when they're rookies or second-year players. Basketball culture is, let's get them into the association. Let's go. One and done. Let's go. So don't be surprised if Magic Johnson has a final so bad at one point in his early career, he was called Tragic Johnson. Or Jordan couldn't get refined enough for the right coach, didn't win until year seven. Or LeBron James, I mean, he went to a finals, got swept by San Antonio, went to Miami and got humiliated as a favorite by Dallas, and then added layers to his game. We said this all year about Wemby. You said it, I said it. Offensively, he's not there yet. He's not refined yet. Defensively, he's unbelievable. I would have voted him MVP. Even in this series, he's averaging 27 a game and we're crushing him because he's had bad turnovers. He's looked young. But it should be noted, many of the great centers, he's 7'4", and his body isn't fully developed yet. Many of the great centers, Jokic, Shaq, Russell, Akeem, Moses Malone was a two-time MVP. They were moving people with their body. I mean, they may have been 7'1". They were massive, physical men. Wemby's a little more Ralph Sampson, a little more Sam Bowie. That you can get under him, and if you beat him to a spot, you can even be the size of OG or a Josh Hart or somebody that's 6'5", 6'8", 6'9", and you can give him trouble. You can move him off his spot. So it's just the reality is we're not terribly patient with our young basketball prodigies. And, you know, even in the NBA, MJ was a prodigy, right? Like LeBron was, Magic was. They had massive failures for many years. Folks, Beethoven was a child prodigy. His best symphony was his fifth. He got swept in a couple of the first four. I mean, he was bad top of the key. I mean, Beethoven, you couldn't trust him with a ball up top. Take a deep breath. It's going to be okay. Wemby's great. Look at his numbers in the series, and everybody's like, oh, he is a liability. He's had some really bad moments late in these games. 22. Next best player is 21. Dylan Harper's 20. They look young because they are young. And the Knicks are old and experienced. And these guys have been playing together for years. And Kat's playing the greatest series of his life. Here's Wemby over the weekend on these finals.
2: We need to, you know, capitalize and actually use all the efforts we did because it felt like we did a lot. We did a lot of things wrong, but we also were relentless and kept pushing, but kind of like wasted that effort, even though I know it's not wasted because our lessons are learned. And I know we're not going to make the mistakes of the past again, but in a moment like this, we need to make these things matter.
1: Yeah, that game over the, you know, this game, when you watched it Friday, the takeaway was, oh, they got him. Oh, they don't. That's why this is the youngest finals team since the Blazers. And that Blazers team fell behind 2-0 as well. It's a big stage. You know, at least in basketball, unlike football, you know, hockey, basketball, baseball, you can have some do-overs in a 7-game schedule. So I think the Spurs will play really well tonight. But I was watching in the second quarter of game two. And I mean, San Antonio was given, I mean, it was everything they had. They were playing well. They were shooting better. And you look up and you're like, yeah, Knicks lead or trail by one. It's like, yeah, it kind of feels like a Knicks series. It kind of feels like a Knicks series. They're just a bit wiser, more intense, a little more physical, never look frenetic. That's how it looks to me. J-Mac with the news.
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6: All right, Colin, let's start with the Dallas Cowboys. Obviously, revamped defense in the offseason, adding Caleb Downs. Listen, the group couldn't get any worse. Last year, dead last in the NFL, allowing over 30 points per game. But hey, CeeDee Lamb, he's seen these guys live. Here's what he has to say about the new Cowboys defense.
7: It's annoying. it's been annoying to prepare against, but obviously seeing it in practice every day, I mean, it's kind of unique just seeing different guys communicate and being able to understand and take what they learned from the meeting room and being able to easily translate it on the field. I mean, it's good to go against. It's very tricky.
6: Interesting that they stole the defensive coordinator from the Philadelphia Eagles, Christian Parker. He was their secondary coach. Remember, the secondary was amazing in Philly. So you steal a division rival's defensive coach. Smart. You draft maybe the best secondary prospect in the draft in Caleb Downs. You spend two other picks on defenders. Bolster Rashawn Gary in the offseason. College. I mean, there's a world where we're sleeping on Dallas.
1: Well, yeah, and I think, I mean, if you look at some of the analytic mavens, they have Dallas as a top 10-11 team. One of the great things about the NFL, because, again, you draft older, more experienced players. I felt when I was watching Caleb Downs as a true sophomore at Ohio State, I'm like, he's a top five draft pick, and yet he comes back for another year because he has to. And my takeaway is when you, in the NFL, when you draft, you can turn around. It's hard. Like, if you're a bad franchise, I've always said it takes, you can turn around one side of the ball in an off season. You can't turn around both sides of the ball in an off season. Like when the Patriots, they go get Vrabel, Josh McDaniels, and Drake May, and they went and got the Eagles interior defensive linemen. They had good corners, and you're like, oh, this defense for New England's real. But the offensive line, the receiving core, then New England attacks it again. Like, New England will be a better team this year, but I don't think they'll reach the Super Bowl. They got some breaks last year. So, I mean, the reality is in football, Dallas didn't need to fix the offense. And it absolutely, and did you notice during the draft, Dallas was clearly telling you, we're more than satisfied with one side of the ball. We like our coach. We like our staff, mostly. We like our offense. We like our kicker. We're going to put all of our draft capital, almost all of it goes to defense. And we've seen this time and time again. It takes one off season to completely overhaul one side of the ball. So I think there's a real argument. If they're healthy, we know they'll score points with Dak. They're going to be a good playoff viable team in week 16, 17.
6: Yeah,
1: that's
6: if
1: fair.
6: You remember at the draft, when the schedule came out, the one team that had a big tick up in the win total was the Dallas Cowboys from 8.5 to 9.5. That usually doesn't happen because we know the opponents. Why? Because the schedule is pretty favorable for Dallas. Now, Colin, listen, you got a new defense with maybe five or six new starters. But look who you face out of the gate. Yeah. Jackson Dart. He's not going to kill you. Okay, so there's a world where you beat the Giants in week one. Then it's Washington. They're going to be favored in that game at home. And then it's Lamar Jackson and Houston. If they can come out and win three of those first four, I think we're looking at, honestly, an 11-win team. Because the schedule is very favorable, Colin.
1: Yeah, for a new defense, they don't face a lot of elite offenses. Houston's good, not offensively. No, I think there's an argument. It gets really, really tough about week 12. Eagles, Seahawks, Rams, Jags. Now Jackson Dart's got another 15 starts. End of the year, it's pretty interesting. Then you're at the Commanders if Jaden Daniels is healthy. So basically the way the NFL scheduled it is, we'd like to give the Cowboys a little bit of an early break, but we're going to make it big TV games against quality opponents late.
6: Yeah. I know you were hot on the Giants, but this could be one of those, you know, you were on the whiff of a team that's going to pop. Right division, just maybe the wrong one. Dallas could be that squad, Colin. All right, let's go to the AFC and Drake May coming off an unbelievable second year. Nearly won the MVP, led the league in completion percentage and passer rating. Josh McDaniels very fired up to get Drake May for his third year in the NFL.
3: This offseason is different than last. Last offseason, we were just getting to know the language and learning how to operate within a system of offensive football, you know? And this year, we're trying to take that and then go to the next phase of that, the next level of that, in his case, which is obviously playing a position of quarterback. So he knows a hell of a lot more than he did last year at this time.
6: I'm sniffing a little regression here, Colin. Remember last year we saw the schedule was extremely favorable for the Patriots.
1: Now it's just a landmine of tough road games. I mean, just say this out loud. Just say this, the quarterbacks you face. At Sam Darnold, at Trevor Lawrence with a great offensive coach, at Josh Allen, at Caleb Williams, at Justin Herbert, at Patrick Mahomes. I mean, it's like just the quarterbacks and the quality of coaching they'll face in road games. At some point last year, weren't they favored in like 12? I don't remember the number, 11 or 12 games. They'll be an underdog in a third of their schedule.
6: Well, the problem last year, or the good fortune last year, was that they faced a lot of backup quarterbacks or young quarterbacks.
1: Yeah.
6: Right? And Vrabel's a great defensive guy, right? He got his act. He knows defense. And so they just steamrolled the competition. Now you step up in class and it's like, holy cow. Yeah. And I know they added A.J. Brown and Romeo Doubs, right? Those are good receivers. So I get the big question, Colin. We're going to find out about that offensive line. Remember Campbell got destroyed in the Super Bowl? He got humiliated on the outside. He was a rookie. Is he going to start at left tackle? I don't know. I mean, they're going to run it back against Seattle. It's going to be interesting to watch. Because I just don't know about this team, man.
1: Neither do I.
6: Yeah. All right, final story. Let's go to Myles Garrett, Colin. Now he is on the Rams. They are the Super Bowl favorites. And wouldn't you know it, Myles Garrett, who threw out the first pitch at Dodger Stadium this weekend, he is the betting favorite to win DPOY.
1: Yeah.
6: I don't know that I can advocate betting this, Colin. Come on. Are they going to give him another one? Now, he is going to face probably fewer double teams because that defensive line is so stacked. But I don't. I mean, listen, I'm bullish on Garrett. I don't know that he's going to win another DPOY. He's won, I believe, two of the last three?
1: I would say this. It's going to be hard to double him. You got Puna Ford, number one rated nose tackle, Kobe Turner, Braden Fisk, young on the outside. It's going to be really hard to double him. Who knows? Aaron Donald may slide back. Oh, yeah. I don't think he will. But one of the reasons Aaron Donald retired, there's literally video of him being triple teamed. That's why he left at 32. The advantage Myles Garrett has, he's going to be a hard double. I mean, you could cut him with a back, but that's pretty ineffective with Myles Garrett. So I think he's going to, if you go back to last year, remember something we've talked about, the Rams will lead a majority of their games in the fourth quarter. The Browns trailed games, meaning teams played Cleveland in the last couple of drives, three-step drops, run the football, churn, eat up the clock, get out of Cleveland with a win. You're going to be playing teams that are down 8 to 10 points, 8 minutes left in the game, giving you another 5, 6, 7 opportunities for a sack. I think he's going to be incredibly productive.
6: And that's a good point. What if the Rams, who are loaded, are blowing teams out? Is he sitting in the fourth quarter a lot?
1: No.
6: Are they resting him?
1: Well, what are his bonuses? I mean, I don't think you rest players. They don't rest Stafford. Play. It's football. Fair. It's one game a week. J-Mac with the news.
5: Well, that's the news.
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5: The Herd Line News.
1: So a story that broke Friday on our show, we brought the governor of Indiana on, Mike Braun. He was great. Is that the board of directors for the Chicago Bears has said, I think we're going to move this thing right across the border to Hammond, Indiana. It's not ideal. And it's not totally done. Remember, the Bears own 326 acres in an area called Arlington Heights, which is, it's north of town. So just remember, Jerry Jones, one of the richest owners, and the Dallas Cowboys stadium is somewhere between Dallas and Fort Worth in Arlington, which has all the charm of a strip mall. Kansas City's moving to a new state. The Niners play in nondescript Santa Clara. That is the world. You know, this is the latest litmus test on how people, sports fans, deal with change. And change is almost always good. It really is. Baseball's made 6 or 7 tweaks. They've all worked. That doesn't mean all change is good. I think March Madness going to 76 teams is nonsense. It's nonsense. I think when the NFL decided we want to make pass interference reviewable was an all-time NFL blunder. The NBA had a new ball. That was ridiculous. Didn't give the players a heads up. When baseball tied home field advantage in the World Series to the All-Star game winner, Bud Selig, that's an all-time blunder. It was that way for years. It made no sense. So my takeaway is change usually works. It's not always great. But what you're finding time and time again, pro teams and pro owners making better deals, right? Making better deals for real estate, for zoning, for traffic, and for retail outlets around the stadium. That's hard to do in metro areas. It's hard to do. I mean, in Los Angeles, they're Stan Kroenke, he got lucky. They've turned that area, Clippers, into it. The Forum's now a music venue. SoFi, that's rare. I mean, both New York teams play over in Jersey, and it's not a good site. Like, I mean, look at the Commanders. They've moved. So this is just the reality of it. It is. You get into these big cities and these urban areas, land's a fortune. And frankly, I mean, this isn't, like F1 Monaco where you can shut down the city and, you know, nobody really cares. It's a tax haven anyway, full of rich people that don't have to work. That's not Chicago. The governor of Indiana, Mike Braun, last week on the Bears potentially moving to Indiana.
4: Think about how much more stadium you're going to get built for the money in a place that's got a much lower cost of living and an economy that's on fire.
1: It's still the Chicago Bears, and people are freaking out here. You're not changing the name, right?
4: No. I would be, that would be obtuse to think it would be the Hammond Bears. It's the Chicago Bears.
1: Yeah, the Patriots play in Foxborough. The Arizona Cardinals play 30 minutes out of town in Glendale, which there's not a lot in Glendale. It'd be great if it was in Scottsdale. It'd be great if it was downtown Phoenix. Like, it's just, you have these, in Philadelphia, they've all got them in one part of town. Maybe that's ideal. I don't know. But this is just the reality of it. By the way, there's no World Cup games in Chicago, which is crazy, right? You've got them in the summer. You've got them in Houston and Dallas, like these sweltering cities. You got one in Seattle. How come not Chicago? Because Rahm Emanuel, the mayor at the time of Chicago, said, I'm not writing a blank check to FIFA. I'm not doing it. And J.B. Pritzker, the governor of Illinois, is like, listen, we're not going to be held hostage by NFL teams. So, and for the record, not only is this happening everywhere, but a big chunk of Chicago is closer to Hammond. Where I sit right now in Chicago is closer to Hammond than Arlington Heights. Arlington Heights is by my house. It makes Sundays much easier. But, you got to remember, Steve Ballmer was so rich. When he built a stadium, he put it wherever he wants. All of that came out of his own pocket. Stan Kroenke. You're like, well, how did Stan Kroenke get that great spot in L.A.? He paid for it out of his pocket. And by the way, he was so rich, there was like a $4 billion cost overrun. And Kroenke's paying the bill. Kroenke's much richer than the Johnson family or the Mara family in New York. So he could do it. And he got say. So it's going to be okay. It's not ideal. Santa Clara is not ideal for Niner fans. Coming up next, we told you. I swear to God, it's not great. It's not the end of the world. But if you want to win an NBA championship, there's almost one rule with the new CBA. That rule is you can't pay like a number 3 starter number 1 or 2 money. You can't pay a number 2 starter, second best player, number 1 money. Or suddenly you go from Oklahoma City champion to, should we move Chet Holmgren? Austin Reeves and the Lakers. Uh-oh, here is the latest coming up next. 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
6: 3 days and counting. The biggest World Cup ever comes to America. 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
1: I've never watched a World Cup game by myself, ever. And I'm trying to figure out who I'm going to watch Friday's game with. You know, for years and years, there was a rating system in television, which everybody, myself included in TV, always knew was complete garbage because they didn't count out-of-home viewing. You know, it's like, you ever gone to a sports bar? Who's ever watched, you know, like a World Cup match by themselves or a Super Bowl? Well, now it's finally an appropriately measured industry. So you're seeing all these numbers and it's like, yes, people are watching in droves sports. It's the only thing anybody watches on, you know, your terrestrial TV. So linear TV. All right. So this is out of the LA Times. A recent report indicates Austin Reeves is going to command on the free agent market. Now, that's what his agent wants you to think, but I think his agent here is right. Over $40 million a year. That's a lot of lettuce. Now, Reeves has averaged 23-5 during the regular season. But in the playoffs and in the regular season, he's sometimes hurt a lot. So the way I look at Austin Reeves is for 25 of the 30 teams in the NBA, I may sign him. But the Lakers are different. They've got 17 banners. They remain the biggest brand in the league. You don't have to always pay top of the market. Pro athletes love the LA weather and love what LA, the entertainment capital of the world, does for their net worth. Go ask LeBron's. His has doubled since he's been in LA, and he was winning more consistently in Cleveland and in Miami. He's not even winning this much, and he's past his prime, and he's doubled his net worth. So there's two things that Austin Reeves has working against him, because mostly it's working for him. But the two things working against him are team and timing. Team being, it's the Lakers. They're not paying top of the market for Austin Reeves. And they shouldn't. Maybe go sign and trade. And then timing, which is the new CBA. And I'll give you two teams as an example. The Celtics, we thought the Celtics were an ascending dynasty. And then they pay both Tatum and Jaylen Brown. And they have to get rid of their experienced front line. And now they don't look athletic enough with their bigs. And you're starting to question their cap sheet. Oklahoma City a year ago, they're a dynasty. How many titles? 8 or 9? And now you look at Chet Holmgren's contract and say, should we move him? That's the new CBA. From in great shape to, oh, You cannot overpay for players. And the standard in LA isn't the regular season, where Austin Reeves' numbers are pretty darn good. Let's go to his last three postseasons. The Lakers are 3-13. He averages 17 a game. He shoots 28% from 3-point, and he's a disaster plus minus. Oh, yeah, he is a defensive liability. Both his body and his body of work are not good. So do you want to pay that $46, $47, $48 million annually? Don't be a fanboy. Take off your Laker jersey. Jalen Brunson this year and next is going to make on average $36 million. You're going to pay this guy $8 million more annually? He's not in Jalen Brunson's class. And Jalen Brunson has more defensive players protecting him. The Lakers have no elite defensive players after Marcus Smart. So if you get past Austin, you score. And you know you're getting past Luka. I mean, there was a point late in the season that LeBron may have been their best defensive player, which is shameful if you're a teammate. There's no way in the world LeBron was playing great defense. It may have been in spurts, but he was really good. So the Lakers are trapped, and that's what happens when you have a mediocre front office. Jason Timp from The Volume, Hoops Tonight podcaster, talked about this recently.
0: I think that number kind of lands in that 40 to 45 million annually. The truth of the matter is you start looking around at guards around the league. There's a lot of pretty mediocre, bad guards that are making like 30, 35 million, like Tyler Hero or like Emmanuel Quickly. Like if I'm Austin Reeves' agent, I'm being like, look, I understand you guys want to stay flexible, but like my guy's just better than all those dudes. You need to pay him. Austin is unfortunately going to get blamed. His contract is going to get blamed for mistakes that Rob Pelinka made elsewhere in their team building over the course of the last few years.
1: Absolutely right. I don't blame Austin Reeves. Most teams I'd pay him, but there are certain places. I remember when I used to be in local TV, the Phoenix market was known as not paying very well. They paid in sunshine. That was the cliche. A lot of people, as they got older in my business, they wanted to go live in Phoenix. You know, they were in Minneapolis or a cold weather city, and they're like, yeah, I'm going to be a weather guy in Phoenix. They paid you in sunshine. Well, the Lakers pay you in legacy. Like, they're not going to go top of the market unless you're, you know, like a Luka or an Anthony Davis in his prime or a LeBron that had a lot of options. They're just not going to do it, nor should they. So there you go. World Cup week. So it is. J-Mac's got a little, I guess he's got a little ownership on a soccer franchise. I tried to years ago buy like half of 1% into the MLS, but I was going up against Tony Robbins and Magic Johnson. So that didn't go well for me. But I will say the game against Germany, we gave up a really bad early goal. But and I know I sound like such a novice because I am, and I'm not trying to be a soccer expert. But one of the things that is very clear to me is that we can win time of possession. That is not something we've historically done very well. You know, this goal we gave up, awful. It's like a bad turnover in football. Just awful. We look disorganized. But this goal by Anthony Robinson, this is not a goal historically we've scored against an elite team. Here it is.
2: The outswinger from Pulisic. Tah heads it away. Robin! Oh, my word! What a strike from Anthony Robinson! The game tied up with a moment of absolute magic.
3: I only have one comment. You cannot hit a ball any sweeter than this. My word.
1: I mean, maybe I'm being cynical, but previous teams sky that ball 6 feet over the net. They just don't. We don't take advantage of that opportunity. That's what Spain does. And I'm not saying we're Spain. That's what Argentina does. A one-timer. That's what the greats do. They don't waste opportunities. And Germany's for real. I don't think Germany's going to win the cup. They'll compete for it. And again, I've said before, can we seize this World Cup? That doesn't mean win it. But can we really win two knockout stage games and look the part and be aggressive? I absolutely think so. I think we're going to get out of the group stage. I think we're going to win Friday. If we lose, I'm going to go in hiding, so don't even try to get a hold of me. But I don't think I'm being unrealistic. generally speaking, soccer fans in America are either the most miserable people in the world and think we're terrible and wake me when it's over, or they're a little bit delusional. I am neither. But I think we're going to get out of the group stage. And I think it will be clear we're the best team in the group stage. And I think we have a chance to win two knockout stage matchups. That's rare company. J-Mac, does that seem unfocused, unfounded?
6: Yeah. I've got him. I know this is a little too bullish. I've got him beating Paraguay, Australia, and either a draw with Turkey to advance as the number one or a win. Honestly, and this is not homerism. And then I'm kind of with you in the round of 32. I think we should be good. Colin, yes, I've looked at some of the simulations that have been run
1: for
6: likely opponents.
1: What are they saying?
6: It's not going to be that bad in the round of 32. If you want to go to like the quarterfinals, that's going to be difficult.
1: Different ballgame.
6: 16, we'll see. But this is very manageable, right? When you host the World Cup, you get a favorable draw.
1: Also, they've added teams.
6: Yes, teams, by the way.
1: Yes, they've added, you know, it's like the NCAA tournament adding, going from 68 to 76. It's not like they're adding Duke and Kansas.
6: Yeah.
1: So they've added very, very mediocre teams.
6: And we seem to be pretty healthy across the board. I'm sure Alexi can talk more to that.
1: We beat Senegal 3-2, and Senegal is rated as like a top 18.
6: Senegal's very good and dangerous, okay? Yep. Got some dudes, yeah. So I love our chances here. You don't want to go overboard, but, you know, this is probably the best team we've ever had, the best collection of talent, Colin.
1: Oh, in terms of creative talent offensively, no question. I don't even think it's close. Yeah. And I don't think Matt Turner, I don't think we're a disaster in goal. I don't think we're elite. I don't think we're as good as Tim Howard, but I think we're fine. I mean, I don't have the numbers in front of me. Is every World Cup champion, every elite team always great in goal? I don't remember. It just seems to me we're good enough.
6: Yeah, I mean, obviously you'd like an improvement, a confident goalie. You know, I don't think it's, you know, the biggest issue we have. I still think it's our back line. The confidence in the middle. I'm not going to say anything about Tim Ream. I know he's a captain. I'll let Lawless, who actually played defense, central back, talk about that. But I just think our defense can get a little wonky and wobbly. And you said it on the free kick. Like, that's inexplicable. I don't care if it's 2 minutes in, like, and it was raining. Big deal. Colin, that was awful.
1: I will say this. The environment at Soldier Field, it is a shame they're not hosting a World Cup match. Because it was insane. I mean, you wouldn't have known, is that Germany? Is that Spain? Is it Chicago? It was, the fans came out, tip of the cap to the Chicago area fans. In the U.S., there's a break in it.
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35: The Knicks will look to go up 3-0 against the Spurs tonight in Game 3 of the NBA Finals in New York. Victor Wembanyama on the pressure of the finals.
36: I think the key is acceptance a lot of times. Just being okay with who I am, where I am, what I'm doing. This is everything that I wish for, so there's no reason to really overthink it. This is what I'm built for.
35: No team in NBA history has come back from being down 3-0 to win the best-of-7 playoff series. In baseball, Kevin McGonigal with his first career walk-off hit to lift the Tigers past the Mariners 5-4 to win the series in Detroit. Rangers smack 4 homers, crushed the Guardians 10-0. Yankees with a 5-run 8th knock off the Red Sox 6-1 in New York. And Alexander Zverev beat Flavio Caboli in 5 sets to win the French Open for his first career Grand Slam title. That's sports. I'm Ronza Moss.
0: Previously on The Herd.
1: Play that back. Wait a minute. For years, I've always felt college athletic departments all need to go on Ozempic. They all need to lose a little weight. But don't tell me the college running back making 1.4 is outrageous as you build another $300 million football operations center.
0: A new day in The Herd starts now.
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0: This is The Herd.
1: Oh, yeah.
0: The Herd. With Colin Cowherd.
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1: All right, you want to talk sports?
0: The Herd with Colin Cowherd starts now.
1: Okay, here we go. Here we go. It is World Cup week. Tingly. Goosebumps. Very excited. Live in Chicago, not hosting a World Cup event, but a great scene over the weekend. Valiant effort by the United States men's national team. So, listen, for most of my career, I try not to be a fan. You're a fan. You're emotional. I have a friend that she's always like saying, you always say don't get emotional. Well, we're fans. We're supposed to be emotional. That's what sports is. And I allow myself one team to just be a little fan-ish. United States soccer. With that said, I mean, my genetic makeup is reasonable. So I don't go crazy, but I really like this team. And every day this week at this time, top of the second hour, we're going to give you what I would call our Super Six. So the World Cup starts on Fox and FS1 this week. It is going to be absolutely glorious for the next month. And so we are going to give you what we call the Super Six. And every day it will change. And we're going to start this week with, I think, a creative playmaker. I think in terms of overall skill, as good a player as we've ever had in the States, Christian Pulisic. These are his, in our opinion, six greatest goals representing the United States.
0: Number six.
1: Austin McKinney.
6: Scores! It's Captain America to the rescue for the United States, and he runs right into the goalkeeper at the end of this, but lays it all on the line for his team and for his country.
0: Number five.
7: Corona. This is Weah for the US. And Weah does well! Christian Pulisic on the pitch for a matter of moment with that innate and perfect sense of timing.
8: What a huge goal for Christian Pulisic.
7: Christian Pulisic with a potentially decisive moment against the old enemy in a World Cup qualifier.
0: Number four.
1: Robinson will hook that cross in. Pulisic!
6: You see a guy tonight that is determined to get this team back in the World Cup and just his performance, and that is filth.
0: Number three.
7: Christian Pulisic standing over the free kick. It's Pulisic! Christian Pulisic with a goal to level it up. He won the free kick. He scores the free kick.
0: Number two.
1: Six goals in his last seven international games.
7: Pulisic! It's spectacular from Christian Pulisic!
1: What a strike. What a beautiful finish from Christian Pulisic.
0: Number one.
1: Pulisic has it back now. Through the traffic, Pulisic, what a goal!
6: Wow, look at this. Vizcarra gets a slight touch on it, but that's in the top corner. That's your captain. That's your best player setting the tone from the very first minute. How about that for a finish?
1: Our Super Six every day at this time, Monday through Friday. And with that, Alexi Lawless, who will be Thursday on Fox and FS1. The World Cup 26 begins Friday against Paraguay. So let's go back to this weekend, where Pulisic wasn't the goal scorer, but there were several things I really liked. Let's start, however, with the early lapse defensively to fall behind. As an elite defender, a Hall of Famer, is that lack of communication? Was that, you tell me, what did your eyes see?
9: Well,
2: what I saw was, you know, the kids call it vibes nowadays. And this window, both the win against Senegal and then the loss the other day against Germany, much more positive vibes relative to this team going into this this World Cup. Still some concerns. You let in a goal right off the bat off of a set piece, which is just you gotta mark. And I think a goalkeeper, in this case it's Matt Freese, should be coming out and cleaning house there. If you're going to do it in the friendly before the World Cup starts. So it's just a reminder. But I think ultimately this game in particular against Germany, this is not for nothing, but this is Germany. The U.S. had wonderful possession. They created all sorts of opportunities, something like 10 corner kicks.
3: Yeah.
2: So that was good. And by the way, the six goals that we just saw from Christian Pulisic, who was playing much better right now. And you're just going to be fan-ish relative to this U.S. men's national team in the World Cup. Yes, you as a fan, you have to be emotional, all right? You have to be crazy when you see something like this. I want you full-on fandom, not fan-ish. Be irrational. Be proudly irrational this summer when you are watching this game, when you are watching this World Cup, when you are watching this U.S. team.
3: Well, one of the things I noticed against Germany was more shots, far more corner kicks, more attacking, less counterattacking. And I, for instance, 54 to 46 time of possession.
2: Yep.
3: To the novice watching, I say that's a little bit like time of possession in football. It doesn't always mean you win, but it does show an aggressive nature, which in my lifetime, when we played Germany, Brazil, Argentina, Spain, we don't win time of possession. Explain to me, I thought that was important.
2: Yeah, you hit the nail on the head. I mean, this is a evolution, if you will, when it comes to the way that we played. Now, I'm not saying in the past we haven't had possession, but again, this is against a German team that's, you know, one of the elites in the world, and we're pinging it around. And this comes with time, and I think it doesn't always, like you say, equate to goals or winning, but there is an association with possession as to a maturity and an evolution. And so I think when you can't just have possession, right? Possession with purpose, they talk about oftentimes. And I think the other day against Germany, there was possession with purpose. And it resulted, like you said, in a lot of opportunities, a lot of goal scoring chances, and not just, you know, half chances, real goal scoring chances. I mentioned the corner kicks. I think set pieces are going to be important for this team. So I think Mauricio Pochettino, the head coach of this team, after this window, goes back in and says, all right, it's not perfect, but it's much better off than it was after the previous window. And going into a World Cup, I think they have to feel buoyed and confident.
3: What do we need from Pulisic to get out of the group stage? Because my prediction is we'll get out of the group stage. I think we're going to win two games in the knockout. We've added teams to this World Cup, and they're not powerhouse teams. We didn't add Spain. We didn't add England. There are some wins here potentially on the docket. What do you believe we need from Pulisic in terms of production?
2: Yeah, Christian Pulisic is never going to be the personality that many want him to be, the leader that many want him to be. He's going to lead by example, all right? He's not particularly gregarious or, you know, larger than life when you see him interviewed or anything like that. He doesn't need to be that. He just needs to go on the field, take players on one-on-one. In doing so, he's going to draw plenty of defenders. He's going to open up space for others. And then he's going to do what he is so good at doing, which is beating players and then providing the assist or finishing off the goal. He needs to be a star in the sense that he needs to dominate games. And I think he can in this World Cup. You know, ultimately, when it comes to this team, we should expect more from this U.S. team than we ever have in the past, right? And I don't think that that's irrational or unfair to do that. But again, not grumpy old man in this, but this is a generation that's been given absolutely everything from a very young age. And with that comes higher expectations. America, you should expect your team to win this group. And as you said, Colin, now you're in this round of 32, at which point you'll be playing a team that you're better than. Never been in a World Cup, a men's World Cup, where we're playing a team in a knockout game that we're better than. You take care of business there, and now you're back to the old round of 16. You need a little help from the soccer gods there, but this team, especially with the magic of a World Cup, nothing better than a World Cup, except a home World Cup, and then you're into some rarefied air.
3: Give me the home environment. How much does it matter?
2: I think it matters if you look at it as opportunity as opposed to pressure. You know, I think back, you know, a long time ago in 1994, yeah, there was a pressure, but I didn't feel that it was oppressive or detrimental to the team. I think we looked at it as, yeah, we don't want to screw this up and we don't want to hurt our sport. And this is an opportunity to make sure that people come into the tent. It's interesting, too. You know, nowadays, the kids call, you know, they talk about their brands, right? We didn't call it that back then. But for a guy like Christian Pulisic or anybody else, it's one thing to star over in Europe and in different places. It's another thing to star at a home World Cup for them and their brand. Their lives will

0: play. I just hope we haven't thrown the baby out with the bathwater. And that's why I think Mauricio Pochettino has been really important, because he's come in. He doesn't suffer fools. He has, I think, rebalanced this team in that, you know, even you even saw where he's not calling players to tell them that they didn't make the World Cup team. And I know that that sounds ruthless and mean,
1: right,
0: but this is a group that needed it. Keep in mind, last World Cup, they were the second youngest team at the World Cup. Yeah. Now they are that much older. They're men. They need to be treated as such, and there need to be higher expectations. So I think Mauricio Pochettino got it right here, and kind of some tough love that this team needed.
1: Yeah, the five times as many corner kicks as Germany feels substantial to me. I mean, it really does.
0: It's a good thing. It's a good thing. It's often a measure and an indication of the attack that you have, the possession that you have, and the opportunities that you're creating.
1: So the first World Cup game.
0: Paraguay, this Friday, baby.
1: Well, Mexico takes on South Africa in Mexico City, which is, a, as you know, one of the great cities, one of the great food cities.
0: Oh, yeah.
1: Oh, man. Do you remember your first World Cup game?
0: So the first World Cup game I ever watched, I was 16 years old. I was at the Pikes Peak Invitational soccer tournament with my team, you know, playing like 100 games in 3 days or something like that. They pulled the television into the lobby of the Holiday Inn where we were staying. And in between the games, we would sit there and watch the World Cup. But that World Cup was in 86. It was in Mexico. So I watched Diego Maradona and everything. 4 years later, I had my face painted. I was bumming around with a bunch of high school buddies, drinking too much and chasing girls and watching the World Cup in Italy. Not even thinking that 4 years after that, I would be representing my country, as you can see here on the screen. So, you know, the world and the soccer gods work in mysterious ways.
1: Is there, we'll let you go, but one more. Is there a player for this club, the United States men's national team, that doesn't get a lot? I mean, we talk Weston McKennie, Robinson. I mean, there's a handful of players that even a casual discusses or is looking forward to. Is there a hidden gem here or an undervalued part of this team?
0: So two things I'd say. One, Chris Richards, who's a center back. I think he's going to be really, really important. Now, he has a little ankle injury, so interesting to see if he plays. I think he will play. And if he does, out of Alabama, you can see him right there finishing off. Both sides, can't miss him. A big old hair. And listen, I can tell you that hair is very, very important in soccer, especially in a World Cup. So I think I love, speaking of ruthlessness, a ruthlessness that has crept into his game, but he hasn't lost his joy. He's got a wonderful smile in that. I think he takes what he does seriously, doesn't take himself too seriously. I think he has a chance of emerging here as one of the stars as he gets introduced to America.
1: Oh, wait, do we know for certain who's going to be in goal Friday?
0: I think it's going to be Matt Freese. By the way, if that happens, he would be the first Harvard man to start for the U.S. So we'll see what happens. Ultimately, it doesn't matter where you go to school or where you're from. Just save the ball. We've had great goalkeepers in the past.
1: Yes.
0: He doesn't have to make the saves that he needs to make. He needs to make the saves that people think he can't make. And he hasn't quite done that. But listen, this is the platform to do it.
1: Starts Friday. It's all over Fox and FS1. Former defender for the U.S. national team, the Hall of Famer, two-time World Cup appearances. Alexi, as always, my friend, good luck, good fortune. I'll be watching every minute of it.
0: Not fanish, my friend. You are a full-on, full-fledged American fan, baby. Let's go. Let's light this candle.
1: You know what? You're right. What am I holding back here? Let's just go for it. You know, J-Mac and I, we try to be America's honesty brokers and journalists, and the hell with that. Let's just go Team USA. Almost 30 years ago, scientist Gary Kehoe drank a cup of tea with a mushroom floating in it. And what he felt wasn't a rush, it was steady energy that lasted. 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
0: 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Delusional, to the point they think they're going to win every World Cup. Or... the most negative people in the entire world. I'm neither. I'm always cautiously optimistic. I'm not sky is falling. I'm not sky is the limit. My take is sunny day, blue skies. There's some clouds over there and about 30% chance to rain. So Saturday, 2 minutes in, we give up a really ugly goal to Germany. Germany, 7th best odds to win the World Cup. They're better than us. And it was a bad goal. And we looked disorganized on the back. And it was 2 minutes in and we fell behind. And it was tentative goalkeeping. But here's the thing. For the rest of the game, we went toe-to-toe after the first 2 minutes.
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17: It plays well, but you know, you hear this all the time. Well, why can't Jalen Brunson be given the respect he deserves? Well, he made all NBA second team. He's in the finals. He's adored and beloved in New York. He's been given all sorts of respect. Now you say, well, this year he failed to get an MVP vote. Okay, Russell Wilson never got an MVP vote ever. Russell Wilson's probably going to make the Football Hall of Fame. So, and it's interesting, Jalen Brunson does remind me a little bit of Russell Wilson. So they weren't first round draft picks. They were viewed as a little small, a little unconventional, not hyper, you know, a little thick. Both, by the way, great in the clutch in the fourth quarter. And the NBA and the NFL, most legends are not picked in the second round in the NBA or the third round of the NFL. I know Brady's an outlier. Most are not undersized. You know, they're a little bit more traditional. By the way, you know who's going to win MVP in this series if the Knicks win? Number one pick, Karl Anthony Towns. The only, you know, number one pick on the team. He's the most talented guy, and he's got that requisite legendary size. So, you know, fans love to, you know, New York fans, I told you so. Well, let me ask a New York fan. Last 27 years, Knicks fan, were you also sure you weren't going to be very good? You were going to underachieve? I just want to remind you, you've been telling us for years this was going to happen. It's the first time it is. So Jalen Brunson is not being disrespected. Based on the history of the NBA, he is an exception. He has been reasonably questioned as a small-ish, not hyper-athletic guard. You know, it's like when Steph Curry for years was questioned. He came out of Davidson. He was slender. I mean, think about this. He was raised in North Carolina next to UNC and Duke. His dad was a former NBA star, and Mike Krzyzewski in the Tar Heels said, no thanks, not interested. That's not being disrespected. Mike Krzyzewski in North Carolina through the years, pretty good eye for talent. And they were like, no thanks. People grow at different speeds. People mature. People grow. You know, it's people have growth spurts and maturity spurts. And now that's something that Brunson didn't have to worry about, but he's not super athletic, a little bit of a defensive liability, super smart. Maybe that was undervalued, but he was asked recently about sort of the disrespect, which I don't think is disrespect. Listen, ask yourself this. What did the Knicks do this postseason? They were struggling against Atlanta. What did they do to click? They took the ball out of Jalen's hands, right? That's not a knock. He's amenable to it. He's a team guy. But they kind of took the ball out of his hands, so he wasn't always the lead distributor, and gave it to Karl Anthony Towns. Who's going to win MVP if the series goes four? Look at him. He's outplaying Wemby. So it's not, I don't think it's disrespect. It just historically speaking, like Russell Wilson is not how most Hall of Fame quarterbacks play or look. I remember for years I would have Greg Cosell on, and he used to call it planned ad libs. He could never quite wrap his brain around, like, what is it? He's like, well, they're not ad libs. They're kind of planned ad libs. He was different. Brunson's a little different than most legends in NBA history. And here's Jalen.
18: When a guy like you falls into the second round of the draft, a lot of people miss something about you. When you think back on your draft process, what do you think it was that was just underestimated, not seen in you at that time?
19: Everything.
17: I mean, Jokic, Draymond Green. Draymond Green was a tremendous college player. He was never a big scorer, but he was great at, for years and years at Michigan State, second round. I mean, Jokic not only went second round, but you talk to former NBAers who were in Denver his first couple years at practice, and they were like, yeah, this guy should not have been a second rounder. He's the best player at practice. Like, what is going on here? That, with his size and skill, that's like, whoa, what did we miss? You know, Brunson was a Villanova guy, stayed in school a while. And then, you know, you end up on a team with Luka, and Luka's got the ball in his hand so much, it was a weird fit. So here's Mikal Bridges on sort of Brunson being underrated.
20: I don't know how much more he has to do, you know, winning, you know, player of the year, national player of the year, you know, leading his team to a championship. So I don't know. I don't know. I'm not a GM or anything, but I think I wouldn't make him wait all the way to the second round.
17: Yeah, I mean, I don't think a single executive in the league, and maybe even including Red Auerbach and Pat Riley and Jerry West, would have looked at him out of Villanova, and you'd say, he's the best closer in the NBA in the fourth. I mean, that's kind of what he's been in the playoffs. I don't think Jerry West would have said, I mean, Jerry West fought for Steph Curry. Remember, they were thinking about Monte Ellis, Steph Curry. Jerry West's like, go with Steph Curry. He fought for Klay Thompson. A lot of people. I mean, I've got two scouts I talked to. People thought Brunson was talented. They didn't foresee this. And believe me, when Russell Wilson, I've told the story before, I'm on my couch. Russell Wilson, first start for NC State, and it's a Saturday morning game. It's a true story. And I'm watching him play, and I text Kirk Herbstreit. I'm like, who's this guy for NC State? This was like 20 years ago. I'm like, who is this guy? I remember I was on Steel Road in West Hartford, Connecticut. I'm pretty sure that's where I was. And I'm like, what? Did I think he was going to go in to the NFL and have a decade run and make back-to-back Super Bowls? Should have won two? No. I don't think anybody. He got drafted in the third round. Third round. And that's after going his college coach, Russell Wilson's college coach in North Carolina State's like, we're going to start Mike Glennon. He had to transfer to Wisconsin, put up insane numbers at Wisconsin. Still nobody took him because he didn't kind of look. He wasn't the classic physical specimen that we want our quarterbacks to be. Now, Brunson did win a couple of natties at Villanova. He was a great leader. You all watched him if you watch college basketball. The first title, this is interesting, his first title at Villanova, he was fifth in scoring on the team. Oh, I'm sure Knick fan had it all figured out. His second title, Dante DiVincenzo, was named the most outstanding player of the tournament. So in college, and for the record, college basketball during those years, it's much better now with NIL. It's much older. College basketball back then, if you were good, you lasted an hour in college. You were out. You went to the NBA. It wasn't like college basketball was stacked back then. Now you look at Michigan and they're like, that could compete with the Christian Laettner teams like that, or Connecticut a couple of years ago. You're like, oh, that could compete with one of those Florida teams that won back-to-back titles. That wasn't the case. Some people just develop more slowly. J-Mac with the news.
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7: This is the Herdline News.
23: Speaking of folks who miss on stars, how about the Timberwolves, Colin? They had Karl Anthony Towns in their grasp, and they let him go for DiVincenzo, Randall, and whatever else. And now Anthony Edwards is asking questions about said roster in Minnesota, and Brian Windhorst says, expect some changes for the Timberwolves this offseason. Now, Colin, this part's interesting. They went conference finals, conference finals, and then backslid to the semifinals. And now you're looking around, and you're like, well, Spurs, they're not going anywhere. Thunder are really good. Denver's still there. And you start to wonder, Anthony Edwards doesn't seem thrilled in Minnesota. I'm not saying he's going to ask out.
17: In fairness, let's be fair. When Cat was in Minnesota, what was his reputation? Soft. Really gifted offensively, but could disappear, weird fouls, not mature. And then he goes to the Knicks, and even with the Knicks, it was defensive liability. Do you remember, was it last year they played the Pacers in the playoffs?
23: Yeah, he kept getting in foul trouble.
17: And he kept getting in foul trouble. Like, you were like, oh, I mean, the whole narrative of that series was, you can't trust Cat. So let's be fair about this. When a guy exits, it's not like people in Minnesota were outraged by them. I mean, they were kind of worn out from Cat.
23: The problem, of course, is, Colin, and this is my draft philosophy after going to a couple of NFL combines. It's not what you are. It's what you can be. Right. Nobody could see Brunson coming. And listen, we love Chris Finch. I don't think he could have envisioned Karl Anthony Towns becoming a point forward, averaging almost 6 assists a game in the playoffs.
17: He's a totally different player in this playoff run than last year.
23: It's not even, I mean, it's really night and day. And if you're Anthony Edwards, Colin, Ant is one of the best players in the league. He's got to look around. How did we not do this with Cat? We had him space the floor because of Gobert, and he was shooting corner threes, and that's all he was doing.
17: Yeah, I mean, we this happens in sports where teams are lightning in a bottle. Teams get hot. We talked about this last week. What's happened in the NBA now, there are no great teams. There are situationally excellent teams.
23: That's not bad.
17: Yeah, Denver, for a year, they were healthy. Jokic was the best player in the world. They were getting good enough bench play. And it was like everybody was just, Gordon was playing out of his mind. All of a sudden you look up and you're like, oh, this is going to, they're going to win 3 finals. And then you lose a guy off the bench.
23: Yeah.
17: You're not, you miss that corner 3 guy. And you look up and you're like, Denver's good. They're not very good. We've had this will be the 8th straight year where we've had a situationally excellent team. But I mean,
23: Look at our staff sandbagging and Edwards there. Minus 80 in the postseason. I didn't realize it was that bad. And they got smoked by the Spurs. Let's be real. And they're not going to be better than them next year. I don't know what the path is to success. Like, Julius Randle is not going to have a big market.
17: Well, they're going to move off Julius Randle. He will not be a T-Wolf.
23: And DiVincenzo out for the next season with the Achilles. Tough times for Minnesota. All right, Colin, let's move to a story that's just emerging here in the last hour. The GM, Sam Presti, of the OKC Thunder met with the media. And, Colin, listen, Sam Presti's smart. He knows how to build a roster. To me, this was the most tone-deaf quote I've seen this month in the NBA. Here's what Sam Presti had to say about SGA.
1: Relative to Shea and the narrative on that, you know, he's playing against 6 people. He's got 5 defenders, and the 6th defender is social media. And, you know, that's a reality. And he's not going to be the last player that the machine decides to target. But no one's going to handle this gracefully, because when they turn it on somebody else, they're not going to step up there every night and not acknowledge it.
23: I'm floored. I don't know if you want to take this one first, Colin. I cannot believe Presti said this. I know he was trying to be cool and tongue-in-cheek, and this is probably going to get a million views because it sounds cool.
17: I don't think he cares about the views. I think he's defending his player.
23: I mean, that's possible, but Colin, we saw the data that shows SGA is flopping more than anybody. Right. And I'm not just saying calling fouls. He's literally falling to the ground more than James Harden, Jalen Brunson, anybody, on plays that he should not be falling to the ground on. Like, the data shows this isn't social media coming after your guy. This is your guy inviting the criticism because of his style of play. I mean, Colin, we talked about this for 2 weeks on the show. He's acting like this is a non-issue. I'm assuming you don't agree with him, do you?
17: No, I mean, I don't. I mean, when Adam Silver said, my players are unhappy because of social media, you don't hear Roger Goodell saying that. I mean, give me a break.
23: It's a good point.
17: Rob Manfred's not too worried about X, you know, or IG, Snapchat, whatever. My take is it's always been a players league, and GMs and coaches, you know, race to protect their guys. That's fine. Sam Presti, I don't think he cares about clicks. I think he has a aesthetic. I think he has a style that's not terribly fun to watch. Mm-hmm. I never liked all the James Harden step back stuff. I didn't think that was any fun to watch. I think he's a really, really great mid-range player. And he's a credit. I mean, his work ethic, his maturity, he's a great player. But not all players are fascinating to watch. You know, I think sometimes if you told me the 10 players in my life that you literally can't take your eyes off of, I would start with David Thompson, who very few people saw, Dr. J, Michael Jordan, Magic, Bird,
23: Curry,
17: Steph Curry, LeBron, obviously, MJ.
23: Shaq
17: in his prime. But I would say there's a lot of Jokic, Moses Malone. There's a lot of great players. Alex English led the NBA for a decade, the 80s in scoring.
23: Yeah, you love
17: him. He wasn't highly vertical. He's a great man and a great ambassador for basketball. Wasn't fascinating. So I used to love as a kid a guy named World B. Free, who was not a winning player. He was a gunner. But I love downtown Freddie Brown. But there's been a lot of Jack Sigmas. I mean, if you're from the Pacific Northwest, Jack Sigma, with the
23: Sonics and Bucks.
17: Yeah, I mean, he was an Illinois Wesleyan, unbelievable player. I love watching him play. The step back was unblockable. But the NBA's got a lot more great players. John Havlicek, who again, not somebody jamming over people, than it does like Elgin Baylor, who was a physical specimen. Like, there's just a lot of players aren't fascinating. But, so SGA is not the first guy to drop 30, and it's not wizardry. It's like workmanlike masonry excellence.
23: It's weird because for a couple years on the show, I called him the free throw merchant. And people said, Jay, you're being too harsh. Colin, when the spotlight was biggest, what, they have 13 million people watching this series?
17: Yeah.
23: SGA got exposed badly for being a free throw merchant flopper. I know you kind of disagree, but he had an awful series and he got destroyed on social media. Well, now his GM defending him.
17: Now, let's slow down an awful series. People are saying Wemby's having an awful series. He's averaging 27 and he's the best defensive player in this series. Let's contextualize awful series. It wasn't to the standard of SGA, but J-Dub was hurt, so they didn't have their number two score. So you can play differently when you don't have Jalen Williams play. Chet Holmgren basically disintegrated. So it was a lot of SGA against the Spurs. Yeah. I mean, listen, Gary Payton didn't stop MJ, and nor did Utah. But they made it work for it.
23: Yeah.
17: He wasn't as pretty. So, SGA is going to be a first ballot Hall of Famer.
23: Yes.
17: He's a credit to the game. He averaged 26 points against the Spurs.
23: Oh, but the volume,
17: nine
23: the efficiency.
17: Assists.
23: Yeah. All right, we'll go to final story, Colin. I don't know what's happening to this guy. Brandon Ayuk, 49ers receiver for now.
17: Weird.
23: He went online this weekend and, released some cryptic video. He actually said the phrase that he wants the Niners to, quote, stop running from the belt. I don't know what that means. The connotation in my head is not a good one, but it doesn't really jive with what's going on. Colin, this guy, since he signed that contract, has been an unmitigated disaster.
17: Well, they've had so much noise at wide receiver. And that's why I love Jawan Jennings. He just goes in, productive, good guy. You just get great catches.
23: And they lost him, I think, in free agency.
17: Yeah.
23: I don't even know where he is.
17: But he's on the Vikings now.
23: He's
17: a great get. By the way, one of the quiet great gets of the entire offseason was Jawan Jennings, huge catching radius to Kyler Murray.
23: Mm-hmm.
17: Huge. I mean, like one of those things you don't talk about, and all of a sudden you look up and he's got 70 catches and 7 touchdowns. But, I mean, if anybody can be noisy, it should be Christian McCaffrey, Kittle, Trent Williams, but they've just had, it's been an odd several years at wide receiver. I think they've sometimes overdrafted it, overcompensated it, and, this is where they're at.
23: Yeah, I don't know how you fix this problem. He got a 4-year, $120 million extension and has basically been a ghost in the facility since that moment.
17: Yeah,
23: I don't want to say career over, but, apparently Washington's being linked to him. And if you look at Washington fans, they see this video, they're like, yeah, no thanks. I'm out on this guy. He just sounds like he's kind of lost it. I hope he gets whatever help he needs, but he's right now is just an unhinged disaster.
17: J-Mac with the news.
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17: 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And it all starts Fox and FS1 on Wednesday. It's the Herd.
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23: Tonight on FS1, we've got two of the American League's heavyweights going head to head. It's Ben Rice, Cody Bellinger, and the Bronx Bombers facing Jose Ramirez and the Guardians. Tomorrow, 6:30 Eastern on FS1.
17: You know, it's interesting. College basketball coaches do not do well historically in the NBA. And that's because you have to be so flexible in a player's league. College basketball is about the coach. Bill Self gets the final say. That's not the way it works. In fact, a big part of the reason the Knicks are playing this well is Karl Anthony Towns. And you know, with Tibbs, a little bit more rigid, it was always like Jaylen Brown, ISO, ball-centric. Mike Brown's like, that's not his personality. He's more of a listener, a more amenable to change. Mike Brown's been fired 4 times. But actually, when you watch this team, you're like, oh, his personality matches this team. And Mike Brown talks about how he has pulled so much out of Karl Anthony Towns.
29: I come in with a plan. Maybe the plan doesn't work. Who adjusts, him or me? Me. I adjust. The adjustment's not enough. You know, every once in a while, we're not on the same page. We finally got to a point where he was comfortable. I was comfortable. Jalen was comfortable. OG was comfortable. Mikhail was comfortable. And to me, that's what the regular season's about.
17: Yeah, that's not college basketball. Baseball, similarly. You just don't see the Giants hired a college baseball coach to manage the Giants. I mean, it was a major pushback. I mean, the Giants had not been viable for years. They're not that good this year. Play the Dodgers well, but not very good this year. Everybody's like, whoa, whoa, whoa. Yet it works in football. So why wouldn't it work in baseball? Why wouldn't it work very much in basketball? But it works in football. College guy can go to the pros and be effective. Why is that? Well, because in baseball, 10-year contracts, you know, it's a front office and players league. Managers really considering the, you know, if you consider how many games Aaron Boone manages, you know, per game, the Boise State football coach makes more. It's not a manager sport, right? And in basketball, you know, even though coaching matters, it's not considered necessarily a coach's sport. Right. It was like, oh, Durant's to the Warriors with Steph. It's the players. Football remains the coach's sport. So if you're viewed analytically, if you're viewed as a really sharp offensive or defensive coach, you can transition college to pro football and you have credibility. Didn't take that very long. I mean, Jim Harbaugh can pivot back and forth college to pro. It doesn't matter. You know, I just think, you know, Pete Carroll was a college guy. Then he went to, you know, back-to-back Super Bowls with Seattle and is closer to his prime. It doesn't necessarily matter. But in the NBA, it is a players league. And in baseball, You know, it is a player sport and an analytic front office sport. So four out of the last seven head coaches to win the NBA title were fired by their team. Mike Malone with Denver, Budenholzer Bucks, Frank Vogel Lakers, Nick Nurse Raptors. I mean, it's just, it's like getting fired in the NBA is not like a death sentence. It's like, yeah, it just happens. I mean, that's like Popovich doesn't, you know, Spoelstra, Popovich, Kerr. That's not really the way it works. And then a lot of times, like Phil Jackson, you can be a legend, but you may struggle with your GM, Jerry Krause, or you may have some fissures in the building with somebody else, like with the Lakers. So it's the NBA is, somebody once said this to me, it's the worst great job in sports, being an NBA coach. It's awful, but there's only 30 of them, and it's pretty cool. Like Billy Donovan was a dominant coach in college. He built a semi-dynasty in Florida, but coaching a mediocre Bulls team is a much better job. The quality of travel, the quality of jet, the quality of action, just the quality overall of the NBA is really, really high. But it's tough work. I mean, it is a thankless job. You know, 82 games, players have the power. You just hope that you get a star like a Steph Curry or a Tim Duncan or a Jalen Brunson who is very coachable. That's not always the case. Sometimes it's the exact opposite. So, all right. Hour three, Al Harrington, 16-year NBA veteran. He knows all about that. Oh, by the way, one of the sweetest guys in the NBA for years, Stacey King, passed away yesterday. A former great Oklahoma Sooner, dominant scorer in college. Three rings with the world champion Chicago Bulls. And a broadcaster with the Chicago Bulls and a friend of our show. He was on a couple times a year. Just a really, really sweet guy. Passed away yesterday. We just had him on the show a month ago. Kind of a gut punch. Beloved in Chicago by all the organizations. Great sense of humor. Really attacked the job at the right way. With his authenticity and his sincerity. So that one, a lot of people left gutted. That one hurts. Stacey King passed away, rest in peace, way too soon at 59 years of age. And a really sweet, sweet guy. Al Harrington, hour number three, World Cup week here at The Herd, as we are, as always, live in Chicago. Hi, it's The Herd.
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7: The Knicks will look to go up 3-0 against the Spurs tonight in Game 3 of the NBA Finals in New York. Victor Wembanyama on the pressure of the finals.
14: I think the key is acceptance a lot of times. Just being okay with who I am, where I am, what I'm doing. This is everything that I wish for, so there's no reason to really overthink it. This is what I'm built for.
7: No team in NBA history has come back from being down 3-0 to win the best-of-seven playoff series. In baseball, Kevin McGonigal with his first career walk-off hit to lift the Tigers past the Mariners 5-4 to win the series in Detroit. Rangers smacked four homers, crushed the Guardians 10-0. Yankees with a five-run eighth knock off the Red Sox 6-1 in New York. And Alexander Zverev beat Flavio Caboli in five sets to win the French Open for his first career Grand Slam title. That's sports. I'm Ronza Moss.
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17: 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For years, I've always felt college athletic departments all need to go on Ozempic. 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
17: Okay, here we go. Here we go. Hour three, going to be a good one on a Monday. The former Nick, Al Harrington, played there a couple of years. 16-year NBA veteran is joining us. That's coming up in about 25, 30 minutes. Joining us from New York. So y'all saw it. The Knicks, as a road team, took a commanding 2-0 love in these NBA finals. Game three tonight, Madison Square Garden, it'll be a circus. And even though New York isn't the flashiest team ever, the ratings from the series are through the roof, up over 90% from last year's NBA Finals opener. We all know in America, who's playing matters. Cubs, Yankees, Dodgers in a World Series, big ratings. Rory McIlroy, down the stretch on a Sunday at the Masters, big ratings. Duke in the final four of the championship game, big numbers. But this New York team is different. They're not hype. It's not megastars everywhere. Yet they're incredibly great television. They didn't buy this championship. Jalen Brunson's on a rare NBA team-friendly deal. It's a roster of complementary stars that play very well together, very cohesive. And New York fans may be obnoxious, but the team isn't. I mean, the Knicks front office built a group of players, three from Villanova, high IQ, high EQ, not a lot of temperamental players. Some guys playing a little over their skis. I mean, I like Cat. He's dominating Wemby. That's a little bit of a surprise. But Josh Hart, OG, Mikal Bridges, high character guys. To me, this is the easiest New York City championship level team to root for ever. I like the Jeter Yankees, but I understood where a lot of people weren't rooting for them. This team's hard to root against. It's also really fun basketball. A lot of motion, a lot of passing. They're unbelievable in the fourth. Again, they fall behind. They take all the body blows. They're never out of games. Yes, the winning streak makes it even more compelling. But you go back to the Jeff Van Gundy, Pat Riley teams, which we were told were fascinating. Those teams were awful offensively, and they were boring to watch unless you were from New York. I mean, those teams, by the way, were 25th in offensive rating. Bad in the fourth quarter. I got all the numbers. Fights. They tackled better than the Jets. Those weren't great watches. Spike Lee was more interesting than half the players. This team's different. They're the best fourth quarter team ever. They're unbelievable offensive net rating. They do everything well. They don't shoot a ton of threes, but when they shoot them, they hit them. They don't, like Mikal Bridges rarely misses a free throw. They're creative. They're great late. They're clutch. The passing, the motion. This is fun to watch. We were force-fed the Van Gundy-Riley teams and told, oh, it's unbelievable television. No, Jordan's Bulls, unbelievable TV. Shaq and Kobe, that's unbelievable TV. The Knicks were, it was like bring out the blocking sleds. It just wasn't that fun. So, and this is a really cohesive team, and cohesive teams are fun to watch. It's got a collegiate feel to it. So I got to tell you, great offense, great late, underappreciated star. They're going to win this series, even though they've trailed by double digits in both games. They're clearly getting more quality looks offensively and more quality looks without as much effort. They look old and stable, experienced and stable and wise. And the Spurs look and feel in big moments really young because you know they are. Here's Jalen Brunson on what it's like to be part of this Knicks team.
11: The amount of love I've gotten from this fan base and from this city since day one. I think it's grown over the years, but I'm so thankful. I'm so honored to be able to put New York across my chest. 27 years since the last finals game in this building. I know our fan base is really excited, as they should be. But as a team, us inside the locker room, we have more work to do.
17: All right, World Cup, our first game, United States men's national team. It's Friday against Paraguay. Cannot wait. Over the weekend, Saturday, team friendly in Chicago, a city that doesn't get a World Cup game, but what an environment. and we lost to Germany 2-1. And listen, soccer fans in America are in two groups. Delusional to the point they think they're going to win every World Cup. Or the most negative people in the entire world. I'm neither. I'm always cautiously optimistic. I'm not sky is falling. I'm not sky is the limit. My take is sunny day, blue skies. There's some clouds over there and about 30% chance to rain. So Saturday, 2 minutes in, we give up a really ugly goal to Germany. Germany, seventh best odds to win the World Cup. They're better than us. And it was a bad goal. And we looked disorganized on the back. And it was 2 minutes in and we fell behind. And it was tentative goalkeeping. But here's the thing. All that avalanche of negativity was kind of ridiculous because for the rest of the game, we actually went toe-to-toe. We won the possession battle, which we almost never do against elite European teams. 54% possession to 46. That's like time of possession in football. It matters. It tells you a story. We had more shots. We had five times as many corners, 10-2 than Germany. We had opportunities. We had a great goal. We went toe-to-toe after the first 2 minutes. And again, by intermission, by break, there's some substitutions, but I know what I saw. And it was, oh, we had a spectacular goal, got close two other times. I worry about the back end. It was a really, really ugly goal. But if you look at the box score of this, it would be like a football game where we lost the turnover battle in the game, but we won yards and time of possession. And I was very, very encouraged. My entire life, when we played teams like Germany, we only counterattack. It's cautious, conservative, and try to sneak out a late win. And the goaltender has to be Superman. Bring the cape. Yeah. Our goalkeeping is okay. By our standards, poor. We got all sorts of talent, though. And I thought it was the most aggressive we've been. You know, you can tell a lot of times. We always say styles make fights. You know, you can tell sometimes if you watch Conor McGregor in his prime, he was the best fighter and he knew he was the best fighter. You were trying to get to the next round against him. We're aggressive and we should be, and we don't have to be conservative. So my takeaway, Tyler Adams said it after, is we can go toe-to-toe with teams like Germany. I really believe that.
12: It's the moment of the game. You know, to concede that early in a game like this is always going to make it difficult. But the character we showed, the energy, the resilience, I mean, guys were going at it like it was a World Cup final, and I think that's what we wanted to see.
17: So they beat Senegal, a top 20 team in the world, in a 3-2. They outplayed Germany for stretches and lose 2-1, had five times as many corner kicks, more shots, win time of possession. And Alexi Lalas, about an hour ago, said, I like the vibes heading into the World Cup.
12: In this window, both the win against Senegal and then the loss the other day against Germany, much more positive vibes relative to this team going into this this World Cup. This game in particular against Germany, this is not for nothing, but this is Germany. The U.S. had wonderful possession. They created all sorts of opportunities, something like 10 corner kicks. So that was good.
17: Yeah, and Alexi also discussed, and this is a real thing, is there is, you know, home field, home court, it's never felt crucial in baseball. It's largely who's on the mound. But I do think, like in college sports, college basketball, college football, college baseball, you know, playing at home matters. Younger athletes, more emotional, more peaks, more valleys. But I do think there is an advantage. I don't know if it's more pressurized about playing a World Cup on your home soil. Alexi Lalas.
12: It matters if you look at it as opportunity as opposed to pressure. You know, I think back, you know, a long time ago in 1994, yeah, there was a pressure, but I didn't feel that it was oppressive or detrimental to the team. I think we looked at it as, yeah, we don't want to screw this up and we don't want to hurt our sport. And this is an opportunity for a guy like Christian Pulisic or anybody else. It's one thing to star over in Europe and different places. It's another thing to star at a home World Cup for them and their brand. Their lives will never be the same.
17: 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We talk about it all the time. 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
4: 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Or the most negative people in the entire world. 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I'm always cautiously optimistic. I'm not sky is falling. I'm not sky is the limit. My take is sunny day, blue skies. There's some clouds over there and about 30% chance to rain. So Saturday, 2 minutes in, we give up a really ugly goal to Germany. 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And it was a bad goal. 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And it was 2 minutes in, and we fell behind. 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For the rest of the game, we went toe-to-toe after the first 2 minutes.
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2: 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One of the things over the course of doing this for a living is, you know, sometimes the NBA, I've said this, at any given time, there's seven or eight, you know, agents in the NBA, maybe less than that, that have huge influence. And to curry favor with those agents slash access, because a lot of times the players don't talk, but the agents will. And so you want to be in good stead with the agents. So there's a lot of, and you see this with some NFL breaking news reporting. You can tell when you look at some of the, you know, leading guys, you're like, oh, that's obviously from an agent. He's doing him a favor because nobody really cares about the third string corner. It's an agent saying, hey, I gave you this. You got to give me that. It's pretty transparent. But I think through the years, GMs and coaches, sometimes it feels a little bit like pandering to star players. I get a young guy comes in out of college. He's 19, 20. I mean, he can't drink in the hotel bar. Like, I get it. But Sam Presti defending the criticism. I don't think it's that big a deal, but the criticism that SGA has dealt with.
3: Relative to Shea and the narrative on that, you know, he's playing against six people. He's got five defenders, and the sixth defender is social media. And, you know, that's a reality. And he's not going to be the last player that the machine decides to target. But no one's going to handle this gracefully, because when they turn it on somebody else, they're not going to step up there every night and not acknowledge it.
2: Yeah, I think, first of all, a lot of players, Brunson's talked about this, LeBron has, you know, they just put the phone down, which I don't think that's hard to do. They just put the phone down in the postseason. Secondly, I don't even understand why. I mean, maybe it's generational. Why you're reading responses from fans anyway? Like, just stay out of that stuff. There's no good. I saw a story this weekend. Over half the people on the internet or on the phone internet are bots. I mean, would you, you know, that's crazy to me that you would spend that much time on your phone. But, you know, I guess it's when you grow up with the phone and the devices, you're on them more. But I look at, you know, the criticism of SGA, I think, is warranted, which is, dude, you flop a little. I mean, it's not like we're making stuff up. You know, like when people criticize Luka's defense, well, it's accurate. I mean, it'd be one thing if everybody was saying SGA is a bad guy. Nobody's saying that. If SGA was not a winner, you know, I mean, he'd be averaging 17 a game without the officials. Nobody's saying that. What they're saying is, aesthetically, he's kind of manipulating. You know, Harden did a lot of that, and the NBA stepped in. You know, the numbers don't lie. You know, Carmelo didn't play defense. Luka doesn't play defense. Austin Reeves isn't the same player in the postseason as he is the regular season. Shaq wasn't a good free throw shooter. And SGA flops a little too much. I think it's all fair game. Again, I don't think anybody's making anything up. We're all watching the same stuff. I think he's respected. It's just kind of an irritating style. J-Mac with the news.
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7: Another fun topic is Game 3 tonight. Spurs-Knicks. I'm on the Spurs money line. I said this before Game 2. They're going to win this game. The pressure on the Knicks, Colin, at MSG, the crowd is going to be too juiced up. They've got their first NBA Finals game in forever. I think this has Spurs written all over it. I've got the Spurs tonight. Who you got?
2: Wow. It's funny because I kept thinking, whenever you get these moments, because the games, the Spurs have led by double figures in both games.
7: They also led, by the way, Colin, with 2 minutes left in both games.
2: Yes. So what's the number again?
7: 1.5, 2.
2: I mean, the numbers telling you, I honestly felt this morning taking the train ride in, I'm like, whenever you get these games between two really competitive teams and everybody's on one side, it almost always goes the other way. I know it's hard to say it, but I think you can get too hyped up sometimes. You're at home. I think it's going to be really close. I would just say this. You're probably best served to keep betting the Knicks the entire series. I would not be shocked if San Antonio won. I'm rooting for San Antonio tonight because, let's face it, the regular season, we had a tanking epidemic. The playoffs, the East was pretty bad, a lot of sweeps. I think we need, I want to have an extended 6-7 game series.
7: Yeah, Adam Silver needs this. I will just say, and we talked about it last week, Shaq got swept in his first finals in the NBA.
2: Oh, he did?
7: Okay. Yeah, he got swept by Olajuwon. And LeBron at 22 got swept by the Spurs. So I don't want to hear this. Well, Wemby, you guys were wrong. He's overrated. Let's just stop. You know, the goofballs are going to come out with their nonsense bashing Wemby. He's been good in this series. Yeah. They just blew the end of the game twice. They now, Wemby young. In game two, Colin, Friday night.
2: Yeah.
7: I saw this stat. Nobody has ever had a turnover, a foul, and a missed game-winning shot in the final 10 seconds of a game in, I think, finals history. Yeah. Wemby had all of those. It was a disaster. Yeah. He threw the pass off Castle's back, fouls Brunson, and then misses like a 15-footer for the game. I mean, I don't know. I picked the Knicks in the series. I think they're going to be fine. All right, next story, Colin. This is just breaking this morning. This is huge in college football, okay? Brendan Sorsby, the quarterback who's going to be at Texas Tech, previously was at Indiana where he was gambling on games. He was granted a temporary injunction against the AA, making him eligible to play this season. Now, as you can expect, there is massive outrage on the interwebs. Even respected voices, Daniel Jeremiah, came out against this. And I will say, some of the stuff does not look great. 9,000 bets were made. 9,000, okay? We talk gambling here all the time. 9,000 bets is a lot for a college kid. He was not betting against his team. He was betting on his team while at Indiana. He obviously was excellent last year at Cincinnati. He's projected as an early round, maybe first round, quarterback. Colin, I know you have a lot of thoughts on this, but he's going to be suspended for the first two games, which are cupcakes. And then Texas Tech, which made the playoff last year, gets a superstar quarterback. Your thoughts?
2: Well, if you're going to end the career of every 20-year-old kid that makes a mistake, I mean, Again, he's not a 16-year NFL veteran. Maybe as I age and have kids, I just look at it and I think to myself, yeah, it's different, but what should we do? You know, Nick Saban always talked about this. So we give kids second and third opportunities, sometimes who commit assault, who do terrible things, and we're like, okay, you can't end somebody's life. You have to... You know, Nick Saban argued, you have to put your arms around him. And Saban, there's a famous player that went to Michigan State, did some bad things. Everybody wanted him to kick it off. He ended up creating a company. He's got amazing kids. His kids go to Ivy League schools. What are we going to do with 21-year-olds and 22-year-olds that make really big mistakes? Do you throw them a life preserver? And you're like, listen, we're going to monitor you. It's almost like, you know, it's a little bit of house arrest. Like, we're going to monitor your phone. We're going to monitor your internet, but I don't want to bury people. People make mistakes. Again, this is not a 15-year NFL veteran. Legalized gambling is new in America. He's not a professional yet. He's a college kid. So it's just funny what we're willing in life. You know, people that don't like gambling. Let's say you're a liberal. I think gambling is predatory. It is terrible. But you will defend people who do bad things to other people. Right? You're like, well, this kid deserves this and this. He wasn't injuring anyone else. He emptied out his bank account and has been humiliated. And it is a scarlet, you know, letter he's going to wear for the rest of his life.
7: Yeah.
2: And my take is, what do we do with young people make big, gigantic, awful mistakes? I just think I look at the history of people. I think if you do not like gambling, you're like, this is the worst thing ever. And I'm like, I can give you about 10 things that are worse than this.
7: Right? I mean,
2: the fabric of sports. He's not a professional. He didn't bet against, you know, this is not Pete Rose as an adult, as a manager. You know, this is a young kid.
7: Yeah. I mean, listen, you make a lot of good points. The one big pushback I'll say is this does open a can of worms, Colin, for the gambling. Well, Sorsby, it made 9,000 bets. I can't make 20.
2: This is a ruling by a Texas judge.
7: Yep.
2: California judge may not act like that.
7: Yep.
2: Ohio judge. This is a Texas judge. So I, you know, as I've aged, I don't like to bury young people. They make mistakes. Sometimes gigantic mistakes.
7: I mean listen, how many times in the last 3 weeks have there been NFL players arrested for assault and allegations? Like, it's bad. People are doing really bad things. But like you said, these are young people who make mistakes. I'm happy that Sorsby's going to be playing. You know? Hey, by the way, is college football taking a check from any of the gambling companies? I'm just curious.
2: Well, I mean, if you're Texas Tech, you're like, we are going to monitor your phone. You're going to have a school issued phone and a school issued internet. And again, you could work around it. But I'm saying is, do people learn from their mistakes? I believe they do.
7: Hopefully.
2: I believe there's stories every day in America of people that, I mean, good God, alcohol is addictive. There are people that literally just stop. And they're like, I'm just watching the British, really fun. Nikki Glaser is like, she's like, oh, I drank too much. And then I said, I'm ruining my life. And she's like, I'm not drinking again. Her career takes off. And it's like, are you going to bail on people who go through these rough stretches? I don't like to. And sometimes I can be harsh, but I think in this instance, I don't think his mistake rises to the level of, you're out of football forever.
7: So you're really plugged in on the college circuit. I'm going to guess that your phone is going to buzz with some reaction to this, because people are, again, I don't want to say fake outrage, but people are not thrilled in the college football world with this decision.
2: I think if you are just anti-gambling, then that is your position. And I know a lot of people that you can have any opinion you want. Mine is, what do we do with people who make huge mistakes under 25? I mean, if you go look at men under 25, they mature more slowly than women. Their brains don't fully, brain development hits, it's 24. That's why they talk about you probably shouldn't smoke a ton of dope when you're 16 years old. Like, I mean, just, I don't know. We can go on and on about it, but I tend to believe in second chances for people who make big mistakes.
7: Largely with you. All right, let's wrap up with the Kansas City Chiefs, Colin, and the hype is palpable. Eric Bieniemy, the OC, he's back. He's got a lot of thoughts on how to rejuvenate this Chiefs offense, which struggled. I'm going to stand down because I don't want Andy Reid to come after me again. But here is Eric Bieniemy talking about getting back to the fundamentals.
4: We got to do a great job protecting the quarterback. We got to keep that pocket integrity. Back's got to be willing to step up in protection and be physical with protection. So I know all that sounds high schoolish, but those are the little things that we're focusing on, because if we can't do those things the right way, it don't matter who the hell we play. So we got to make sure that we can address those issues and get back to the bread and butter of how this game was played.
2: They're going to be good. They don't have enough high-end talent, but they're going to be good.
7: I like the gray beard look with the glasses.
2: Yeah, I know.
7: Looks like a college professor.
2: Yeah, he's a philosopher.
7: There you go. A philosopher.
2: J-Mac with the news.
6: Well, that's the news.
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6: The Herd Line News.
2: You know, we had Taj Gibson on last week. I love these NBA veterans who played 15-plus years in the NBA, and they've got all this wisdom and all these stories. And Al Harrington certainly did, averaging about 13, 14 a game, 16 years in the NBA. He'll be on First Things First later today, and Al Harrington is now joining us live. 7 different teams in the NBA, a couple of years with the Knicks. You may remember those. All right, let's... Al, first of all, thanks for coming on the show. New York is different. All these players say, I mean, I can remember Michael Jordan going to New York, Kobe in the regular season. They're like, it is showtime. You tell me, when you play there for 2 years, what makes New York playing in the Garden different?
8: It's something about just playing on Broadway, man. It's just, you know, the celebrities there. You know, I always say it was something about the lighting, right? You know, out of all the arenas in the league, like, the way that the Garden is set up is like a stage. You know what I'm saying? So you don't get that environment anywhere but New York. And when you come, you know, like, you got to bring your A game or you're going to hear about it.
2: Yeah. The Knicks are interesting I always thought Karl Anthony Towns was crazy talented, but he'd get into like dumb fouls. And sometimes I just didn't think he was serious enough or focused enough. I never doubted his ability. I mean, everybody in the league knows the guy's one of the best jump shooting bigs in the, maybe in the history of the sport. Are you shocked at how good he's been in the finals? He would be the MVP today. He's outplayed Wemby. Your take on that?
8: I'm just, you know, I'm extremely proud of him, man. I just really look at the way that he's matured in these playoffs more than even the season, right? You know, he's really bought into, like, the team concept. I think the biggest hurdle that he had to get over was just really just accepting that this is Jalen Brunson's team, right? You know, when you're 7 foot, you're the big guy on campus, you just feel like this should be my team. This is all about me, but it's not. You know, in New York, is about Jalen. And I think that Mike Brown, what he's done with him is allowed him to be more integrated in the game and not just focus on scoring. You know, I was saying the other day that I feel like he's playing a little bit more like, you know, Draymond Green, where he's like almost like a point center. So yeah. He's like, you know, he's the one starting the offense. You know, he's obviously, you know, he's scoring when he gets his driving opportunities. He's finishing at a higher clip. And then I think because he's playing so well offensively and he's feel like he's a part of it, that he's buying in on the defensive end. And that's a big difference in this team right now.
2: So the Spurs have led both games late. They've led by double figures in both, and they lose. And at times I watch them, and they look frenetic. They look like they're a little hyper. Go to the youngest team, Al, that you ever played on. You tell me, late in games, I just feel like if it's close, I trust the Knicks. And I think some of that is learned behavior. Some of it is just there's nothing the Spurs can do. They have to fail here. Go to your youngest teams and maybe the oldest team you were on and the difference with 4 to 5 minutes left in a game.
8: Well, I definitely have to just go from the standpoint of, like, you know, playing this type of basketball, playing this deep into the season. It had to be my Indiana Pacers years, right? When I first came in the league, my second year, we went to the finals and we played against that, you know, Kobe and Shaq, and that was their first championship. And that was on a super veteran team, right? And that team, to your point, you know, you just never felt like you was out of it, right? And no matter what circumstance happened throughout the game, you always felt like you knew how to get out of it. Then you fast forward to 2 years later when, you know, we were a younger team where Reggie Miller was our only vet on the team, but it was myself, Ron Artest, Jermaine O'Neal, Jamal Tinsley, and we were a younger team. And there was times when we were in series and we would kind of doubt ourselves. You know what I'm saying? Just because we were young, we hadn't been through enough at that point. And I think that's what's happening with the Spurs, right? I think that their youthful, like, ignorance is what has allowed them to get themselves here, because they just, like, they have no fear. But then, you know, to the point of when certain runs happen in the game, you could just see that body language goes down. On the Knicks, on the other hand, when they're down 15 points, you can't tell the difference, right? They're just locked in. They just feel like they're going to find a way to win this game. And that's from 3 years of going as far as they win the playoffs and having heartbreak. And now they realize that, like, this is what it takes. And it doesn't matter, like, how bad things are going. Things can change that fast. So I think that's the difference between these two teams in particular. And it's the reason why I think that the Knicks will ultimately win this series.
2: So listen, in baseball, if you got fired 4 times, you'd never be a manager again, probably. And in football, similarly. But Mike Brown has been around Popovich, Carlisle, Steve Kerr, all these systems. He'd been let go 4 times. But yet he wasn't the first choice. But when he was hired, there was a feeling that he's good offensively. He's a good listener. The guys will like him. And the players have bought into it. It doesn't matter what's happened on his resume. Do you know Mike Brown? And what do you make of his sort of career resurgence here in the last month and a half?
8: So to your point, like, I played with Mike. I played for Mike Brown when I was in Indiana, when he was there under Carlisle. And I think two of the names that you mentioned to me are two of the brightest offensive minds in the game of basketball. And that's Rick Carlisle, who I feel like was the best offensive coach I ever played for. And then Steve Kerr, right? Steve Kerr obviously has turned, you know, what he's doing into, you know, multiple championships. And I think with Mike Brown being around those guys, he's learned so much. And with the Knicks, the problem was that we felt like Thibodeau just couldn't get us over the hump on the offensive end. Defensively, we were there, but we just wasn't creative enough on the offensive end to incorporate guys like Karl Anthony Towns and get Bridges going and get OG going. So that's why they brought Mike Brown in. And when Mike Brown, the fact that he's had that much experience and played with those, and coached under those coaches, he was just the perfect fit at the right time for this team. And you see that we're clicking at all cylinders. And you look at this season, right? In the beginning of the season, it was kind of some question marks, even in the beginning of the playoffs in the Atlanta series, right? We're like, oh, does Mike Brown know what he's doing? And if he moves, you know, this is the wrong pick. but look at what it's become, right? And I think that he's a really good coach. You know, he really deserves it. You know, you think about it when he, you know, I think he led, I think the Cleveland Cavaliers to a finals, I think at one point. No, maybe, no, he didn't. But, you know, he's been around the game for a long time, been around a lot of highly talented players. And I think that his time in Golden State is definitely what is allowing him to have this type of success here in New York with all these type of players.
2: You know, I said this about Wemby. First of all, he's not having a terrible series. He's averaging 27 a game. But he's young. And I said a lot of the bigs in the history of basketball, Moses Malone, Jokic, Shaq, Bill Russell, Hakeem Olajuwon, they were big, thick men. They moved people. Wemby's a little bit more Sam Bowie, Ralph Sampson, where he's really long and he's pretty thin. Is it possible, Al, that this is going to be a reality? What the Knicks are doing is a playbook. And if he doesn't gain 25 pounds, which he may never, that this is always going to be the liability, the hole in Wemby's game, which is, you know, it's hard to put on a lot of weight and be fluid at 7'4", is that he's going to be a thin player who you may be able to push around if you have the right personnel.
8: You know what? So, I mean, I played with Reggie Miller, who was a thin player. And, you know, I just think that with age, you kind of get, you start to gain your grown man strength, as we call it, right? You look at even Kevin Durant. Kevin Durant's another guy that's small and people, you know, in the beginning of his career could push him around. I think with this kid over time, you know, I think he's going to put the work in. When you look at, like, his offseason last year, I mean, he went to the Shaolin Monks to get better, to look for a mental edge, right? He worked out with Hakeem Olajuwon. I think that this summer, you know, he needs to, you know, continue to work with some of the greats. You know, one of the guys that I would specifically think that he should go work out with is a guy like Dirk Nowitzki to kind of help him figure out a post shot that he can guarantee, know that 100 out of 100 times when he gets to this spot and get the ball right here, he's going to score that basketball. You know, at the end of the day, the kid is very raw offensively, and that's just that's just the reality that we all kind of have to deal with. And it's because he's young. He's 22 years old. Wait till, like, I heard you talking about the gambling thing. Wait till he's 25. When he's 25, oh, my God, I don't think anybody's going to want to see him. And I don't care how much he weighs. He's just going to continue to get better year after year. And I think with this playoff run this summer, it allowed him to sit down with whoever he works out with and whoever's responsible for helping him become a better player. They're going to have so many different things that they're going to be able to figure out where he can get better. And I expect him next season to be a better version of the player that we've seen this year.
2: By the way, like the Spurs, you should stop doubting yourself. Mike Brown did lead the Cavs to the finals once. So, Al, you
8: did.
2: Okay,
8: I'm sorry. Right. No, he's a good coach, man. Like, and he was always a great guy. Like, you know, he's a guy that you wanted to play for.
2: Yeah.
8: You know, he was always motivational. Now, he was an offensive, you know, coordinator, let's just say, even though Rick was obviously running the offense. But, you know, he was just always one of the guys that, you know, when guys were down, he was the first coach coming, putting his arm around you and saying, like, look, we're going to figure this out together. We're going to figure out how to get you more involved. We're going to figure out how to get you back on track. And I know as a head coach, exuding that kind of confidence into these guys, pouring into these guys constantly is definitely the difference.
2: As always, Al, good seeing you again.
8: Good seeing you too, Colin, man.
2: All right. Al Harrington's going to be on First Things First today. I tell you, we had Taj Gibson last week. We had Al Harrington. There's something about guys who have been around the league for 15 years, and they've been on all those turbulent flights and turbulent teams and coaching changes, and it's something else. Look at that. Any news there? Breaking news? Hold on, I'm going to see if J-Mac was right. Hold on. All right. I don't think my take is controversial. You could say for the quarterback, who's really good, by the way, he has a chance to be he may drop a little bit second, third round because of the gambling stuff. But the Supreme Court said you can gamble. And the disturbance rate on gambling is lower than alcohol, it should be noted. It's less addictive than alcohol, and I'm for alcohol. And my take is he made a huge mistake, and you can throw him out.
7: Well, hold on. It wasn't one mistake, Colin.
2: Well, no, yeah, again,
7: 9,000.
2: Look at he had a gambling problem.
7: Yes, right? Addiction.
2: Just before you judge him, my take is ask yourself, if you're the bleeding heart, look at what, where there's real victims beyond you know, like the perpetrator. Like there's real victims. Assault. I mean, when I see people driving 120 miles an hour and get tickets, I think that's incredibly irresponsible.
7: Kill people. Yeah.
2: Absolutely. Or you're drunk driving and you go out of a stadium, you know, six, you know, natty lights out and you're driving around home. It's like you can ruin other families. This is something he did, which is now shameful. He'll wear it forever. It's embarrassing. And he's going to miss games. But my question is, what do we do to young people who make really big mistakes?
7: Okay, so
2: what
7: how about
2: do
7: this?
2: We
7: let
2: do?
7: Let me ask you, Colin. Maybe I'll adjust it this way. Is the 2-game suspension enough for him to, quote unquote, learn his lesson?
2: Okay, let's say this. I would think the suspension would be longer. So let me wrap a bow around it. Let's say, listen, he can't play this year, but he can play going forward. But we're gonna move off him for a year. I wouldn't be outraged by that.
7: He would just say no to college football and go to the supplemental draft.
2: Yeah, what year is he? Is he a?
7: I think he's a senior, but might have another year left. I'd have to double check that. But yeah. If you said you're out for the year, he'd just say screw this. I'm going on the supplemental draft. Right. Someone will take me in the second or third round.
2: And by the way, he's talented enough if he had a good season to be a first rounder.
7: Oh, 100%.
2: So let's say the judge says, you're out, no more college football. He would in somebody's supplemental draft, he would get picked up. Absolutely. Yeah. He's too talented. Go on YouTube, watch him. He's too talented. And that would cost him 8 figures because he would get drafted in the 6th round because of the stigma that's real. Instead of being drafted in the first round. So there is punishment societally being doled out, right? There is punishment here. It's not what people want. People want blood. And I think a lot of the opinions are based on how do you feel about gambling? Like a lot of people don't like it. And that just, that's going to tilt, in my opinion, their view. Let's say the judge, I mean, like, listen, this comes down to a Texas judge. And this is not necessarily how it would be ruled in New Hampshire or New York or New Haven, Connecticut. But this is how it was ruled. And that's why we have our courts. Judges sometimes lean left, right, permissive, rigid. All judges are different. Let's see. Sorsby will miss games versus Abilene Christian and Oregon State. So those were going to be big, easy, productive W's where he throws for 300 yards. He's out on those. I mean, I imagine the internet is probably, 80% against him?
7: Yes, maybe 90.
2: All right. And again, I'm okay. I'm comfortable with those opinions. I'm also comfortable him playing an abbreviated schedule. I'm comfortable he has to go directly to the supplemental draft. I'm okay with that. No real dogma here. It's like he made a huge mistake. He's going to pay for it one way or another. People are looking for suspensions, but there are some societal punishments that will be doled out. It's the Herd. Lots of places can...
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2: So J-Mac likes the Spurs tonight. The lines are interesting. So now it comes back to New York. We know how electric and dynamic the crowd will be. And now the Spurs are only a 1.5-point dog. So that's a very interesting number. The feeling is game three, desperate teams, regardless of venue, tend to do very well. The number tells you it's going to go down to the wire. You know, it's funny, there was a moment, I don't know about you, but there was a moment on Friday, I think it was the second quarter, and the Spurs were just throwing they were hitting shots, and they were just throwing everything at the Knicks. And about 3 minutes later, I look up, and the Knicks are up one. And I'm like, oh, the series is over. Like, they're taking all the body blows, all the shots, and it's like, it's Holyfield Tyson. And you look up, and you're like, no, Evander's fine. He just took a left hook. He's fine. He's going to win this fight.
0: Have you followed the Landry Shamet story? 2 years ago, he was in the Knicks G League team. He's now like 50% from three in the finals, and he was unbelievable. He couldn't miss against the Cavs. I mean, literally just on fire. And a guy like Landry Shamet is going to swing the series, Colin. That's crazy.
2: Yeah, he hasn't missed. There is here's Wemby on being down 0-2.
1: The key is acceptance a lot of times and taking a step back. Realizing the journey that's behind us and what's ahead of us, and just being okay with who I am, where I am, what I'm doing. I think at the end of the day, this is everything that I wish for. So there's no reason to really overthink it. This is what I'm built for.
2: He's just such an incredible kid. I mean, just 22 years old, and to be that mature is remarkable.
0: I'm sure you saw some of the videos of him this weekend in New York City. He's literally just going to Central Park and like painting. I'm not even kidding. The videos of him are insane. Because if you see like Bradley Cooper walking around, you're like, is that Bradley Cooper maybe? Wemby, everybody's like, holy cow, it's that alien. He's 7'4". Look at him. You know, it's pretty awesome.
2: Yeah. It's we've been lucky. We've had, you know, you go through these runs. We had an incredible Game 7 of the World Series. We had a very good March Madness, like exceptional. The NBA season was weird. We had a tanking epidemic. I mean, there's a lot of sweeps. It was just kind of an ugly NBA. But then we got a great Western Conference Finals. And I kind of feel like sports owes us. We can't have another sweep. Knick fans are all like, we saw this coming. No, you didn't. Nobody would have. The last time the Knicks lost was the first day of the NFL draft. Is that crazy? You'd think you'd get an injury, you'd have a shooting slump. I mean, they played in tough environments, Philadelphia, San Antonio. You think you'd just have a bad half.
0: Was that like two international trips ago for you? I mean, it was so long ago, I barely forget or remember.
2: I will be for the next 8 days at home just watching. I mean, for the next 3 weeks, mostly World Cup.
0: Oh, the World Cup, I'm so geeked. Oh, my goodness. A lot of wagers coming in. Sorry, Sorsby. It's a lot of World Cup wagers coming in.
2: All right. I'll probably get bashed for that take, but, you know, I'm not sure what we're supposed to do with people that make mistakes, especially young people. But what about Pete Rose? We all want Pete Rose in the Hall of Fame, right? And he was an adult who made those mistakes.
27: Being there for those we love can being there.
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6: And here's what you need to know.
32: Texas Tech quarterback Grant Shoresby is eligible once again to play college football after a judge granted a temporary injunction at his request in his lawsuit against the NCAA. The NCAA had ruled Shoresby ineligible last month after it was discovered he placed thousands of bets on sporting events, including games where he was a member of a participating team. Shoresby will serve a 2-game suspension to start the season. The NCAA could appeal the ruling. However, that appeal may not be heard until after the college football season comes to an end. The NBA Finals roll on tonight with Game 3 at Madison Square Garden. Knicks up 2-0 and home to the Spurs at 8:30 Eastern time. Hawks have given head coach Quinn Snyder a contract extension, while Raptors GM Bobby Webster received an extension and was promoted to executive vice president. Oklahoma just swept through Kansas to advance to the College Baseball World Series. Alabama is moving on to Omaha for the first time since 1999 after beating St. John's today 7-2. I'm Dan Beyer.
6: You want winners? He went 0-14 picking bowl games.
33: God bless football.
6: You want hot takes?
0: He said Patrick Mahomes would be a disaster.
1: Really?
0: You want baseball news? He doesn't even know who Kyle Tucker is.
1: Oh, okay.
0: In his personal record book, Kevin Durant hasn't won a ring yet.
1: I'm just telling you, that's what he's doing.
0: You're listening to the man who made falling upwards an art form.
1: It's crazy.
0: This is Stu Gotts and Company, live.

0: We are 5.5 hours away from the biggest game in the history of games. Game 3 of the NBA Finals. The Mecca. Knicks and Spurs. Knicks up 2-0. Israel Gutierrez is making me nervous by trying to calm me down. Izzy, just tell me it's going to be okay. Because, listen, time cannot go. It's moving very slowly right now.
1: Yeah.
0: I need to get to this game. I am nervous because of how the last game ended. I'm nervous because of Wemby. I'm nervous because that guy is not going to sweat any of this. And I'm nervous because I keep thinking about, rather than the Knicks winning an NBA championship, I am wondering what the reaction is going to be if the Knicks end up blowing a 2-0 series lead headed back home to Madison Square Garden. I am focused on the wrong things. Please soothe me.
2: Well, see, I could soothe you, but I wrote down exactly that. I wrote down a list of if the Knicks win, meaning the series, and if they lose. And, man, it feels like the if they lose is just so much more entertaining, man. Like, I definitely want to at least check in on if somebody paid seven figures for a ticket for either game 4 or 3,
0: right,
2: or even 6 if it gets there,
0: yep,
2: and the Knicks end up losing, mm-hmm, I want to talk to those people, see how their lives are going. I'm also curious if they win, Taylor. I think you're probably the best person to ask this. If they win, does it then make all other Knicks playoff highlights not matter? Like, completely irrelevant, like the 4-point play, LJ, is it not a thing anymore? Because, they got close, but they didn't do anything.
0: I mean, I'll answer on Taylor's behalf. It all goes away for me.
2: Really?
0: Yes.
2: So all these finals highlights if they win it, and then secondary, you have other Knicks highlights.
0: Yes.
2: Okay.
3: And I'll answer on behalf of all Knicks fans, it doesn't go away.
2: No.
0: No, okay. It does. It does. I mean, tell me the next time, if they win an NBA title, the next time you'll see Allen Houston shot. I mean, the next time you'll see Larry Johnson shot, you won't see it. You'll see Wemby missing the elbow jumper more than you'll see any sort of Knick highlights from the past. I'm serious about that. You're not soothing me, though.
2: I'm sorry. I feel like Taylor had something more on that subject.
0: Okay.
3: Ticket prices are also plummeting for some reason. I saw a ticket on a third-party site that was $3,500. Mm. And Stu, I've been holding strong saying, you know what? I'm not spending this money. The tickets are dropping into a range where I'm at least considering it. But at this point, even if somebody handed me $3,500, I think I would just put that $3,500 towards championship NBA Finals merch. Because you'd be surprised how quick $1,000 in championship merch goes once you get a Jose Alvarado, a Karl Anthony Towns, and a Landry Shamet jersey.
2: Oh, my God. He's going to come back draped in Knicks gear for the rest of time. That's going to look great.
0: I just love that if someone handed him $3,500 today, it wouldn't be spent on the ticket. It wouldn't be spent on, perhaps, put it in a savings account, maybe buy some stocks, a CD, something. No. He's going to go buy more Knick merch. This coming from the man whose suitcase, when he traveled from Florida to New York, only had Knick jerseys in it.
2: No pants party.
0: Yeah, he didn't have toothpaste.
3: And going back to Fort Lauderdale, I'm going to need to check back.
2: So the plummeting ticket prices, I'm glad you brought that up, Taylor. That has to be because of the annoyance of getting there, right? Like, if you were to have a ticket, Taylor, I think you have to show up right now at 3 Eastern in order to get through those doors in time.
0: Yeah,
3: there's a worry there where the Knicks are doing a strict no-bag policy because of the president's attendance.
0: Mm-hmm.
3: But where the worry comes, I don't know if you guys have been following this, Karl Anthony Towns' fiance, Jordan Woods, has a lucky bag that she brings to games. And now Knicks fans are saying, hold on a second, you're saying there's a strict no-bag policy. Does Karl Anthony Towns have to be the one who brings this bag through his security and then he hands it over to Jordan Woods? What happens if security sees Jordan Woods with the bag? There's a lot of things going on right now, a lot of plates being spun. We need Jordan Woods' bag in Madison Square.
2: Oh, it has
3: Garden.
2: To be yes. in the garden.
0: Yes, it has to be in the garden. And for me, it has to be brought in by Jordan Woods, not Karl Anthony Towns, not anyone else, just Jordan Woods. I mean, seriously, if anyone has earned a bag exception, it should be Jordan Woods. Is that fair? I mean,
2: of course, yeah. It bugs me that all of these things are changing when the Knicks get home because of this guy who's not. I mean, is he even a New Yorker? I don't even know. I just think there's so much about tonight that is just unpredictable. You don't know how, and this is going to, I don't know if this is going to soothe you, Stu, but you don't know how Victor Wembanyama is going to bounce back from that particular horrible ending for him, those last couple of plays
0: right.
2: in that game. You don't know how the building is going to affect either team. You don't know how any of this is really going to go. And so it even though the Knicks are up 2-0, it feels like the least stable up 2-0 in the finals that I've ever heard, that I've ever seen, ever experienced. Because yeah. even that 0-2 that the Heat went down in 0-6 that I was covering, it felt like that was over, and they lost both those games on the road.
0: Yes. Again, not soothing me at all. I mean, Mikey, I'm asking for some soothing, and he is really painting a picture. The Knicks are up 2-0. They're headed back home to the most famous arena in all of sports anywhere in the world, and yet somehow Izzy has made me more nervous than I was before we started the show.
2: Right, well, because what's more likely? That Mikal Bridges continues to shoot about 75% from the field,
0: yep.
2: or that Wemby starts to shoot 75%.
0: They won 13 straight. I mean, for crying out loud. Go ahead, Mikey. Yeah, sorry.
1: No, I'm just wondering if the Spurs were up 2-0, if Izzy would be like, I don't know. If this happens.
2: No, if the Spurs are up 2-0, the series wouldn't have started.
0: No, all they would have done is hold serve.
2: Yeah.
0: I mean, that's the Knicks broke serve twice, and yet Izzy is still making me nervous and somehow has convinced me this game is more important for the Knicks than it is for the San Antonio Spurs.
2: Well, I mean, if they go up 3-0, it's definitely over.
0: Oh, thank you.
3: With watch parties being canceled outside Madison Square Garden and all this extra security going in, politics aside, if your presence at a game is this big of an inconvenience towards said fan base that you say you root for, I don't think you could really claim to be a fan of that team where you're making fans jump through hoops to even go to this game.
2: Right. So, like, if the Bulls were in the finals when Barack Obama was president, he just would have watched from home, is what you're saying.
3: 1,000%.
0: For the greater good of the fans.
2: Right.
0: Right. Yes. Right.
2: Let Jordan Woods have her bag.
0: Yes.
2: 100%.
0: Yes.
2: I agree with you.
0: Go ahead, Mikey.
1: I'm going to push back on this one because I have a feeling that if Taylor had the option of going and it inconvenienced 1,000 other people, 10,000 other people, he's like, no, I'm going to the game.
3: No shot. Well, first off, the ticket prices to get into Madison Square Garden?
0: Yeah.
3: Ridiculous.
0: Yes.
3: Ridiculous already. That the normal fans are getting priced out. So what do they have? They have these organic gatherings outside where at first the NYPD said, you guys can't do these. They're getting too rowdy. And the fans said, hey, we'll scale these back a little. Mm-hmm. We won't get as rowdy. We want to gather right outside the arena. And since then, there's been no problems. Mm-hmm. If me going to a game was going to inconvenience tens of thousands of people of my favorite team, there is zero chance I would go to that game and be an inconvenience to everybody.
0: Yeah, we're all calling BS on that.
2: While you were talking there, Taylor, Stu got vehemently pointed at the TV, super excited, because
0: Jeremy Lin was on it.
2: He said earlier,
3: tonight.
2: He said earlier when we saw Al Harrington on the TV that, yes. man, they're just pulling Knicks from anywhere. If you spent a minute on a Knicks team, you are getting national TV time today.
0: When you think of Al Harrington, which team do you think of? I mean, so Colin, because everyone's trying to get on the Knicks bandwagon and find someone who's close to the Knicks or played for a minute for the New York Knicks. He had Al Harrington on. I mean, Jeremy Lin, I understand. And by the way, you'll never see a Jeremy Lin highlight again if the Knicks pull this off. Linsanity, done, Taylor. But I do love how people in the media are trying to, because they want to be a part of this great story, the New York Knicks, this lovable underdog from the biggest market in the country. They are willing to put on anyone, and I mean anyone, who had a cup of coffee with the New York Knicks.
2: Which is what he had. He had 2 seasons with the Knicks. He had 6 seasons to start his career with Indiana. He is definitely a Pacer before he's a Knick.
3: So for me, Stu, the line is pretty simple. If you played for the Knicks, I think of you as a Knick.
2: I think of you.
3: So Channing Frye, Zach Randolph, Nate Robinson, Danilo Gallinari, Wilson Chandler, Chris Duhon.
1: You could even stretch
3: it out even further. Stevie Franchise.
0: Right.
3: If you spent
0: once Katino a Knick, yes, traded, I got it. Once a Knick, always a Knick. I get what you're saying. Yes.
3: Katino Mobley got traded to the Knicks and never played a game because he had a heart condition that got seen in his physical. So he never even dressed for the Knicks. Catino Mobley, to me, Knick legend.
0: Yeah. If they lose, though, he's not, right?
2: Catino Mobley.
0: He's all over the place,
2: man. And Stevie Franchise, while you're at it.
0: Yeah. Where are you watching the game tonight, Taylor? You wanted to go to New York City because you wanted to be around the city, around the Mecca. And I understand why, because it's fun right now in Manhattan. Are you going to be near the game, anywhere near the game tonight?
3: I'm going to be in Manhattan at a bar with friends at some version of a watch party. My only requirement that I asked everybody is, can you check with the bar?

0: on game two. You see how they take it into break. You see if the music goes during a timeout. You're basically asking them to show off, to prove to you before the game that their bar is worthy of you watching the game in tonight.
1: Yeah, and this is the biggest game in New York sports history right now. This is the biggest night in a lot of these bars' history. But I do need them to cater to me tonight, yes.
0: Okay. We have weekend observations coming up here in just a second. Dan, you had something?
2: Yeah, dude, guys, you may want to break soon. We may be getting Greg Kite on, who played two games for the Knicks in 1995. We're efforting right now.
3: Yes. Kite.
2: So we may get Greg Kite. It's 50-50 right now, but in the two games he played in 1995, why not have a Knicks legend on, you know, prior to game three?
0: Yes, of course. Everyone else is. I mean, yes. Al Harrington, Jeremy Lin. I mean, it's unbelievable. Yeah, Taylor.
1: So the jersey I'm actually wearing today is... It's a Antonio McDyess jersey from when he played on the Knicks.
0: Knick legend.
1: Of course a Knick legend. But he kind of sums up the Knick experience in between the times between finals appearances where he's coming off a all-star appearance. He barely plays games on the Knicks because of a knee injury. I texted Ariel Helwani, Stu, and said, outfit of the day. And he said, get that jersey off your body. We don't need any bad luck.
0: No one is more insane about the Knicks than Ariel Helwani, who joined us on a Saturday. He's taking both his kids to the game tonight. I'm excited for him. I'm excited for Mike Breen. What an opportunity for Breen. Listen, he's going to be down the middle because he's a professional and maybe the best broadcaster we've ever seen. But what a special night for Mike Breen walking into that building and calling the first NBA Finals game in that building since 99 and doing so with a 2-0 series lead.
3: By the way, if we don't get Greg Kite, as Dan mentioned,
2: still
3: earlier,
2: efforting, still efforting. We still might. Efforting. You never know, you know. Mm-hmm.
3: Back up, we can get Felton Spencer.
0: Okay. This guy, we can get Felton Spencer. Tell Greg to fly a kite. I mean, how about that?
1: What about Raymond Felton?
3: He's a more difficult get.
0: All right, we'll take a quick time out here. We have the weekend observations coming up next. 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
15: Oh, jeez. Two on, two out here in the bottom of the eighth. Swing and a drive. What? Right center field. Going back, going back. Goodbye! Jack Chisholm, a three-run jack, and a 6-1 Yankees.
16: He did that with Aaron Judge's bat.
14: So he shouldn't get credit.
16: Well, I don't know. I mean,
14: I think he gets the RBI.
16: Yes.
14: But Judge gets the...
16: One might view it as cheating. One might view it as, hey, it's not a home run in my personal record book. Others may view it as a heady play using Aaron Judge's bat when he's not using it because that bat has a lot of home runs in it. You know what I'm saying?
14: Of course.
16: Yes. Of course. Let's go.
14: Makes perfect sense to me.
16: We have the weekend observations coming up here in just a second, right after this Dan Beyer sports update, who is still trying to get us Greg Kite today.
17: Efforting 50-50 again on Kite. We'll see if it becomes electric or not. All right, game three tonight, 8:30 Eastern time. It's Knicks and Spurs. Knicks up 2-0 in the best of seven series. Not the only NBA news today, just the biggest news of the day. Quinn Snyder got an extension from the Hawks, so the head coach is going to stick around a little longer. Raptors also made a move, giving GM Bobby Webster a contract extension and promoted him to executive vice president. Texas Tech quarterback Grant Sorsby is now eligible to play college football again. This after a judge granted a temporary injunction in his lawsuit against the NCAA. The NCAA had ruled Sorsby ineligible last month after it was discovered he placed bets on sporting events, including games where he was a member of a participating team. The NCAA could appeal the ruling. However, that appeal may not be heard until after the regular season is over. Sorsby will serve a 2-game suspension to start the season. But again, Grant Sorsby eligible to play college football. College baseball, Super Regionals wrapping up today. Oklahoma, after a postponement with Kansas, swept the Jayhawks, winning 13-2. They're on their way to Omaha, as are the Crimson Tide of Alabama, who beat St. John's today 7-2. That makes it 5 SEC teams in the field of 8 at the College World Series. OU and Bama join Texas, Georgia, and Ole Miss. Cardinals quarterback Jacoby Brissett will report for the team's mandatory minicamp this week after skipping OTAs because he wants a new deal. Edge rusher Josh Sweat is also expected to be in attendance after he missed OTAs. Finally, Broncos defensive end Jonathan Cooper pled not guilty to misdemeanor domestic violence charges in Denver and is due back in court next month. Cooper's girlfriend also faces misdemeanor domestic violence and petty theft charges stemming from their alleged altercation last week. Orioles placed Chris Bassett on the 15-day IL. Stu, back to you.
16: Is he
14: fired up?
16: Every few years, it rears its ugly head. We make a big deal of it because there is nothing else going on, and pretend this year is going to be our year. It won't be, but at least we won't be hosting it. Regardless, it's coming, wrapped in flags and pride in country. 1-0 games. Players barely being touched and going down as if they've been shot. Random time added to the end of games. And PKs. Ah, the PKs.
14: Let's start with those.
16: And Izzy, they should start with that. Yes, 5 PKs apiece. See who has more. Winner moves on. But Izzy, just like that, make no mistake about it. The World Cup is back.
14: You're right. We didn't ask for it.
16: But we got it. Are you excited? You're excited, aren't you?
14: I'm into it. I'm excited that there'll be sports on randomly because this weekend I was dying for some sports.
16: Yes.
14: Dying.
16: Enjoy these next few NBA games because soon it's just going to be me, you, baseball, and Joey Chestnut.
14: I've never watched more super regional action in my life.
16: That's right. Speaking of Joey Chestnut, we getting him on? I mean, it's his time of year. What are we doing?
18: Joey?
16: I don't know. No one knows. Kenny Atkinson, thinks the Spurs are up 2-0 analytically.
18: Okay.
16: Just me, or is it starting to feel like the Knicks may never lose again?
18: I mean, pretty close.
16: Close your eyes for a second.
18: Oh, God.
16: Now imagine how good the Knicks would be if they played in the West.
18: I'm sorry. Every time I close my eyes these days, all I see is Karl Anthony Towns holding up a Finals MVP trophy. So I'm not going to close my eyes anymore.
16: The toughest defender for Karl Anthony Towns is Tony Brothers.
18: I feel like he hates Cat.
16: He does.
18: Those two would not be friends ever in life.
16: The last possession by San Antonio. If only you had a giant alien to throw a lob to.
18: Crash the damn rim. Roll, Wemby. I told you guys that on Saturday.
16: You
18: roll.
16: Did. Yes. Wemby, you're 7'4". Do me a favor. Start acting like it.
18: What does that mean? Start acting really tall and gentle.
16: I mean, if you're 7'4", do you go further away from the basket or do you try to get closer? If you're 7'4", if you were 7'4".
18: Definitely closer.
16: Yes.
18: Definitely closer. Okay. The problem is all those guys in the paint have like really thick legs and big hips and he just gets bounced around everywhere.
16: All the things that make this guy so magical, we're stripping those things away.
18: Yep.
16: That elbow jumper was fine. That's a good shot for Wemby.
18: Decent shot.
16: Could have lobbed it to him.
18: The dunk's a better shot.
16: Here's something to ponder. Was Knicks Hawks the real NBA Finals?
18: Congratulations to the Hawks.
16: No need to discuss now. Just stash it away for a rainy day. Victor Wembanyama saying before game 3, this is everything I wish for. Personally, I would have wished for wins.
18: Right. What little kid is at home at 12 years old? They're in the backyard and they're just like, we're down 2-0 in the finals. No.
16: Spurs having the nuns. Knicks having the Pope. Something has to give. As I said on Saturday, Knicks are up 2 games to none.
18: Wow, I just thought about how much I could have sold my credential for if I would have been credentialed for this
16: Jesus
18: game.
16: Christ.
18: Somebody that just looks like me who's a millionaire? Oh my God.
16: That's illegal. I mean, I'm proud of you.
18: Something to ponder, Files.
16: The fact that thought even entered your mind, selling your media credential to someone who's not in the media, is fantastic.
18: Talk about
16: I'm proud of you.
18: In.
16: Yes. Jesus. Go ahead, Taylor.
19: I feel like I could pass as Izzy, too.
18: There you go.
19: Applying that credential.
18: Give you a little blonde hair dye. Make it look silver.
16: Where are you going for the game tonight? Where are you going to be?
19: Probably a bar at a watch party. Okay. Not the watch party outside the Madison Square Garden. Thanks.
18: That doesn't exist.
19: You know.
16: That was canceled, yes.
18: Thanks, Prez.
16: I mean, in fairness to him, any president shows up to that game, they cancel the watch party,
18: I mean,
16: right?
18: In fairness to him, I'd say most presidents don't show up in the middle of war at a game.
16: I forgot about that. Let's get gas prices down. When the Knicks are down double digits to the Spurs, you know where they have them, Izzy?
18: Right where they want them?
16: Yes, oh, okay. Very good.
18: I was going to say in the woodshed, but no, that's backward.
16: Yep. It is now official. Never to be discussed again. The Nets lost the Mikal Bridges trade. Nolan Ryan walked so Jacob Mizorowski could run. Miz. Have you seen this guy?
18: The
16: he
18: Miz?
16: Is unlike anything we've ever seen. No, not the wrestler. The pitcher.
18: Oh, that's that guy that throws 103 as a starter.
16: He's unbelievable.
18: Okay.
16: Yes.
18: I could hit him.
16: Jazz Chisholm. Do it with your own bat.
18: I still can't get over, Stu, the day that we were talking about having 100 hacks at something. And I said, I don't know about the one pitcher we were talking about.
16: Right.
18: And then Taylor just took my knees out and said, I have not even hit a softball yet. And I'm just like, you son of a gun.
16: Yeah, you're 0 for your lifetime in softball yet. You think you can hit Jacob Mizorowski?
18: 100 straight times. I feel like I can make contact. I feel like I can time it on 100 straight times. That's why.
16: Mm-hmm.
19: Also, Jazz Chisholm, do it with your own pants on, too.
16: Yep. Izzy, you hear this? Jazz Chisholm used Aaron Judge's bat, hit a home run.
19: In Stanton's pants.
16: In Stanton's pants. Because Stanton doesn't need him because he's always hurt. I mean,
18: I feel like Judge should get half that home run. Stanton gets the other half of that home run.
16: Judge has enough homers. I'm just telling Jazz, hey, do it with your own bat.
18: Jazz can keep the RBI, though.
16: Right. And he uses Judge's bat because Judge is always out. I mean,
18: does he call his bat the gavel?
16: Mikey, are you saying Judge is healthy usually? The gavel. Put it on the poll. Should Aaron Judge call his bat the gavel?
18: Makes the rulings.
20: That is good.
16: Doesn't Judge get, he gets injured often, does he not?
18: That's Stanton.
20: Yeah, you're thinking of Stanton. Yeah.
16: Well, no, I know who I'm thinking of with Giancarlo Stanton, but doesn't Judge also get injured also? Yeah,
18: you're right, you do know who
19: Judge
18: you're
19: is pretty
18: of.
19: Reliable in terms of yeah. playing. He's normally the only reason we make it to postseason baseball.
16: Okay. Yeah. It feels like
20: the only reason we leave, too.
16: He gets you there.
20: That wasn't fair. I'm sorry.
16: No, it was totally fair. And don't be sorry. I mean, geez. It feels like Carolina and Vegas have already played 7 games.
18: What a series.
16: Unbelievable.
18: If it was like Cleveland versus Spurs, we'd be doing hours and hours on the NHL Stanley Cup final.
16: Through 3 games, this is the best Stanley Cup of all time. It is.
18: I don't know if I can confirm.
16: Well, I'm telling you, it is. And through 2 games, this is the best NBA Finals of all time.
18: Wow.
16: How about that?
20: Wow.
16: So nervous.
18: Such a big game tonight, man.
16: It's so big.
18: That building, like, it's just going to be so tense.
16: I know. Braden McNabb playing days after going to the hospital for taking a puck to the face. You know what he is he?
18: It's a hockey player.
16: He is a hockey player. Well done. You're listening. Hurricanes, Golden Knights, put the kids to bed. A game going to double overtime with 2 teams that I don't care about. Put me to bed.
18: It's the best final ever.
16: That thing's keeping me up all night. I'm glued to it.
18: So long.
16: Jesus.
18: I turned it off at 4-0. It didn't even get the secondary TV. And then I look back and I'm like, oh, my God, I should have known.
16: Things you think about on a gummy. On a golf course, what happens to all the hats they throw on the ice for a hat trick? What do they do with them?
18: I think we know the answer to this. I just don't know.
16: No,
18: remember.
16: We don't.
18: No, you're right.
16: I was thinking about it on a gummy on a golf course. I Googled it. I didn't have an answer. There's still no answer. What do they do with the hats? Huh?
18: I don't know. It's right up there with what do they do with all the leaves that get blown around every day. I don't pick them up. They just blow them around.
16: They put them in garbage bags. Don't they?
18: I've never seen that part.
16: I feel like they do.
18: I feel like you just blow them to the other side of the street.
16: All Mitch Marner had to do to find postseason success was leave Toronto.
18: Lucky him, man.
16: Poor Canada.
18: Poor him. He was getting harassed when they didn't advance. Now he's over there winning and not getting harassed.
16: Is it just me, or is every player in college baseball batting at least .350? It's that time of year.
18: Yeah, super regionals.
16: Yeah.
18: Glued.
16: And Taylor's excited. Jesus.
18: UNC, baby.
16: Mm-hmm. Jesus. You'll hear the observations here that are courtesy of Taylor.
18: All of them?
16: You have me writing this many on North Carolina baseball?
18: Oh, here they come. Yeah. Let's go.
16: North Carolina going back to Omaha after beating USC in the Super Regional at Boschermer Stadium.
18: Nailed it.
16: The Bosch. Is it the Boschermer?
19: Boschermer, yep.
18: The Mer.
16: There's an A in there. Is it silent?
19: Boschermer. Yeah, Boschermer.
16: Boschermer. The Bosch.
19: Chris Bosch.
20: The Big B.
18: I feel like Gators lost twice to a team called Troy in the regionals.
16: Yes, I feel the same way. I'm glued to this college baseball World Series.
20: We can tell.
18: When it starts.
16: It's tough. It's just, I need to go to bed. Chapel Hill, North Carolina, southern part of heaven. There's a heaven.
18: Okay. Uh-huh.
16: And the southern part of heaven is Chapel Hill, North Carolina. Okay. It's a slice of heaven. It is.
18: Got you.
16: It's Taylor's.
18: Yeah, that makes sense because Florida would definitely be in hell.
16: Say hi to Harp Riles.
19: Yeah, that's Waco, Texas.
16: Mm-hmm. Super regionals. A trip to Omaha on the line. The best word, the best 2 words in sports. Game 3.
18: Huge.
16: Speaking of North Carolina, JT Potsdam from Hickory, North Carolina, in a playoff against Ryan Gerard from Raleigh, North Carolina.
18: Tar Heel.
16: You know what that means, Izzy?
18: No.
16: A couple of guys from North Carolina teeing it up.
18: I'm glad I didn't guess.
16: Nothing has a larger gap between sounding exciting and being exciting like a PGA Tour playoff.
18: It was so good. I don't know. I didn't give a crap about Gerard until he pulled out his little book and it had the UNC logo on it. I was like, okay, I'm cheering for him, for Taylor.
16: Pete Rose, lifetime banned. Brendan Sorsby, 2-game suspension. Seems fair.
18: What in the art briles is going on there, by the way?
16: That's where college football.
18: No longer have accountability anywhere in life, apparently.
16: Yes. 2-game suspension.
18: Because he would suffer permanent damage. No kidding, Judge, because he did something wrong.
16: Miles Robinson conceding bad goals. Antoni Robinson scoring great goals. You know what that is, Izzy? A tale of two Robinsons.
18: Ah, okay. That was a screamer of a goal, though. Did you see it?
16: No.
18: Oh, my God.
19: What a highlight. Man. And the backflip celebration.
18: Yes, the backflip. Oh, even better.
16: I know I said I'm glued to the hockey, but man's got to sleep.
18: Yeah, you soccer. Know, soccer. You're probably taking a nap during this.
16: Someone scored?
18: It was a rock.
19: Three times.
16: World Cup is back. Can't leave soon enough. Alexander, this is a tough one for me.
18: Zverev?
16: Is that how you pronounce it?
18: I mean, if that's what you're talking about, then yes.
16: Well, what other Alexander would I be talking
18: about? The great? I have no idea.
19: Dumas?
16: How do you say it, is he?
18: Zverev.
16: Do it against Carlos Alcaraz.
18: Yes.
16: Or Yannick Sinner. Or Novak Djokovic. I enjoyed that. I enjoyed him winning his first Grand Slam there. I don't care. It's not his fault.
18: I was pulling for the Italian dude who ate flowers during the match. Did you see that?
16: Yep. Fabio Cabali crumbled under pressure in the fifth set. You know what the C in Cabali stands for, Izzy?
18: Not clutch.
16: Crumbled under pressure in the fifth set. It was right there for you.
18: Sorry.
16: Am I saying his name right? Cabali?
18: Cabali.
16: Tomato.
18: I'm the Italian.
16: Yeah. ESPN announced an alternate Game 3 broadcast with Pat McAfee. The broadcast nobody asked for. Hey, think about this. You're a Knicks fan, and you've waited your entire life for this. And somewhere along the way, you said to yourself, hey, you know what? When the Knicks get 2 games away from the NBA Finals, the guy I want to hear from, the person I need to hear from on an altcast, is the former punter of the Indianapolis Colts.
18: Who happens to be a big-time Pacers fan.
19: I am not going to lie. When I saw that report come out, I had to double-check that I wasn't being, like, got on the internet because I was like, oh, and they added Kendrick Perkins to this graphic, too?
16: Right.
20: I mean, trying to capitalize on all that Indiana momentum they got going on.
18: It's the last thing I'm listening to.
16: I mean, you could add John Starks, Pat Cummings, name a Nick, you could add him. And I still wouldn't watch that thing.
18: Pat Cummings is the next name after John Starks out of your mouth. That's great.
16: It's just a name no one has used. Yeah. I mean, he was a Nick.
18: He was.
16: Yes.
18: Kurt Thomas.
19: So Pat Cummings died in 2012.
16: Oh, that's unfortunate.
18: Can't make it.
16: Too soon?
18: Pat.
16: R.I.P. Pat. We're going to win one for you tonight, though, baby. All hands on deck.
18: For Pat.
16: You get what I'm saying, though. Is
18: it? Yeah, do it for Cummings.
16: For Childs, it could be.
20: Yeah, you get it.
16: Do you get it? It could be Trent Tucker.
18: It's Larry Johnson.
19: You could have picked almost any other Pat.
16: Patrick
19: Ewing was right there for you.
16: You know what? I wasn't. It was too obvious, Ewing. I went Pat Cummings.
18: Steve Novak.
16: And I got what I deserved.
18: Do you remember when Larry Johnson used to tuck his jersey into his jockstrap?
16: Yeah.
18: That looked weird.
16: Yeah. Grandmama. Yeah. I'm reeling. I'm Pat Cummings.
18: That's all right. It's 2012. It's been 14 years. You're good.
16: Bill Cartwright. You think of Cartwright more as a bull or a Nick?
18: 1,000% as a bull.
16: I have to
18: remind myself, yes. He was a Nick.
16: A great Nick.
18: Yeah.
16: Yeah.
18: The worst choice for a coach, by the way, because you can never hear him.
16: Yeah. Right.
18: Coach, I don't know what you're saying. I'm just going to call my own number here.
16: He mumbles. Oh, God. Who the hell is watching Pat McAfee over Mike Breen? Breen has dreamed of calling this game his entire life. I'm going to stick with that guy and not the former punter for the Colts.
18: I was also watching, maybe this is why Larry Johnson is so prominent in my mind. It was like some LJ doc on an NBA thing, and it was Mike Breen being interviewed from 20 years ago. That man has not aged a day.
16: Yeah.
18: Not a day.
16: I texted him. I said, enjoy tonight. because it has to be like the thrill of a lifetime. And he said, I appreciate it. It's going to be a fun night. And I said, feel free not to play it down the middle.
18: Was he already on his way to the arena? Because you kind of have to get there super early.
16: I told him I wanted a heavy lean towards the Knicks, if possible. Heavy brain towards the Knicks. How about that? You like that?
18: Bang, bang.
16: Anyway, as I was saying, who the hell is watching that over Mike Breen? Speaking of hell, Art Briles. Is he? Those are the weekend observations.
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16: Jonathan Macri, the dean of Nick's Film School, is going to join us at around 4:20. It is a Mount Rushmore Monday. We stick to the format on this show. If it's a Monday and we're here doing the show, we are doing a Mount Rushmore Monday. Izzy was the winner last week, and this is precisely why Israel should never be the winner. Because I'll let you introduce what the Mount Rushmore topic is today, because we have a lot of questions about it. We never carry
20: so many.
16: Yeah, we never do a segment before the Mount Rushmore. But this begs a segment because we have so many questions. So go ahead, Izzy.
7: Okay, so
16: yes,
7: the way Taylor and I had a little bit of a text exchange going in where he wanted to say one thing specifically, and I just wanted to call it the Mount Rushmore of Texas legends, okay. Texas sports legends. And then we just settled on, okay, professional sport, fine, if you have to be a professional, so not like some high school legend or somebody like, I don't know, Kevin Durant, who only played college there, or Ricky Williams, who played college there. I don't think that counts. So a pro Texas legend. So it can be an individual sport.
16: Right.
7: But you're from Texas.
16: Can it be an individual who is from Texas but played elsewhere in a team sport?
7: No.
16: It cannot be. So it cannot be Patrick Mahomes.
7: No, if it's a team sport, you have to have played in Texas. If it's an individual sport, which you're only representing yourself,
16: okay,
7: then you have to be from Texas.
16: Go ahead, Mikey.
20: Yep. Okay, so here's my question. This might be more of a Dan Beyer question than an Izzy question. Are we weighing how they did in while they were in Texas?
7: Well, I mean, you wouldn't really be a legend of Texas if you won three championships with the Lakers and then ended your career with the Rockets for a season, right?
16: Right.
7: That doesn't really count.
16: Well, don't you think Mahomes is a Texas legend? He was born in Texas, went to college in Texas, won Super Bowls in Kansas City.
7: But if you remember, what we're saying is if it's a team sport, you have to have played there. You're not a Texas legend as part of a team for another state.
16: Okay.
7: And the reason we're doing this is counter-programming the Knicks. I'm so tired of all this New York talk. I would like to give the state of Texas some love.
16: He has Nick fatigue. We'll get plenty of Knicks with Jonathan Macri, the dean of Knicks Film School, coming up after the Mount Rushmore here on a Monday. Any other follow-up questions? I'm confused. I have 1,000 names written down on a piece of paper right here. Literally 1,000 names because there's so many teams in Texas. I mean,
20: you know what? At this point, I made my big board. I'm going to stick to it. And if it's not what Dan Beyer wants, then that's how I'll play the game. I hope he's got a golden ticket ready because I always like when that comes into play.
16: Right.
20: But yeah, I think I'm going to argue anybody that you guys disagree with.
16: Yep. The fact that we're all catering to Dan Beyer is the problem with this segment in the first place. I mean, because really it should be all Dallas Cowboys, and yet I am looking for the golden goose or whatever the hell it is that he calls it. And I have an idea of who
20: Magic
16: it is
20: Dan.
16: And what it might be. There are so many teams and so many people to choose from. Go ahead, man.
17: I think it is fair to say you don't have to cater to me. I feel like I try to be objective as much as I can in this scenario.
16: Yes.
17: In all of these drafts. So you may not like my
19: decisions,
17: but I try to be objective.
19: And this is why I come in with the same stance every Mount Rushmore Monday. I'm not pandering to Dan.
16: Right.
19: I'm not dandering. If I lose the Mount Rushmore Monday, I lose the Mount Rushmore Monday. I'm not pandering.
17: I think Taylor's fared well of these as well for the most part, too.
16: Well, I know, but listen, you're going to learn why you should never allow Israel Gutierrez to win one.
20: Yeah. Okay? That's on you, Dan Beyer.
7: I believe that I picked a very simple topic. Ridiculously simple.
19: I think this is a good topic.
7: Thank you.
16: Yeah, but what you're saying, Taylor, is you're going to put your best four forward regardless and let the chips fall where they may. Is that what you're saying?
19: Yeah, I would much rather lose than do what you guys do. You guys are like looking up Dan Beyer on social media. Like, has Dan Beyer ever talked about this Houston Rocket ever to try to gain favor with him?
16: No, you're reading this.
0: The Houston Rockets.
16: Yeah, you're reading this incorrectly. What I'm trying to do is never have Izzy choose the topic again.
17: I mean, there's a good chance Izzy could be the O2 Angels. like that. That year, that was it. Magical run, and then never to see him again.
16: Right.
17: But we'll see.
16: I mean. Yeah, we'll see. You have the Rangers, you have the Astros, you have too many teams. You have the Mavericks. Yeah, I just want to make sure we have all the teams here. How many professional teams does Texas have? Do we know? You have the Cowboys, you have the Texans, you have Andre Johnson, you have Matt Schaub. I mean, there's so many things, so many players to choose from.
7: Andre Johnson is not Stars. On my
16: board. The Dallas Stars. I forgot about the Dallas Stars and Mike Modano.
7: You mentioned my one hockey player
19: tipping
7: on my
19: picks.
7: List. Seriously, Stu, why are we doing this before we're doing this?
16: Because we have questions. We were unclear.
20: You are probably the worst person to be in a fantasy draft with. You're sitting there going, oh, my God, this guy's going to fall to me. This guy's, and Stu's like, hey, how come nobody took this guy yet?
16: Yeah.
20: And then that guy goes, oh, I guess I'll take him.
16: Right. Everyone hates when someone blurts out the name that everyone wants. Exactly. He's still on the board. And then the guy realizes he's still on the board and he takes him.
7: Stu's the guy who in the second round will yell out a tight end's name. And then everybody starts the tight end run because they think that guy's going to get him.
16: Jason Witten. I mean, there's so many places you can go. Ed Too Tall Jones, Tony Dorsett, Emmitt Smith. This is impossible.
7: So far, your big board sounds like it sucks.
16: Well, that depends on whether or not Dan likes it. That's what it's all about. I mean, I'm thinking about Dirk. I'm thinking about, I can't stop thinking. Luca.
7: You're welcome, man.
20: Throwing out names.
16: I needed to be distracted from the Knicks as he gave it to me. We are Baltimore. Stugatz here, tired of endless job board searches and never hearing back? 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
8: I'm Dan Patrick, and this is Above the Noise. There have been five teams in NBA history to come back from an 0-2 deficit to win the finals. That alone puts the San Antonio Spurs in a tough spot. But the real problem isn't the deficit itself, it's where those losses happen. Losing games 1 and 2 at home, now they're on the road. The distinction matters because while five teams have rallied from an 0-2 deficit in the finals, no team has ever dropped the first two at home and come back to win the title. Now we're in Madison Square Garden tonight. Of course, writing off Victor feels foolish. The Spurs have the kind of player who can alter a series by himself, not to mention we've seen stranger things happen before. Still, every comeback needs a starting point, and history suggests this mountain is steeper than most. The Spurs aren't just trying to become the sixth team to overcome an 0-2 deficit to win the NBA championship. They're trying to do something no team in the history of the league has ever done. I'm Dan Patrick, and this is Above the Noise. 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
17: Spurs and Knicks resume the NBA Finals tonight at Madison Square Garden. Game 3 tips off from MSG at 8:30 Eastern time with the Knicks up 2-0 in the best of 7 series. The Atlanta Hawks have given head coach Quinn Snyder a contract extension. Raptors did the same with GM Bobby Webster and also promoted him to executive vice president. Some big news in college football. Texas Tech quarterback Brendan Sorsby is eligible to play college football again after a judge granted a temporary injunction in his lawsuit against the NCAA. The NCAA had ruled Sorsby ineligible last month after it was discovered he placed bets on sporting events, including games where he was a member of a participating team. The NCAA could appeal the ruling, but that appeal may not be heard until after the season. Sorsby will serve a 2-game suspension to start the year. College baseball super regionals have wrapped up. Oklahoma and Alabama moving on to Omaha after wins today. Cardinals quarterback Jacoby Brissett reporting to the team's mandatory minicamp. I'm Dan Beyer.
10: You want winners? He went 0 for 14 picking bowl games.
11: God bless football.
10: You want hot takes? He said Patrick Mahomes would be a disaster.
11: Really?
10: You want baseball news? He doesn't even know who Kyle Tucker is.
11: Oh, okay.
10: In his personal record book, Kevin Durant hasn't won a ring yet.
11: I'm just telling you that's what he's doing.
10: You're listening to the man who made falling upwards an art form.
11: It's crazy.
10: This is Stu Gotts and Company, live.
12: It is a Mount Rushmore Monday here on Stu Gotts and Company. I now have 2 pages of names filled out, 2 entire pages of names of Texas sports legends, since that is today's Mount Rushmore. Jonathan Macri going to join us in about 15 minutes. He's the dean of Nick's Film School. I'll get to some sound from him in a second. But first, Taylor wanted to be up in New York so we could feel the buzz. Taylor, is there an update there from New York City?
19: Yeah, as of 4 p.m., so right now, Midtown Manhattan is banning all pedestrian traffic near Madison Square Garden. So even if I wanted to get close to Madison Square Garden, I could not come within a five-block radius, it looks like.
20: At least one of the transportation hubs isn't directly underneath Madison Square Garden. Right.
12: Yes, but Mikey, he wanted to be close to the Mecca, to feel the buzz, to feel the people pouring out, win or lose, and he can't get to within a 5 to 6 block radius of the Mecca right now, because not a block, all of Midtown Manhattan has been shut down.
7: It's crazy. The city that never sleeps. What are you going to do? Go take a nap, because there's nothing to do in Midtown right now. It's all shut down.
12: Yes. We'll get to the Mount Rushmore here in just a second. I mentioned Jonathan Macri going to join us, the dean of Nick's Film School. And I feel like, along with Ariel Helwani, he is very representative of all Nick fans and what they're going through right now. Here's a bit of work here from our friend Jonathan Macri as he did a watch-along for the New York Knicks.
1: Brunson on the drive, spins underneath, puts it up, puts it in.
12: That's what I want.
7: Should have warned you to cover your ears.
12: Jeez. It's how I want Breen to call the game.
20: I thought that was Breen.
12: Let's hear it. It was perfectly timed. Before we get to the Mount Rushmore, this man is going to be, he's going to be joining us in about 12 minutes.
1: Brunson on the drive, spins underneath, puts it up, puts it in.
12: Of all the voices in that sound, if I told you you could only have one on the show today, which one would you want? And we've had Breen on the show plenty, but which one would you want?
7: I mean, I'll take Breen. This guy keeps making me jump out of my chair.
12: Let's get to the Mount Rushmore Monday. Give me the imaging, please.
2: Hey, you there. Yeah, you. The guy with the spreadsheet pretending to work. Do you find yourself needing a pick-me-up as you're dragging in your cubicle to start the week? Are you ready to put the sports back in sports talk? Well then, you're in luck, because every Monday, we climb the mountain, we carve the legends, and we argue about things
13: you want answers.
14: I want the truth. You can't handle the truth.
2: That absolutely do not matter and are completely subjective. This is Mount Rushmore Monday.
12: It is a Mount Rushmore Monday. Izzy was the winner last week. Therefore, he chooses the topic for this week. He has chosen Texas sports legends.
7: We're going to stick to pro sports, or you know, just non-college or high school, beyond college or high school sports. But yeah, as a counter-programming to all the New York Knicks programming that's going on today.
12: Mm-hmm.
7: Like Al Harrington on whatever show that is, First Things First.
12: Go ahead,
19: Joe. It's players that played professionally in Texas, like Izzy just mentioned. The draft order has been randomized. Stu Gotts with the first pick. Then I'm picking two. Mikey's picking three.
12: Yeah.
19: Izzy's picking four. And then it snakes back around.
7: Right, just to be clear, individual sports still, like, valid. You could still choose individual sports athletes.
12: So if they were born in the state of Texas but chose an individual sport, not a team sport,
7: then they're representing Texas individually.
12: Yeah, okay.
7: That counts.
12: Got it. All right. So I have the first pick here. All right. Sift through my 3.5 pages.
7: You just said you wrote down thousands of names, and you don't even have a one, like an obvious number one?
12: I circled one somewhere on one of these pages. I just got to find the one that I circled. I found the one that I circled.
7: Okay.
12: I feel like when you talk about Texas, by the way, you have to say the great state of Texas, don't you?
7: Okay. I mean, if you say so, but...
12: Put it on the poll, Taylor. When you talk about Texas, do you have to call it the great state of Texas?
7: I think that's going to come back 70% no.
12: All right, this guy was born in Texas, but did not do all of his winning. In fact, I'm not certain he ever won in the state of Texas, but he's done a lot of winning. Plus, it's in Dan Byer's wheelhouse.
7: Oh, boy.
12: I am going with Scottie Scheffler.
7: Wow.
12: Yes, Scottie Scheffler.
7: Number one pick is Scottie Scheffler?
12: Listen,
7: unbelievable.
20: I'm getting a top two guy. I'm so happy.
12: Listen, a lot of directions I could have went in. I decided to go in Dan's direction, and Dan's direction is always golf. When he's not here, he's golfing, and I'm going Scottie Scheffler. How about that?
7: There's other golfers from Texas who might have been better than Scheffler, but hey.
12: I'm not so
7: no
12: certain.
7: No takesies, backsies.
12: Well, where's Tiger from?
7: He's not from Texas. Texas.
20: Not Texas.
12: Right, where's
19: so with the second pick,
12: yeah,
19: he got pick. His start in Dallas 2018 to 2022. I'm picking Jalen Brunson.
7: Oh, my Lord.
20: Oh, my goodness.
7: Oh, my Lord.
12: I mean, how do you do that? His best year.
7: He's not trying to win. No. He's not trying to win.
20: Thank you. I'm going to take my 1-1 because it's still on the board. Give me the guy that embodies Texas on the baseball field. Give me Nolan Ryan.
12: Wow, Ryan Express. I mean, that's pretty good when you get your first pick at number 3. I mean, well done by you. I'm just pandering to Dan.
5: Dan, I'd like to thank you for my back-to-back wins before I ever make a pick.
17: We'll see.
5: Because these Nick drunk clowns have left the two best possible players on the board. Mm. The first one is the legend who has 5 rings, Tim Duncan.
12: Mm. Big fundamental.
5: And the second is the legend who has 3 rings and is the all-time leading rusher in football, Emmitt Smith.
12: Yeah.
5: I mean, come on, you guys.
12: Not sexy, though. I mean, I've got to be honest with you.
5: Rings aren't sexy. I want to hear the new Stu Gatz's next book, Rings Aren't Sexy.
12: I mean, they're sexy, but Emmitt did it. You know, he was great. He was a great player. He's a running back.
5: Only the best running back to ever do it. That's all. That's all.
17: Was he?
12: Well, who was your other one?
5: Dan.
12: Was he even the best from Texas? I mean, come on.
5: Mikey, you're up.
20: I mean, this draft is turning into a dream for me.
12: Yeah.
20: So I'll take the dream. Give me Hakeem.
12: Wow.
5: Only 3 less championships than Tim Duncan.
12: Well, 5 less when you consider Jordan took 2 years off and Olajuwon had no business winning those championships. So
5: yeah, but rings aren't sexy. So
17: you also have to consider Olajuwon's college days at Houston.
5: And no, you don't. Specifically, you don't.
17: Yes. Oh,
20: Urban Meyer can consider whatever he wants to consider.
12: Where he also didn't win. Go ahead, Taylor.
19: So with my second round pick. He was a Rocket in 2018, 2019, Carmelo Anthony.
5: Oh, my Lord. This guy.
12: I love it. I love what you're doing here. I mean, keeping the Knicks in the conversation.
5: He's counter-programming my counter-programming. Vince, you owe me a Coke. 2 to you, Stu.
12: Oh, wow. I can't believe
20: what Dan Beyer wants you to pick right
12: well,
20: now?
12: Well, I'm hoping that, you know, I'm hoping Dan Beyer is a big fan of the of cycling, because I am going to go with Lance Armstrong, Tour de France. That guy is an awesome. Listen, really you can say
17: pick,
12: what you want about Lance Armstrong. Thank you.
20: I'm sitting here
12: with Scotty Scheffler and Lance Armstrong. What you got?
5: And I think you could, well, something better than
20: well,
5: Scotty Scheffler.
20: Go again.
5: But I think you also could have gotten Lance Armstrong with your 4th pick.
12: Maybe, perhaps. I'm staying individual sports here. I mean, one of the greatest boxers of all time.
20: Good pick.
12: And the inventor of a grill that made him more money than he ever made boxing. I'm going George Foreman.
5: Ali grill. George Foreman.
12: It should have been Hulk Hogan's grill. I've told this story a million times. Yeah. They shared the same agent. The agent called Hulk first. Hulk wasn't home. He then called George Foreman because he needed an answer. Foreman said yes, the Foreman grill, and Hulk got a blender.
5: Wow. The real American blender?
12: Yes. So I'm going George Foreman.
5: And for the next Nick, we have Taylor.
19: Let's see. My board is playing out exactly how I want now. Still got all my names still available. Yeah, he was a Rocket in 2004. Charles Oakley.
12: He named his dog after him.
5: All right. Congrats on 4th place, Taylor. Mikey.
20: I'm just going to take Michael Irvin.
12: The playmaker. Yeah. He's on one of my pages here.
5: This one's tough because, wow, Irvin over Aikman, that's crazy. This one's tough because I don't want to go too heavy on the triplets. I don't want to get 2 out of 3 triplets, do I? Mm. There's also, you know what, my first pick is going to be the individual athlete. And I know this is going to make some people mad because technically, I don't know if her sport was professional, but Simone Biles.
12: Oh, wow. Mm. That's a good question. Was her sport professional?
5: I mean,
20: did she get paid to do
5: she
20: it?
5: She got paid after the Olympics, yeah.
20: No, but she didn't get
12: she paid.
20: She
12: got paid
20: to do
12: in
20: it.
12: Endorsements.
5: No, she got paid to do gymnastic stuff, like events and stuff after the Olympics, yeah. Mm.
19: I think the bigger question is Wikipedia says she was born in Columbus, Ohio.
5: Oh, really?
12: Wow. Yeah.
5: Okay.
12: Yeah.
5: We can eliminate her. You know what? I'm not even going to look up my information.
12: I think you're
5: on
12: stuck
5: that.
12: With it. I mean,
5: I believe she's a Texan, but I can get rid of it if Taylor rules. That's fine. It's his game.
12: Well, no, it's your Mount Rushmore.
5: It's my
12: week.
5: Mount Rushmore, yes. but by my
19: she
5: standards.
19: Was raised in Houston.
5: Okay.
12: Raised, not born.
5: Okay, so
7: was it's if I was born in New York and I left when I was 2 years old to live in Miami, am I a Floridian or a New Yorker, Stu?
12: It's a good question. You boxed me in.
20: Whatever it is, you're a Floridian.
12: Yeah, you are.
7: All right.
12: I don't care if you spent 10 years in New
7: then
12: York.
7: Then she's a Texan. You're a Heat fan. Taking Biles. Okay. Thank you for that.
12: She's not, but okay.
7: She's a Texan.
12: Okay. All right. She's a Texan. I mean, you're talking like she's Matt Schaub. Ooh, J.J. Watt.
7: And then just because he played his

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16: These guys are sick, man.
0: big rumor that got all over social media. Jason Whitlock, longtime NBA, NFL, insider talkers, been
12: agitator.
0: Everywhere. He's been at Fox, sure. Been everywhere. Said out that he heard that the Fever are ready to ship Caitlin Clark to the Los Angeles Sparks. And so many people got in his face about it. This is not real. This is not happening. I can't believe that. And it's been debunked on you know, in the last few minutes, or in the last few hours. But, you know, he stuck with it and said, look, you know, the league did this. You know, Shaq got to L.A., and I understand the point he's trying to make. But the thing is that I can't say I can't see Caitlin Clark ever getting traded. I can't say that that will not happen. Look, Angel Reese got traded, and she's someone that came into the league and was what? She was someone who seemed to be bigger than the league. Not as big as Caitlin Clark, bigger than the league, but bigger than the league. And what happened? In just a couple of years, it's not working, and now she's on another team. Caitlin Clark, it's been nothing but she's had great publicity. She's had horrible publicity. It doesn't seem like the other players in the league like her. It doesn't seem like they're thankful for what she's been able to bring them in the last couple of years. But no, but overall, you get the sense of you wonder how great of a teammate she is. You see her arguing with the officials all the time, arguing with her head coach. And they have to continually try to tamp down. No, nothing happened. Everything's fine. I think this is going to happen sometime in the next month? No. But can I see a big seismic?
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25: Thanks for checking in, watching the program as always on YouTube TV, listening on Sirius XM channel 158, iHeartRadio, TuneIn Radio, or any of our stellar affiliates across the country. Coming up in this hour, it's a mini baseball slate tonight, but I have a lot to look at with some great nuggets and numbers. With these games, that's in 15 minutes. We'll go back to the city. Lifelong New York Knicks fan, Paul Bovey, professional sports bettor. He is walking around Madison Square Garden as we speak, I believe. He's on the show in a half an hour.
26: Get in line. Get ready. 2 hour wait at least. That's another case for the under. The rhythm and the schedule of the players is even thrown off. Because Fox was perturbed by, it was like going through airport security sure. said today.
25: Right. So we'll get Paul's best bets when he joins us coming up in 30 minutes, by the way. Live from right around, again, where he's going to be watching the game tonight inside the arena. That's my biggest thing for tonight. Again, I ended up having about four units on the Knicks, average price about minus 129. I added more on Friday before the game. And they got it done. So I was a little bit afraid because I wanted to drop a huge bet on them. We had that whole conversation last week. Or what do I do? What if the Spurs win game two? Then I get a much better price. Like, I don't think I have enough on this.
26: It was fun. The pros and cons were good.
25: Yeah, yeah.
26: Most people were saying wait because they're going to lose Friday. You'll get a better price. Whoops. Now you're $5.
25: Yeah, so I added a little bit more on that. So I also have, this is, it was live game one when it was tied, got around 11 on to one of them for the sweep. But again, my biggest takeaway tonight, my biggest fear for the Knicks is how much pressure these players are actually facing, all things considered. Haven't won a championship in our lifetime. We're going to be 50 this year. It's been 2-3 generations since they've done that. You have the president in the arena tonight. You have taken away the watch parties and what those fans, the diehards, have become used to the entire time. And what it would be like to win a title as a member of the, like, where do they go, like, all time in that region? Do they shoot past, like, any Yankee? Are they bigger than Eli Manning at this point? Are they, like, all time rock star level status for the rest of their lives? I say yes, they are.
26: One voter says Cat becomes a Hall of Famer.
25: What do you think of that?
26: If he wins this, I think he's been second team NBA once in his career. But how things have changed with that guy. Shot 24% from three as the Mavs ran him out a couple of years ago. Oh, he he's like, oh, you got Cat, you got it. And it didn't work out. And it was the same stuff where silly shot selection, always in foul trouble, can't do it.
25: Pouting.
26: Yeah.
25: The whole thing.
26: And now they're saying he could be a Hall of Famer if they close.
25: I think when Cat first came into the league, I'd have to go back and double check this. You know that annual GM survey that's done before the season starts about like who's going to win the title? Who would you start your franchise with tomorrow? You get any player in the league. I want to say GMs and front office execs named Cat the player that they would start a team with over any other player 2 years in a row. And he never lived up to it. Well, this version of Cat is absolutely that guy. And this is the guy that I thought we were going to get in his entire career coming out of Kentucky. But I think it's safe to say that these are the two best games that he's ever played back to back like this again.
26: Yeah, he shouldn't be plus 185. He should be more like $152.
25: As of right now,
26: to win MVP.
25: Should be.
26: How Brunson has struggled and how it's what he's doing defensively has carried the day.
25: How about
26: I also think it's big that Trump is in a suite and not courtside.
25: Okay.
26: Because we just had a fan run on a court.
25: I know. Who knows what would happen then?
26: I know.
25: How would they actually... Oh, man.
26: Imagine that delay?
25: I don't even know how they would be able to properly build the security around them.
26: At an NBA game, you can't. If a fan wants to run on a court, it's going to be able to get on the court.
25: It's going to be able to do it, yeah.
26: Yeah.
25: Yep. Knicks fans are acting like it's already over with.
26: Yep.
25: I saw this again. If they sweep the Spurs, they have to be considered the best team in the history of the league. I'm just like, can we please dial it down a notch with that? Teams winning games 1 and 2 on the road in game 3, 12-13 straight up, 11-14 ATS, 16-9 to the over.
26: They can tie the all-time record, though, with the Warriors, 15 in a row in the playoffs.
25: They can.
26: That they can tie.
25: Yep. So Spurs first quarter, I think the nerves are going to be real for New York. Minus 110. They're 10-2-2 in the first quarter since losing game 1 to the Timberwolves. They won the quarter in game 7 at Oklahoma City and have won the first quarter in both these games against the Knicks. Wemby averages, give or take, around. Now, Brunson plays the entire time, but Wemby averages about 11 minutes in the first quarter, and the Spurs were minus 160 or higher game 2 in the first quarter. I think I'm going to have to add that bet. I also like the under. I can't get there by going over 216.5. Just can't.
26: Mm-hmm.
25: By the way, the national sports books have 1.5. I'm looking at Polymarket right now, Paulie. Polymarket, it's 2.5, and the total is still 216.5 there.
26: Yep. 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
1: Go get it. I love the navigation, by the way, on the app.
26: Yeah.
1: And how easy it is to find things when you're searching. How about this one? Timothy Chalamet, number of NBA Finals games attended. Four games is about plus 113 right now. I saw Ben Stiller was there, and he was sitting courtside, obviously, in game two in San Antonio.
26: Yes.
1: Saw that one. Chalamet, five games is plus 117. How many games will the series go?
26: He'll be at every one. Stiller will be at every game.
1: Yep,
26: Chalamet
1: sure.
26: will be at every game. Spike Lee, every game. And probably and Clyde and the players, too.
1: Right. So it's kind of a bet on how long the series is going to go, because you know that they're going to be sitting yeah. there courtside as well.
26: You also don't know, the more guys are there, just who do they show on television, too?
1: True. Yep.
26: So I like Hart under points, but Hart over rebounds and assists. He's been so good there in this series, and especially what he did in game one, but did not score in game two and only took four shots. I don't think he gets to 12 points tonight. Cat assists is again 3.5 at Caesars and Will Hill. He's 12-2 over that number.
1: Mm-hmm.
26: And that's a minus 150 on the juice. And I think you got to look at what Bridges is doing and how many points. He's had at least 12 points 10 of the last 11 games. And you can ladder him. You're almost surprised when he misses now what he's done. He's been so good.
1: Sure.
26: The other stuff, it's hard to find. It's under defense. At Caesars and Will Hill with the steals and the blocks, though. But if the Spurs are going to be sloppy and turn the ball over, then who's going to benefit from that?
1: Well,
26: and certainly that was Brunson. But to your point earlier, they stop it at 3. Well, see, at 5, and 3-plus was 12-1.
1: Right.
26: And five steals.
1: By the way, Fox was really good the other night.
26: Yes, that's the other question.
1: Is that guy again tonight?
26: Yeah, is he 60%, 70%? He was great in game two. But and the other thing, this would be an all-time blow and silly. That Castle got hurt trying to flop if the ankle's giving him problems today.
1: So we're going to hear from Jalen Brunson here coming up in a second. He is, again, the short shot to win the MVP of the finals. You can find him about plus 120 in that neighborhood. He has been far from great. And the Knicks have not been perfect. And yet here they are with a 2-0 series lead by going on the road and winning the first two games. And Brunson talked about what they had to clean up, what they have to clean up moving forward after the second game.
2: I think playing better with the lead that we had in the 14-point lead. The way they fought back and took the lead is just a credit to who they are. Us staying composed helped us win that game, but we do need to be able to finish the game better. It's just unacceptable the way we just obviously just let that 14-point lead go the way we did.
1: Can't have that happen.
26: It was quick, too.
1: Yep. Yeah, it really was.
26: He missed a lot of open shots, though. He hit the big one to tie it. But that's... How'd they miss the kickball on Cornet?
1: That
26: would have been huge. I mean, that you can't miss calls like that.
1: Well, they've missed a lot. They always do in this league, don't they? By the way, I saw a reaction video from Brunson. I think it was in 2023.
26: Yes.
1: He was at an event the way it looked. And somebody that was there showed him the breaking news on their phone that the Knicks just traded for Josh Hart. He went crazy. He obviously played Villanova yeah. with them. And also the receipts that are out there still from the national pundits who basically said that Villanova did not have an NBA player on their roster in 2018. And by the way, don't forget about Dante DiVincenzo. So that's four guys at least from that team. And I still think they're one of the most underrated title-winning teams that we've had in a long, long time in college basketball. And the amount, I had no idea because I don't watch those shows. They were cutting in line to rip on the Knicks signing Brunson to that deal. Every single like national TV person out there. And look,
26: the Mavs could have had him 4 for 55.
1: That's exactly right.
26: He said, no, it's a slap in the face. No.
1: Here's what I'm curious about, because we were dead wrong on the Towns trade to the Knicks, but we've admitted that we were wrong about that trade. The same people that hated the Knicks signing Brunson will now tell you that this is a great message that we got from Mark. The same people will now tell you that he's the best Knick of all time. Will any of those people admit that they got it wrong? I don't watch the shows. I think it's probably highly unlikely any of them admit that.
26: You could have criticized the contract, but it was a great move because the Knicks had to get somebody. And stars attract stars, or at least good players. And he wasn't there yet.
1: But he wasn't there yet.
26: He needed somebody. And then they got other pieces around him. But it's an A-plus for chemistry, though. It's huge.
1: Sure. And we still need like a 30-for-30 made on the Mavericks drafting Luka and Brunson in the same draft and basically getting nothing in return. Baseball up next. Dilemma tonight. On one hand, one of the best pitchers through the first 2 months of the season is going. On the other hand, well, we have this. I'll explain next.
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4: Thanks for checking in today. Coming up in 15 minutes. Yeah, the World Cup also starts this week. We'll analyze that with some best bets. Adam Zadroik's going to join the program. He has a bunch of clubs that he likes to make the quarterfinals, including at least one long shot. And a team that he's going to give out to lose all of their group games. I can't wait to find out those numbers and why he likes them.
5: Ladder Man is back tonight. He's up at BetMGM. He's up over $2 million. He's taking the Knicks again, but he's not laying the points. He buys it up the other direction, which is leaving a lot of money on the table, but it still works out for him, and he's been good. He also got lucky in game one when against the Cavs when they were down 22 with 7 minutes left, and one better at DraftKings is two wins away from $1 million. Right after they eliminated Atlanta, he bet 40-some thousand at 19-1 on the Knicks.
4: Yep.
5: So that cash out,
4: I guess,
5: keeps going up.
4: By the way, with Ladderman here doing all of these with the Knicks, if it's not broken, I guess he's going to say that to people, right? Why would I fix it?
5: But I know listener Lance is going the other way.
4: I know.
5: And they've been, look what happened last game, too. At least take a little piece of the money line. These incredible stats on the Knicks. They've second longest playoff winning streak in history. They can tie the 2017 Warriors if they sweep. They've outscored their opponents by 2. They're shooting 40% from three. Only two teams in history have attempted 440 or more three-pointers and made 40% over any 13-game playoff span. The 2021 Clippers and LeBron and the Cavs in 2017. They've grabbed 113 more rebounds. Only five teams in history, all champions, have accomplished that.
4: Mm-hmm.
5: 92 more assists. Towns is averaging 6.2 dimes during the winning streak. At no point, regular season or playoffs, has he done that before. 3.5 tonight again at Caesars and Will Hill, 12-2 over that number going back. Their offensive rating is 123. It'd be the greatest offense in NBA history if it was a full season. Only four other times in history has a team won 13 straight with an offensive rating that high. It was this year's Denver Nuggets. Last year, the Cavs did it. The defensive rating is 101. That would be the best of any team in that span. They've won four games by 30 or more. Only one team in NBA history has won four games by 30 or more in any single postseason. They've outscored their opponents by a combined 118 points in their three closeout games. They're the first team in history to have three 20-plus point series clinching wins, except all three were by 30-plus. Brunson's averaging 26 a game. And the cheapest ticket going back to Sunday was $9,200, the get-in price. Although that's come down now with the pomp and circumstance and what's going on. Unbelievable.
4: Yeah, truly. Okay, so with that in mind, the Spurs have led in the final 2 minutes.
5: Yes, I know.
4: In both these games.
5: Yes.
4: So a couple things here on the MVP I wanted to throw at you. Again, right now, Brunson, you can find him at, I think, plus 120 is the highest number that I saw him at this morning. And Towns is plus 175 in that neighborhood. And I agree with you. As of right now, like if it would have been a two-game series and it's over with, Towns would have to be the winner, I would think, anyway. These are voters, though, so you never know.
5: Well,
4: it's difficult to handicap them.
5: Well, Barkley and others are just saying it's the best game of the life he ever played, game
4: sure.
5: one, and how he played in game two and he was in foul trouble.
4: But I would also say that betting the MVP right now is a bet on forecasting what's going to happen in either the next two games

0: or the remainder of the series, depending on how many games, obviously, that's going to go. So Brunson has been inefficient, to say the least. Mm-hmm. He's also been extremely clutch, and people will remember what happens in the fourth quarter more than anything else. Cat's always in foul trouble. You've been saying that for 3 months now. So this number is long gone on Brunson with a prolific, efficient performance in which he's extremely clutch yet again. Like tonight, if he goes for 35 points and he's 11 of 17 from the floor and he's really good in the fourth quarter and they win again, he'll go to -$3 tomorrow, -$4. So I would also point this out on the flip side with Towns. Have you noticed these post-game interviews with him?
1: They've been good.
0: His sound bites have been sensational.
1: Yeah.
0: And talking about his mom, and it just, it's...
1: Also Calipari. You are getting down low. You're going to be on the block. He's like, well, I might be one of the best big man shooters of all time.
0: Sure.
1: And everyone told me, no, don't do it.
0: But he's really going out of his way and giving just like phenomenal answers for like 90 seconds to 2 minutes. Yeah. And I wonder, and when he brings up his mom and how much she meant to him and passing away, like, would that win voters over? Also, I was talking to Doug Kazarian about this. How about this question that he asked me? I wonder if a voter wants to stick it to Becky Hammond.
1: Oh, very good.
0: Yeah.
1: Can't win with a small guy.
0: That's right.
1: Player.
0: That's right. Again, and my comeback was that's outstanding, and you never know how voters will treat something like this.
1: Well, she's proven wrong once they win, but that's not, okay, not bad.
0: Yeah.
1: I still like Wemby to lead in points.
0: Oh, you do?
1: Yeah, he's -170.
0: No, I know he is. Yeah, that's... Yeah.
1: I think you're going to see a very aggressive Wemby the next couple of games, and Brunson has struggled with his shots. Montesano bet Shamet at 14-1, most threes. It's down to 10-1. He's only one back. I see both sides. I know he's a bench player, but you might get blowouts. Plus, he was awesome in game two. He continues to knock shots down.
0: I like what Nick Whalen said earlier. And if you missed, you can go back and listen to the Follow the Money podcast wherever. He said, like, the role for Shamet is going to remain the same.
1: Mm-hmm.
0: Like, why would it change?
1: Yeah. Bench has been great. Champagne's -130, OG +550. So is Vassell. The lead in rebounds. Cat -$2 now.
0: Right. He's got a 4-rebound lead.
1: You know, like, Wemby could have 17 or 18, but looks like a good lead for Cat.
0: Shop around for this, by the way. Because Hart's all over the place.
1: Uh-huh.
0: I used a very small bet, but
1: he's 16 at DK. That seems to be a great number.
0: Yeah, I got a boost down today that made him almost 17-1 on that. And I love the Paul Bovey breakdown when he joined us last hour, actually.
1: I'm with Paul. Rebounds and rebounds, assists over, okay. But points under. 3 points total in the series so far for Hart. An assist leader, Brunson and Fox tied at +190. This is a great story. Castle +230. Hart 9-1.
0: Well, I think you got to be feeling pretty decent if you bet Fox before the series in that. You're not feeling great about it, but you're feeling okay. And, like, if we get that Fox again tonight, like, the Spurs can win the game. I just don't, like, I don't really expect Castle to have a great game offensively. I just don't. And I think that Harper obviously played really well again in the last game.
1: Mm-hmm.
0: Like, I need that guy in the court as much as possible. And I want to play some of his props over, including like the rebound prop with him. Rebounds, by the way, we're getting asked about our rebound props on Twitter. It's a big time hustle stat, by the way.
1: Yeah.
0: Like, that's guts and determination out there. And like, if Hart is going to play 35 minutes tonight, you have to love him to almost push for like 10 plus rebounds in the game. Cause that guy flies all over the court as much as any guy in like the last couple of years in the NBA.
1: Now, Towns has done a great job, and it certainly wasn't his fault. Two of those calls were absurd.
0: I would agree.
1: But I'm still worried about, does old Towns show up, and he's on the bench again?
0: That ties into the rebound prop and also the MVP.
1: That's why I took, Wemby before the series started. The Knicks to go undefeated on the road was 9-1. The Knicks to sweep at FanDuel was 16-1.
0: That was before it started?
1: Yeah.
0: Okay.
1: So buzzer beater was 18-1. Almost had one. Those were props before. And The other, yeah, Brunson, the average score 20 a game and 25 a game. That was up in as well. And who would score more points?
0: How much do we like Cornette tonight?
1: How many minutes is he going to get? I don't know.
0: If I tell you seven?
1: It's been a weird lineup, some of the stuff they've done. I just don't get it. And I don't understand not calling the timeout there.
0: Neither do I.
1: So you have a foul to give. You don't just foul for the sake of fouling, because it came back to bite him once he turned the ball over. And then the other thing, I'm a big proponent of you got to get a 2-for-1, but don't just shoot it for the sake of shooting it.
0: I know.
1: Like they did with 30s, not from that distance. I mean, if you're going to get that shot, the hell with it. Right?
0: Bad.
1: Love the market. It's awesome. The menu's fantastic. There's Epstein props. There's what will Trump say? What will Trump post in June? Highest temperature in various cities around the globe. How many games will Chamolet attend? 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
0: World Cup starts this week. Mexico will get it going against South Africa. Some best bets on that match and also futures with Adam Zadroit coming up next here on VSiN.
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11: Ya estamos de vuelta en el Progressive Field. 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
2: 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Juego 3-3. Ya volvemos. Estás escuchando la radio de los Guardianes presentada por Sherwin Williams.
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2: 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Estás escuchando la radio de Los Guardianes, presentada por Sherwin Williams.
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